0: Opposition leader Jess Wilson will today unveil her commitment that if she wins in November, this ends. The Herald Sun revealing under FOI during the pandemic, for every day of a lockdown, around 4 days were wiped off each prisoner's sentence. More than 2,000 years simply gone, leaving victims and families shaking their heads. Carole Katsimbanis, Melbourne.
1: The heads of OpenAI and Anthropic have been called to face a Senate committee following a wave of unauthorized cyber breaches by their rogue AI systems. The Greens say tech leaders must answer to the public after an OpenAI bot breached a Medicare site and several US government agencies. OpenAI insists the incidents occurred during benign research tasks. But Deputy Prime Minister Richard Marles told News 24 it shows there's a need for better protections.
2: It shouldn't ultimately be the safest technology in the world, but that requires a lot more work, and what we've seen in the last week highlights that. Whilst the impact, as I said, was minor, the seriousness of it is that it is a very significant warning.
1: Hundreds of thousands of people have cheered and greeted Pope Leo in the centre of Paris, joining him for a giant open-air mass. The pontiff moved down the Champs-Élysées beneath the Arc de Triomphe, waving to crowds from his Pope-mobile. And briefly, the Victorian government is considering catching and isolating threatened bird species from the wild as the H5 bird flu spreads, and heavy downpours over a 48-hour period have triggered widespread flooding in the Thai capital, Bangkok. Checking finance, and one Aussie dollar is buying around 70 US cents.
3: Portland Carpet Court's showroom has been beautifully renovated with a large range of carpet, timber, hybrid, vinyl and blinds.
1: Brisbane coach Chris Fagan remains unsure if he'll continue as the Lions coach next season. Fagan is weighing up retirement after guiding his team to a third straight flag with a 7-point win over the Dockers yesterday. He says the chance to equal legendary Collingwood coach Jock McHale's record of 4 consecutive premierships won't be the motivation to go on.
4: I respect history and all that sort of stuff, but I've never been a coach for any personal glory. I just don't think about those things. I think about the team and the staff and trying to make our club as good as we can make it. And personal stuff, not really into that.
1: Round 7 of the AFLW continues today. First up, Adelaide hosts Fremantle, and in the NRL, Penrith take on Newcastle for a crack at the grand final. And that's the latest news and sport.
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5: 3HA weather.
8: Your four-day forecast for Western Victoria. Looking at Sunday, staying partly cloudy with southeasterly winds. Monday, partly cloudy with a slight chance of a shower in the afternoon and evening. Easterly winds expecting 20. Tuesday, partly cloudy, slight chance of a shower at night, 25. And Wednesday, 21, cloudy, very high chance of showers. Heading for a high on Sunday in Hamilton and Casterton of 15, Warrnambool, Portland and the Coast, 14.
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11: G'day and welcome to the year the Oprah Winfrey Show made its debut, the year the Space Shuttle Challenger exploded, and the year that Lady Gaga was born. Welcome to 1986. We're going to start with Whitney Houston, and here's Whitney talking about being a professional.
12: When I decided to become a professional singer, there were certain things that you had to do that people would call you or recognize you as a professional. Like my mother used to always tell me, well,

0: You have to be prepared to sing that note. So that makes you a professional. That makes you a master at your game, a master at what you do. But being a professional is acting in the manner in which you are put into, you know, the position that you're in. And hopefully I do that, you know.
1: That is Whitney Houston. Let's do this. Number 20, How Will I Know? The Classic Hits Countdown of 1986. Welcome.

0: Classic Hits Countdown of 1986. Peter Gabriel from the So album. That was Sledgehammer, number 15. So 14 amazing tunes still to come in the countdown. Two of the greatest female vocalists of 1986 coming up within 15 minutes. You got Stevie Nicks in a moment and Diana Ross.
1: I have standards. You have a way that you want to run your business. I have standards. I have a way that I think works. I'd request that in my presence.
0: That is Diana Ross, and a massive 1986 hit of hers written by the Gibb Brothers is coming up on the Classic Hits Countdown of 1986.
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0: Classic Hits Countdown of 1986. We're halfway through it. Number 11, Robert Palmer with Addicted to Love. And in the second half of the countdown, some of the biggest voices of 1986, well, of all time, really, including Madonna.
1: When you're a dancer, you can only, you act with your, you perform with your body. And I think I had a lot of things to say in other ways besides movement.
0: Here's someone else coming up in the second half of the countdown, Cyndi Lauper.
2: It was an amazing time to create. And at that time, everyone was creating a unique thing because it was new, a new wave, a new sound, you know?
0: And another voice you'll hear in the second half of the Classic Hits Countdown of 1986, John Mellencamp.
3: Don't forget, at one point in the 80s, I was Britney Spears. I mean, you know, it was that crazy for me in the mid-80s. She was much cuter than me, but other than that, it was the same.
0: That's John Mellencamp. He's part of the second half of the Classic Hits Countdown of 1986. Stick with us.
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15: 15 degrees in Melbourne, partly cloudy today, a top of 17. It's 11 o'clock. Good morning, I'm Brian Wilson. Traditional Fitzroy supporters have welcomed the Brisbane Lions back to the Brunswick Street Oval after their record premiership hat-trick at the MCG yesterday. While the players and fans all celebrated late into the night, Nathan was one of several thousand people at the ground early this morning, ready to applaud the team and relive the grand final moments.
16: One of the best grand finals in a long time, but to get a second three-peat, phenomenal. I had no doubt, as long as there was time on the clock, we could get the job done.
15: Meanwhile, the Dockers will arrive back in Perth next hour. A controversial Victorian prison policy that cuts an inmate's jail term would be scrapped if the Coalition wins the November state election. The policy gives a sentencing discount for good behaviour, and if a prisoner is subjected to things like lockdowns and industrial disputes. Opposition leader Jess Wilson says she'll be taking a hard line and dumping the policy if elected. Investigations continue today into a suspicious fire in Collingwood overnight. The old Austral Theatre was gutted by fire, crews taking an hour to control the blaze. The firefighters' efforts were hampered by the collapse of the 1921 building's roof. The site was empty, with plans for the development of apartments. There are fears of more fuel price rises as the ongoing Middle East crisis continues. Overnight, US President Donald Trump rejected a deal by Iran to reopen the Strait of Hormuz. AMP Chief Economist Shane Oliver told the ABC the international oil price will rise further.
17: And oil supplies remain well down, and that would necessitate, I think, a rise in oil prices to around $150 US a barrel, which would add about 40 cents a litre at the Bowser in Australia.
15: The government has ruled out a further cut to the fuel excise. Premier Ben Carroll is reportedly scuttling plans to review council's rate caps. The plan to loosen the shackles on council fees was pushed by former Premier Jacinta Allen in a move to gain support from unions representing council workers whose jobs were threatened by the caps on rates and fees. Staff account for around half of all council costs in most areas. And the CFA has announced it'll overcome the large number of mobile phone and radio black spots across regional Victoria by installing Starlink. But unlike the New South Wales Rural Fire Service, the Starlink units won't be in the fire trucks, but only in the forward command vehicles. Checking finance this hour, one Aussie dollar is still buying around 70 US cents.
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15: The Dockers are on their way back to Perth after falling short by just 7 points in their second AFL Premiership attempt. They were defeated by the Brisbane Lions at the MCG yesterday. The loss came just minutes from the final siren when Brisbane booted four consecutive goals. General Manager of Football Joe Briety says the mood amongst the Dockers players and staff is somber.
19: We're obviously hurting after the result, but still that strong element of the crowd, of the way that everyone went about it, the whole club, the way we came together, and the players and our coaching staff yesterday, the performance we put in, and ultimately this game doesn't give up its rewards easily, and we fell short, and that hurts.
15: George Russell in a Mercedes took out the Azerbaijan Formula One race. Aussie Oscar Piastri finished in 14th place. And that's the latest news and sport.
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25: Your four-day forecast for Western Victoria. Looking at Sunday, staying partly cloudy with southeasterly winds. Monday, partly cloudy with a slight chance of a shower in the afternoon and evening. Easterly winds expecting 20. Tuesday, partly cloudy, slight chance of a shower at night, 25. And Wednesday, 21, cloudy, very high chance of showers. Heading for a high on Sunday in Hamilton and Casterton of 15, Warrnambool, Portland and the coast, 14.
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1: Welcome back. We're doing 1986, the year that the Oprah Winfrey Show made its debut. And here's a 60 Minutes report on Oprah from 1986.
2: When she was 22, she moved to Baltimore and became an anchor woman on a local TV news show.
3: This was 60 pounds ago.
2: You were 60 pounds lighter?
3: 60 pounds ago, I think, of my life in terms of my thighs. Well, the new sister news director came to me and said, you know, your hair is too long, it's too thick, your eyes are too far apart, your nose is too wide, and your chin's too long. And you need to do something about it. But they sent me to this shishi poo-poo salon. And in a week, I was bald. Just devastated.
2: You mean they did it to your hair?
3: Yeah, I had a French perm and it all fell out. Every little strand, I was left with three little spriggles in the front. Funny to you. They tried to change me, and then they're stuck with a bald black anchor woman. I went through a real period of self-discovery because you have to find other reasons for appreciating yourself. It's certainly not your looks.
1: All right, let's do the top 10. Bananarama, number 10 with Venus, the Classic Hits Countdown of 1986.

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0: Bon Jovi on the Classic Hits Countdown of 1986 with You Give Love a Bad Name. So four songs to go, one of them sung by Madonna, and it caused quite the controversy back in 1986.
1: Songwriter Brian Elliott thought Papa Don't Preach might cause some controversy, but wasn't looking for any when he wrote it.
2: I know anything about writing, you know, you want your central character to want something very badly. And I knew if she had decided to keep the baby in the song, she would not be apathetic about it or ambivalent about it. She would have made the decision to go ahead.
1: The one voice that hasn't been heard from, of course, is Madonna's. She's not commenting, nor will she acknowledge Papa Don't Preach as an anti-abortion song. But she has been quoted as saying whatever the message in her song, she had a feeling it would be taken the wrong way.
0: Madonna's Papa Don't Preach is part of the top four on the Classic Hits Countdown of 1986.
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0: The classic hits countdown of 1986. John Farnham, You're the Voice, was at number one. So next week we'll do 1974. That was the year that ABBA won Eurovision.
1: The winning song of the 1974 Eurovision Song Contest, Waterloo, La Suède avec Waterloo, chanté par ABBA.
0: 1974, next week on the Classic Hits Countdown. Thanks for listening. I'll catch you then.
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17: Hello, I'm Sophie Clark. The government is under mounting pressure to limit the expansion of artificial intelligence as privacy concerns emerge. An autonomous agent has hacked a number of government security systems, prompting calls for two AI companies to face a parliamentary inquiry. National's MP David Littleproud has told Nine things are moving too quickly.
18: We need to slow down, we need to understand the benefits of this, control it and make sure we maintain control of it. And I think the fact that not only Australian agencies but now US agencies have been breached, if that's not a red flag, I don't know what is.
17: A nationwide advertising blitz is being launched, alerting Australians to the signs of bird flu. The educational campaign will run across social media, television and radio for 6 weeks to ensure everyone knows what signs to look out for and how to better protect their pets. The US president is rubbishing Iran's latest peace proposal, which would have seen the Strait of Hormuz reopen. Tehran has offered to reopen the strategic waterway and resume talks on its nuclear plan if the US lifts its naval blockade of Iranian ports and agrees to a ceasefire that would include Lebanon. But Donald Trump has rejected the deal. He believes desperation has driven the push.
19: And what they want to do is immediately open the Hormuz Strait. You know why? Because they're dying. You know why they're dying? Because they have no money coming in.
17: Of the more than 5,000 complaints made against Queensland police last year, only a fraction resulted in disciplinary action. There were allegations of sexual and drug-related offences in the service's annual report, as well as bribery. Just 26 of those cases progressed to an official investigation, but no one was dismissed. Victoria is looking at implementing Jack's Law to crack down on weapons. Ahead of the November state election, both sides of politics say they'll give police the power to search members of the public for weapons using handheld metal detectors. The law is named after Gold Coast teenager Jack Beasley, who was fatally stabbed in 2019. Also making news, extreme weather is inundating Thailand's capital, where a flood emergency has been declared. Australian families are struggling to find childcare after the federal government froze visas for overseas au pairs. And Brisbane Story Bridge will close to all traffic for 3 weeks as council undertakes critical resurfacing and deck maintenance works. Checking sport, the boss of Fremantle is defending the AFL club's controversial activation of Wharfie time in the grand final after it triggered an avalanche of final quarter flag-winning Brisbane goals. Dockers players are due to land in Perth this morning. The Panthers will host the Knights this afternoon in the NRL preliminary final. The winner will meet the Roosters in the grand final. And Australia is preparing to take on South Africa in the men's rugby competition tonight. That's the latest.
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0: end of the line for AFL 2026, and I couldn't be more thrilled because I get to hang out with you on weekends. Now there's no footy. That's good news, isn't it? It was a great day yesterday. I know a lot of people celebrated pretty hard, so they might be spending the afternoon on the couch. What a great place to be. Coming up for you, I've got a song from Bonnie Tyler. Have you ever heard her sing a cappella? Now, this is later in Bonnie's life, but wow.
1: The night, he's gotta be strong and he's gotta be fast, gotta be fresh from the fight. I need a hero.
0: Wow, the power. We will hear that song after the Beatles next.
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0: Journey, don't stop believing that the school holidays will end. 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
2: Players, no one's been charged. So where it's all going to finish is still unclear. It's not an application of a stand-down policy. It's a application of the Swans Code of Conduct. I do think it's very important to keep in mind that penalties and suspensions need to be cautious. They need to be measured against what is the actual conduct that this player is being punished for.
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0: Love the Australian stuff. We've got more of it after 3 o'clock. I've also got a song from the Paklemas. It went number one in Australia, number one in New Zealand, number one in Iceland, but it did nothing when it was released in the US. There's a very good reason, though. I'll tell you what it is after we hear I'm Gonna Be. Also, don't beat it. Stay with me, because we're going to do some Michael Jackson in around 20 minutes. I've also got the Bee Gees up after the news, sport and weather.
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10: Good afternoon, I'm Jamel Wells. Australian senators are calling on tech executives to face a parliamentary inquiry in the wake of global AI breaches. Toby Goff reports.
11: Federal authorities confirmed an OpenAI bot bypassed security controls on a Medicare portal in June. The tech giant took months to notify Australian authorities. Rogue research models are also confirmed to have targeted government agencies in the United States. Federal leaders warn global safeguards are now needed to ensure humans remain in control of artificial intelligence. Green Senator Sarah Hanson-Young is leading a parliamentary inquiry into AI and data centres. She argues top bosses, including OpenAI's Sam Altman, must now face public questioning and commit to lasting industry regulation. Toby Goff reporting.
10: The federal government's rolling out a six-week campaign as the H5 strain of bird flu spreads to new species and regions. Agriculture Minister Julie Collins says public vigilance remains crucial, with more than 650 cases or suspected cases nationwide. Police are investigating two car crashes that have left three people in a critical condition south of Brisbane. A driver and passenger have been injured in a crash near Rockdale. A teenager has been hit by two cars at Belmont. A number of people have been charged after a brawl in Fremantle during the AFL Grand Final. Philippa Ma reports.
12: Amongst around two dozen arrests was a group of people charged with assaulting two police officers. Police say the officers were trying to arrest a 25-year-old man on South Terrace, which was crowded with fans watching the game on giant screens, when five other people got involved. A female officer received a laceration to the head and a male officer injured his knee. Both were taken to hospital for treatment. The group is charged with three offences each, including assaulting and obstructing a public officer. Police say most of the crowd behaved responsibly, with a total of 45 charges laid against 26 people and 43 move-on notices issued. Philippa Maher reporting.
10: NRL fans heading to today's preliminary final in Sydney are advised to allow extra travel time. Lines have reopened after a freight train breakdown. Sydney Train spokesperson Jazz Tumba says there could still be some delays.
13: The key message for our passengers is to allow extra travel time if you are going to the game, or make alternative travel arrangements.
10: There have been no reports of damage after an overnight earthquake in Victoria's Gippsland. The magnitude 3.9 tremor was recorded near Ensay. In finance, one Australian dollar buying 70.2 US cents.
0: Visit Portland Carpet Court's newly renovated showroom and explore their huge range of flooring and blinds. Portland Carpet Court.
10: The Panthers' preliminary final with the Knights will soon be underway as both teams fight for a spot in the grand final against the Roosters. Penrith halfback Nathan Cleary will start from the bench as he battles a foot injury. Fremantle denies activating Warfie time during the AFL grand final impacted the result. Brisbane used the bell-tolling boost to boot four consecutive goals and win by 7 points. Coach Justin Longmuir says blaming Warfie time takes away from the Lions' big comeback.
7: I don't think that has any impact. Like, did Charlie's Country Road celebration have any impact on the game? Probably not. Like, but I don't think we can put it down to that. I just think we can put it down to, yeah, one of the better teams of all time. Backs against the wall, they found something and we just didn't have the answer for that.
10: And George Russell has won the Azerbaijan Grand Prix. That's the latest news and sport.
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17: 3HA weather.
19: Your four-day forecast for Western Victoria. Staying partly cloudy for the rest of the afternoon. Southeasterly winds 20 to 30 kilometres per hour. Monday, partly cloudy easterly winds 15 to 20 kilometres per hour, expecting 19. Tuesday, partly cloudy northeasterly winds, expecting 24. And for Wednesday, cloudy, very high chance of showers, chance of a thunderstorm as well with northerly winds, heading for a top of 21.
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0: that song, If I Have Her, do you know what have a means? It's a Scottish term. It means talking nonsense. And the Americans didn't know what it meant when that song first came out, so they just didn't play it. And then it was on a soundtrack for Benny and June, which starred Johnny Depp, and everyone was like, ah, maybe we should just play it. Crazy. Andrea Wacott in for Sunday afternoon, and I'm excited to report that now football is over, we will be spending our weekends together playing all of your favourite songs, like the Pointer Sisters and Shania Twain. I've got them on the way. David Bowie next.
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0: ELO. 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

0: Everybody's had a crack at the wailing on the end of this song, I'm pretty sure. 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
15: Good afternoon, I'm Jamel Wells. We're being asked to play a greater role in the fight against the H5 strain of bird flu as it spreads. The federal government is launching an advertising campaign to help people recognise symptoms and stop domestic pets coming into contact with infected animals. Agriculture Minister Julie Collins has praised the public response so far.
16: I do want to thank Australians again for the reporting of sick and dead birds. With over 50,000 calls now to the National Emergency Animal Disease Hotline. I reiterate that at this stage, there is no evidence of any infections in our poultry or agriculture systems, and the risk to human health remains low.
15: The federal government's under pressure to limit the expansion of artificial intelligence due to privacy concerns. An autonomous agent has hacked government security systems, prompting calls for two AI companies to face a parliamentary inquiry. National's MP David Littleproud has told Nine things are moving too quickly.
17: We need to slow down. We need to understand the benefits of this, control it, and make sure we maintain control of it. And I think the fact that not only Australian agencies, but now US agencies have been breached. If that's not a red flag, I don't know what is.
15: The federal government's facing criticism over multicultural grants. One Nation data claims more than $300 million has been awarded since the government came to power, with 94% of the funds directed to Labor seats. Party leader Pauline Hanson is calling for an urgent review. A one-year-old girl has died in a single car crash at Mackay in Queensland. Police say the car left the road and rolled. A five-month-old boy has serious injuries. The 22-year-old woman driving has minor injuries. A man's been taken to hospital after being pulled from the water unconscious on the New South Wales mid-north coast. He was spotted by a drone monitoring the Cape Hawke area for sharks. Charges have been laid after a brawl in Fremantle as 40,000 fans watch the AFL Grand Final. Six people have been charged over the assault of two police officers. Police made 26 arrests and issued 43 move-on notices. Tourism operators say regional areas will suffer without migrant workers. The federal government plans to cap working holiday visas and require some workers to be in a ballot for a visa. The Queensland Tourism Industry Council's Natasha Wheeler says it's very concerning.
18: In 6 months' time, we actually won't be able to open if we lose the working holiday market. So, you know, there's a particular business up there, 60% of their workforce is international backpackers. That regional workforce coming in, we don't have people here to fill the jobs and with the skills that want to do those jobs.
15: In finance, one Australian dollar buying 70.2 US cents.
19: Portland Carpet Court's showroom has been beautifully renovated with a large range of carpet, timber, hybrid, vinyl and blinds.
15: With the Newcastle and Panthers NRL preliminary final just underway, Panthers co-captain Nathan Cleary has been benched nursing a foot injury. Jack Cogger and Jack Cole will start in the halves. Scott Sorensen has also been called into the starting side in place of Isaiah Papali'i. NRL legend Brad Fittler says if the Panthers are doing well, it will give Cleary another 7 days to rest. In the NRLW, the Broncos are into the grand final after beating the Titans 20-8. That's news and sport.
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24: Your four-day forecast for Western Victoria, staying partly cloudy for the rest of the afternoon. Southeasterly winds, 20 to 30 kilometres per hour. Monday, partly cloudy easterly winds, 15 to 20 kilometres per hour, expecting 19. Tuesday, partly cloudy northeasterly winds, expecting 24. And for Wednesday, cloudy, very high chance of showers, chance of a thunderstorm as well with northerly winds, heading for a top of 21.
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0: know, we live in a land of confusion now, don't we? Andrea Wakeford in for your Sunday afternoon. Oh, with AI and data centres and hostilities, and it is getting a bit much. I think we need to go back to the 70s and 80s, which we can't do. But we can hear on the radio a little time machine. We're going to go back to the 80s with Madonna and the 70s with ABBA next.
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0: Okay, so his real name is Reginald Kenneth Dwight. Remember that for the next trivia night. Also know that he goes by the name Sir Elton Hercules John. Do you reckon he gave himself that name, Hercules? Absolutely. Now, if you've got some young girls around over school holidays, you're looking for a movie to watch, why don't you watch Pretty Woman? This was on the soundtrack, great soundtrack. You can sit there and watch Julia Roberts go from a lady of the night onto the arm of a prince, basically, Richard Gere. Maybe it glorifies that a bit too much. Maybe don't watch that with the kids.
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2: I love a bit of sushi.
3: 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Sushi's okay.
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3: 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Am I right?
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3: Maybe getting gilding the lily a little there.
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0: from the movie Pretty Woman, it's Go West. Now, if you desperately wanted to go and see Bryan Adams, he is coming March next year. There was a show on the 5th of March that got sold out. You might have been like, oh, but then they released a new show for Sunday, the 7th of March. So now you can be like, yay. And Natalie Imbruglia is going to be there. How good's that? He is incredible live. I saw him last time he was here. Man. Impressive. We'll hear heaven before 5:30. Up next, the national news, sport and weather.
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15: Good afternoon, I'm Jamel Wells. US negotiators have not officially responded to Iran's proposal to reopen the Strait of Hormuz, despite President Donald Trump publicly rejecting the offer. Iran has offered a 7-day timeline to restore shipping lanes and restart talks in exchange for the US lifting sanctions and a ceasefire. Mr. Trump says Iran only wants to negotiate because it's vulnerable.
16: And what they want to do is immediately open the Hormuz Strait. You know why?
12: because they're dying. You know why they're dying? Because they have no money coming in.
15: A Senate inquiry has called on the heads of OpenAI and Anthropic to face a public inquiry. A Greens-led committee claims the public deserves transparency about recent data intrusions into Medicare and US government agencies. Advocates argue Australia needs to work with tech firms to boost security. A report claims there's a big pay gap for Indigenous workers. The UTS research has found Indigenous workers earn around 84 cents for every dollar earned by other Australian workers. Professor Noreen Young says the Indigenous workforce is undervalued.
16: Excuses are lack of education, lack of experience. That's simply not the case anymore. A degree doesn't protect you, and we can only assume that there's some unconscious bias going on about the skills of Indigenous people and the value of Indigenous labour.
15: A 35-year-old man's been charged with attempted murder after two police officers were stabbed in Brisbane. One has neck wounds and the other head injuries after being called to a disturbance in Hermont. Six paddlers have been rescued after two outrigger canoes capsized in a swell at Botany Bay in Sydney. One woman has been treated for hypothermia. Police are investigating a fire in an abandoned Melbourne theatre. Brian Wilson reports.
17: Collingwood's Austral Theatre is a grand 1921 building, but just after midnight, fire crews rushed to the scene after multiple reports of flames. The firefighters took almost an hour to bring the blaze under control. Their efforts were hampered by the collapse of the heritage building's roof. The site was empty at the time, with plans for the development of apartments. The cause of the blaze has been deemed suspicious. It was one of several commercial buildings that went up in flames overnight, including a gym and martial arts centre in the nearby suburb of Maidstone. That blaze is also under investigation. Brian Wilson, Melbourne.
15: In finance, one Australian dollar buying 70.2 US cents.
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15: Panthers co-captain Nathan Cleary has been seriously injured soon after entering the preliminary final match against Newcastle. That's as a result of a tackle by Phoenix Crossland, who's been sent off. Francis Menalua has made an early try for the Knights.
19: Best has got support on the inside, the outside. Edwards in cover.
15: That call on the continuous call team. Penrith leads the Knights 14-6 at half time. Brisbane fans are still celebrating after the Lions pulled off a show-stopping comeback against the Dockers to take three AFL flags in a row. And the Wallaroos have beaten Scotland 30-10 in their global series bout. You're up to date. That's the latest news and sport.
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25: Your four-day forecast for Western Victoria, staying partly cloudy for the rest of the afternoon. Southeasterly winds 20 to 30 kilometres per hour. Monday, partly cloudy easterly winds 15 to 20 kilometres per hour, expecting 19. Tuesday, partly cloudy northeasterly winds, expecting 24. And for Wednesday, cloudy, very high chance of showers. Chance of a thunderstorm as well with northerly winds heading for a top of 21.
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0: Bryan Adams. Now, I just was looking at what it costs to go to his second concert that they released on the 7th of March next year. And I went to go to Ticketek, like Google told me, and then it redirects me to this new site. What's going on with that? It's happened a couple of times. Tickets-au.axs. What is AXS? Something to do with Melbourne Park, all the events that are happening there. Anyway, I'm going to try and work that out. But if you want to go to Bryan Adams, you can go to the nosebleed section for about $189, but plenty of tickets available. Andrea Waycott in. It is Sunday afternoon on a Maximum Music Weekend. We got Steve Winwood coming up. 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

0: I love Sting. He just has a no-nonsense approach to life. He said in an interview, I like gin, wine, and I've never smoked anything legal in my life. Love him. So if you missed Mitchell Unlimited, of course, the fabulous Neil Mitchell this morning, he was on at 9 o'clock and it was a great show. He had Dr. Joanna Glengarry, which is Victoria's leading pathologist, in for a chat. 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
2: 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You've got no incentive to play in front. You've got no incentive to pick up the ball. You just get shoved out. You've got no incentive to take the front position in a ruck contest because you just get pushed under the ball. The fundamental of the game has unfortunately been lost.
1: 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On 3HA.
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0: It'll be 10 years on Christmas Day that we lost George Michael. Yeah, his anniversary coming up. Can't believe nearly 10 years. Goodness. I'm going to clock off. It is time for me to go. I'll be back next weekend, though, because now footy is over. We will do Maximum Music Weekends, you and me, till the end of time. No, just until footy returns. And I don't want you to miss a thing, as Aerosmith would say. We're going to play this in around 20 minutes, or the robots will. And some Ice House. And weather up next.
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19: Hello, I'm Jamel Wells. The heads of OpenAI and Anthropic have been called to face a Senate inquiry after cyber breaches by rogue AI agents. The Greens say tech leaders must answer to the public after an OpenAI bot breached a Medicare site and US government agencies. Deputy Prime Minister Richard Marles has told News 24 it shows the urgent need for better guardrails for tech firms operating in Australia. Australia.
3: It should ultimately be the safest technology in the world, but that requires a lot more work, and what we've seen in the last week highlights that. Whilst the impact, as I said, was minor, the seriousness of it is that it is a very significant warning.
19: The federal government is rolling out a six-week campaign as the H5 strain of bird flu spreads to new species and regions. Agriculture Minister Julie Collins says public vigilance remains crucial, with more than 650 cases or suspected cases nationwide. US President Donald Trump has rejected a new proposal from Iran to reopen the Strait of Hormuz and stop regional fighting. Tehran has offered a seven-day timeline to reopen the oil shipping corridor if America lifts its naval blockade. A number of people have been charged after a brawl in Fremantle during the AFL Grand Final. Philippa Maher reports.
7: Amongst around two dozen arrests was a group of people charged with assaulting two police officers. Police say the officers were trying to arrest a 25-year-old man on South Terrace, which was crowded with fans watching the game on giant screens, when five other people got involved. A female officer received a laceration to the head and a male officer injured his knee. Both were taken to hospital for treatment. The group is charged with three offences each, including assaulting and obstructing a public officer. Police say most of the crowd behaved responsibly, with a total of 45 charges laid against 26 people and 43 move-on notices issued. Philippa Maher reporting.
19: A man's been taken to hospital after being pulled from the water unconscious on the New South Wales mid-north coast. He was spotted by a drone being used to monitor the Cape Hawke area for sharks. Surf Life Saving spokesperson Steve Pearce has told Nine it was a lucky discovery.
20: One of our UAV pilots spotted an unconscious male floating face down and was able to notify our control operations centre, and he's been transported to Manning Base Hospital in a critical condition. Again, it's just, you know, moves on about the dangers of swimming at beaches when there's no lifeguards or lifesavers on duty, and there wasn't at that time.
19: There are no reports of damage after an overnight earthquake in Victoria's Gippsland. The magnitude 3.9 tremor was recorded near Ensay. In finance, one Australian dollar buying 70.2 US cents.
21: Come and see Portland Carpet Court's newly renovated showroom, showcasing a huge range of flooring and blinds for every home.
19: The Newcastle Knights are through to the NRL Grand Final after beating the Panthers 22-14. The win sets up a showdown with the Roosters next week. Sandon Smith sealed the game with his second full-field try of the match, as heard on the continuous call.
22: He's over the 40! He's over the 30! He's over the 20! Ty's not going to get him! The Newcastle Knights are going to the Grand Final!
19: In the NRLW, Brisbane are through to their fifth grand final after beating the Titans 20-8, and Fremantle still feeling the disappointment after using Wharfie time in the AFL grand final backfired. You're up to date. That's the latest news and sport.
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28: Your four-day forecast for Western Victoria for Monday: partly cloudy with a slight chance of a shower in the late afternoon and evening. Tuesday, partly cloudy and windy, 24. Wednesday, cloudy, high chance of showers, 22. And Thursday, cloudy, high chance of showers, expecting a top of 19. Hamilton and Casterton expecting a top of 19 on Monday. Warrnambool, Portland and the coast expecting a top of 16.
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1: Good evening, I'm Chris McCarthy. The Newcastle Knights have gone from NRL wooden spooners to their first grand final in 25 years. The Novocastrians defeating Penrith 22-14 at Accor Stadium despite playing a man down for the entire second half. Phoenix Crossland sent off just before the break after a hip drop tackle which left Penrith star Nathan Cleary with a compound fracture to his ankle. Sandon Smith sealing the victory in the final minute with his second try of the night as heard on the continuous call.
2: The Newcastle Knights with the biggest win scene. That's going to be full time at Accor Stadium. The Newcastle Knights with a man sent off. They played a man down for 44 minutes and Sandon Smith has just sent them through to the big death.
1: The Knights will face the Roosters in the grand final next Sunday night. The heads of two AI companies have been called to appear before a Senate committee and explain a number of recent security breaches. It comes after an autonomous agent hacked into Medicare without being told. The federal government argues the incidents demonstrate the need for guardrails to control the technology. One Nation is accusing the federal government of pork barrelling, with in-house data claiming 94% of multicultural grants have gone to Labor-held seats. Party leader Pauline Hanson says over $300 million has been handed out without proper oversight. The government is defending the grant, saying they support community infrastructure and social cohesion. Tourism operators say regional areas will suffer without migrant workers. The federal government will rein in the number of backpackers on working holiday visas by implementing a ballot system for second and third years on the permits. Queensland Tourism Industry Council's Natasha Wheeler says it will devastate operators.
3: In 6 months' time, we actually won't be able to open if we lose the working holiday market. So, you know, there's a particular business up there, 60% of their workforce is international backpackers. That regional workforce coming in, we don't have people here to fill the jobs and with the skills that want to do those jobs.
1: A woman has died in a single vehicle crash in the New South Wales Hawkesbury area. Emergency crews called to Melong say the woman in her 40s died at the scene. Three teenagers have been charged with stabbing a man at Langwarrin in Melbourne. Police say the teenagers were trying to break into a vehicle outside the property when the man confronted them. The 41-year-old has been hospitalised in a stable condition. And charges have been laid after a brawl in Fremantle as 40,000 fans watched the AFL Grand Final. Police say they made 26 arrests and issued 43 move-on notices. Checking finance, one Australian dollar is currently buying 70.33 US cents.
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1: Repeating our top story, the Knights will face the Roosters next weekend in their first NRL Grand Final since 2001. Newcastle defeating Penrith 22-14. Sandon Smith scoring two full field tries has credited his team with the win.
5: I'm so happy to be here. It comes from the coaching staff down, Kaelin, our skipper. Mate, we have full confidence in what we're doing here and it's paying us back now, mate.
1: The Broncos are through to the NRLW Grand Final after smashing the Titans 20-8. A new look Wallabies team under coach Les Kiss will face off against the South African Springboks later this hour. The match in Perth marks 1 year from the start of the Home World Cup. And Fremantle boss Joe Brereton is backing the use of Wharfie time despite its apparent supercharge of the Lions in the AFL Grand Final. Brisbane kicked 4 goals in 5 minutes following the activation. You're now up to date. That's the very latest in news and sport.
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8: Your four-day forecast for Western Victoria for Monday. Partly cloudy with a slight chance of a shower in the late afternoon and evening. Tuesday, partly cloudy and windy, 24. Wednesday, cloudy, high chance of showers, 22. And Thursday, cloudy, high chance of showers, expecting a top of 19. Hamilton and Casterton expecting a top of 19 on Monday. Warrnambool, Portland and the coast expecting a top of 16.
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8: Right now, 8 degrees.
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1: 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So the National Farmers Federation stepping up the pressure on the Albanese government.
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1: Good evening, I'm Chris McCarthy. The opposition believes Australia's best defence against the threat of artificial intelligence is to develop its own capabilities. The heads of two AI companies have been called to appear before a Senate inquiry days after an OpenAI agent breached a number of government systems, including Medicare. Authorities are working to determine whether the incursions breached law. Deputy Liberal leader Jane Hume has told the ABC our systems must be protected.
2: The best way to do that is to use the most sophisticated AI to fight sophisticated AI. We can only do that if we are a trusted partner of the US and of those big companies in the US, whether it be Anthropic, whether it be OpenAI or others. And in order to do that, we want to make sure that we build those relationships, not threaten them.
1: Several men have been arrested at an Air Force base in the UK on suspicion of offences under Britain's Explosives Act. RAF Fairford in southwest England has been used by US forces to carry out bombing missions on Iranian missile sites responsible for attacking ships in the Strait of Hormuz. Nearby residents were evacuated as a major incident was declared. Iran's foreign minister says a negotiated solution is the only way to end the conflict with the US. It comes after US President Donald Trump publicly rejected a proposal by Tehran to open the Strait of Hormuz. Mr. Trump told reporters the seven-day peace plan requiring the end of a US naval blockade was not acceptable. The city of Bangkok has been declared a disaster zone after torrential rain triggered widespread flooding. Nearly 300 millimetres was recorded over 48 hours in the Thailand capital. The city's governor, Chatchat Sitipon, says the crisis poses a risk to human life. A man's been charged with attempted murder after two police officers were stabbed in Brisbane. One officer has neck wounds and the other head injuries after being called to a disturbance in Hamunt. Acting Chief Superintendent Heath McQueen says a 35-year-old man has been charged.
3: The incident, particularly this morning, highlights the type of commitment and courage that our officers demonstrate.
1: A national campaign has been launched to educate the public on H5 bird flu, including what to do when encountering a sick or dead bird. It comes as 652 cases of the strain are recorded across the country, with South Australia and Victoria bearing the brunt. South Australian authorities are calling for an experimental vaccine to be approved to protect sea lions. And One Nation is accusing the federal government of pork barrelling, with its in-house data arguing 94% of multicultural grants are being given to Labor-held seats. Checking finance, one Australian dollar is currently buying 71.35 US cents.
4: Portland Carpet Court's showroom has been beautifully renovated with a large range of carpet, timber, hybrid, vinyl and blinds.
1: Newcastle is through to the NRL Grand Final for the first time in 25 years after a dramatic 22-14 preliminary final victory over Penrith. The Knights playing a man down for 44 minutes after Phoenix Crossland was sent off for a hip drop on Panthers star Nathan Cleary, which saw him hospitalised. Penrith co-captain Isaiah Yeo says Newcastle showed plenty of belief.
5: It's going to be a superpower, and it's probably that for them at the moment. Got a lot of momentum. Crowd's right behind them too. I don't imagine Newcastle crowd will be... Yeah, I think that'll probably be the majority next week. You can feel like they'll feed enough. But yeah, belief and connection, I think they've got that in bucket loads at the moment.
1: The Wallabies are doing battle with top-ranked Springboks in Perth. South Africa currently leading 10-3 after 16 minutes. And Collingwood has secured its first win of the AFLW season, defeating GWS 34 points to 25. That's the very latest news and sport.
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8: Your four-day forecast for Western Victoria for Monday. Partly cloudy with a slight chance of a shower in the late afternoon and evening. Tuesday, partly cloudy and windy, 24. Wednesday, cloudy, high chance of showers, 22. And Thursday, cloudy, high chance of showers, expecting a top of 19. Hamilton and Casterton expecting a top of 19 on Monday. Warrnambool, Portland and the coast expecting a top of 16.
4: Harvey Norman Hamilton, your local computer specialists.
8: At the moment, 7 degrees.
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1: Good evening, I'm Chris McCarthy. Counter-terror officers are leading an investigation after a major incident was declared at a UK Air Force base hosting US bombers engaged in the Iran conflict. Several men have been arrested near RAF Fairford in southwest England under suspicion of explosives offences. Gloucestershire police say a number of properties have been evacuated as a precaution. Tehran says it's waiting for a definitive response to its proposal to reopen the Strait of Hormuz. In a post on social media, Iran's foreign minister says only a negotiated solution can end the conflict. It comes after the US president told reporters he would not support the current proposal. Donald Trump says Iran only wants to negotiate because it's vulnerable.
2: And what they want to do is immediately open the Hormuz Strait. You know why? Because they're dying. You know why they're dying? Because they have no money coming in.
1: A Senate inquiry has called on the heads of OpenAI and Anthropic to front a public committee. A Greens-led committee claims the public deserves transparency about recent data intrusions into Medicare and US government agencies. The opposition has cautioned against a strained relationship with the companies, arguing Australia needs to work alongside them. Authorities are stepping up Australia's response to the escalating H5 bird flu outbreak, with more than 650 detections now recorded across the country. A six-week advertising blitz is due to begin to better educate the public about the signs of bird flu and how to protect their pets. Federal Agriculture Minister Julie Collins says it's about staying as prepared as best we can.
3: The fact that we've been able to detect the bird flu from its very first moment it arrived and as it makes its way across the country shows what a strong system Australia has in terms of our biosecurity. And again, I do want to thank the Australian public for their role in that. They have been tremendous.
1: A Queensland police officer is being hailed a hero after chasing down a man accused of stabbing him in the neck in Brisbane. A 35-year-old has been charged with two counts of attempted murder over the incident this morning. Two officers are in hospital in stable conditions. The governor of Bangkok has declared the city a disaster zone after widespread flooding. The capital has been inundated after 300 millimetres of rain fell over 48 hours. More than 4,000 people are being housed in emergency shelters. Also making news, Victoria could soon adopt Jack's Law, with both sides of politics committing to giving police the power to stop and search anyone for weapons. And a Scottish grandmother has earned a Guinness World Record, named the oldest female Fortnite streamer on Twitch, aged 78. In finance, one Australian dollar buying 70.28 US cents.
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1: Newcastle has won an epic preliminary NRL final. Andrew Lucas reports.
5: The Knights have stunned the Panthers 22-14 to reach their first grand final since 2001 in special scenes at a core stadium in front of a 57,000 strong crowd. They battled with 12 men for 45 minutes after Phoenix Crossland was sent off for a hip drop tackle on Nathan Cleary. The Panthers superstar, who started from the bench, was taken to hospital with a compound fracture in his left leg. Sandon Smith was the hero with a double to set up a decider with the Roosters next week. Andrew Lucas at a Core Stadium.
1: The Wallabies are looking to extend their unbeaten record under coach Les Kiss as they face the Springboks in Perth, Australia leading 30-17 with 25 minutes to go. The Proteas are batting first in the second one-day international against Australia in Johannesburg, currently 4 for 250 after 38 overs, and Fremantle has beaten Adelaide to surge into the top eight of the AFLW. That's news and sport.
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16: Your four-day forecast for Western Victoria for Monday. Partly cloudy with a slight chance of a shower in the late afternoon and evening. Tuesday, partly cloudy and windy, 24. Wednesday, cloudy, high chance of showers, 22. And Thursday, cloudy, high chance of showers, expecting a top of 19. Hamilton and Casterton expecting a top of 19 on Monday. Warrnambool, Portland and the coast expecting a top of 16.
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16: Right now, 6 degrees.
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0: Turning back the hands of time is what we do on a Sunday night. Hello, Andrew McLaren.
1: Hello, Simon Owens, you old rorty old dog, you.
0: Oh, thank you. How kind.
1: Well, it's sort of a kindness, I guess.
0: Yes. How have you been?
1: Oh, good. I've been damn fine. Hello, Ryan. How are you?
2: Hello, good. How are you?
1: We're going to speak to
0: Melvin.
1: Oh, sorry.
0: Just ignore the executive producer.
1: Where I'm sitting,
0: I can't see him through the posters.
1: Because there's
0: the instant poll number and stuff is on the wall.
1: Yeah, but beyond that, there's the TV screens.
0: And some note about two bottles of Debortley Ancient Soils.
1: And we're not giving away. No. We don't.
0: We don't have giveaways.
1: No. So please don't ring in. Yes, Melvin. Hello, Melvin. What else am I going to talk about? I forgot. Oh, yes. We've got a real living legend coming up in just a moment for Remember When.
0: Yes.
1: Part of the Melbourne Musical Furniture. That's not too far away. And also we've got Father of Melvin later in the night too with the quick quiz. And lots of good things, including...
0: Rick Milne.
1: Oh, yeah, Rick Milne
0: coming
1: too.
0: Coming up, Antiques and Collectibles.
1: And the time tunnel going
0: Kevin
1: back.
0: Kevin Trask will be here.
1: And this year that we're going back to in the time tunnel, I tell you what, I was at my peak, Owens.
0: Yeah.
1: I was absolutely, unstoppable.
0: Well, that's good. That's good, because you can do the heavy lifting tonight, because, frankly, I need a break.
1: You take whatever you set there, and I've heard the show.
0: Oh, charming.
1: Anyway, in the meantime...
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0: What'd you think of the grand final?
1: Why do you have to put on the voice? There's no need.
0: We're blokey men talking blokey stuff. You know, what's happened on our weekend? The AFL grand final.
1: Yes, well, it was a wonderful turnaround. Not for Frio. No. They got a bit cocksure there.
0: Where were you when you were watching it?
1: I was at home.
0: Yeah.
1: I happened to be there
0: just
1: the last quarter.
0: Just you and Uki?
1: No, we have visitors at the moment.
0: Yeah.
1: Family visitors.
0: So were you all sitting around watching?
1: Yes,
0: Paint a picture, Okay. Come on, your audience wants to know.
1: We're on the Jason recliners, purchased secondhand. That Camberwell shop a few years ago, if you really want the picture. That painting of sort of a scene in Sydney was on the wall above the TV set. What do you want?
0: Were there doilies on the back of the couches?
1: My grandmother did have them.
0: Yeah.
1: And they were called antimacassars.
0: I wonder if anyone listening right now has a doily on the couch they're sitting on.
1: Bing Crosby used to call his wig a doily.
0: Oh, yeah, that's funny.
1: Yes, it is.
0: I didn't know Bing wore a wig.
1: Whole career.
0: Really?
1: He was rugged up.
0: Yeah. He was bald as a badger's bum.
1: Wasn't he?
0: I had no idea.
1: Yeah, it was a chrome dome.
0: There you go.
1: Yeah,
0: that's what Remember When's about, learning stuff. Yeah.
1: That's right, of people who died 50 years ago. Ryan, did you watch the footy?
2: No, I didn't know, but I the whole street was, and every time there was a goal, you could hear the whole street erupt, and I was like, yeah, another goal. And I turned on the last 10 seconds, actually.
0: Right.
2: But that's it. I didn't watch it.
1: Okay. Yeah. Anyway, it was an exciting game, especially that last quarter.
0: It was. I didn't watch the game. I had my daughter's son, so my grandson, Xavier. It's his third birthday tomorrow, so we had a little family get-together at my daughter's house for the grand final. She made sandwiches and Nonna and Poppy and all that came over and we all sat around, and then just as the grand final started, I jumped in the car and came to work.
1: So, of course, yes, you've got to. Yeah. Shut up. All right, in the meantime, we've got this.
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0: The Hamilton Hurricanes with us, and I'm talking about Rick Milne. Hello, Rick.
1: Yes, Andrew and Simon, good evening to you both.
2: It's a pleasure, as always, Rick.
1: Yes, it is.
2: Now, before we get into... well, first, let's give the number, 133693, your chance to ring Rick Milne and have a chat to him about all things antiques and collectibles.
0: Life, show if you off, like.
2: Show off your stuff. What have you got that you want to share with
0: bring
2: Rick?
0: Bring out your dead.
1: Well, of all things, we have a colouring book for the Beatles. But it's spelled, you notice, C-O-L-O-R. So I imagine it's American.
2: Yeah, it would be, yes.
1: An early colouring book for the Beatles. Can you believe it? So, in other words, you'd buy this book with the images of the Beatles and you'd get your coloured pencils out and colour them in.
2: Which is... was that a thing at the time, do you think, Rick? Was
1: it would have been in the early times, days of the... So, a couple of $100s easy, I should think.
2: Because it certainly...
1: I just can't imagine today's young people colouring in...
0: Taylor Swift.
2: Oh, no, they do. I've got grandkids. They love a colouring in book. Yeah.
1: Oh, do they?
2: Yeah. Get yourself.
1: You do it with a mobile phone.
2: No, they love it. There's nothing like holding a crayon and snapping it in half because they're so small and weedy. But no, the kids, give them a Wiggles colouring in book or what's it called? What's the dog?
0: Oh,
2: the
0: Bluey.
2: Heel, I think. Bluey. Bluey.
1: Yeah, Bluey.
2: Yeah, give them a Bluey colouring book and a packet of crayons, and the kids are happy.
0: Well, actually, give Simon the same thing and he's happy.
2: That's where they get it from.
1: Are you sure you're not doing it yourself, Simon?
2: Well, I gave it up because I just can't stay inside the lines.
1: I love it. The other one that I really like is there's an ad for Kiwi. Now, Kiwi was a shoe polish brand, and it's the most amazing image. It's five women, I should think from the 1930s, I'll guess, and their legs spell out the word Kiwi.
0: They do too. It's intriguing.
2: Yeah.
1: Isn't it a beauty?
2: It certainly is.
1: I have never seen the sign, and I'd have to say it'd be worth a small fortune if you could find it. But what a how clever was that as an idea, though? And it's rather hard to explain to people, but there are five women, and they've kind of got their legs out spelling the word Kiwi.
2: Yeah, I actually didn't notice it until you pointed that out just now.
1: Isn't it amazing?
2: Isn't that silly of me? Yeah.
1: It is.
2: That's a great poster. By the way, if people want to see these, I put them up on... We don't have a Remember When Facebook page anymore, so I've got them on my personal one. So head to Facebook, look me up, Simon Owens, and you can see all these pictures of these great items that Rick sends in each week.
0: And by the way, 133-6932, to have your item valued, something you have found among the household you've collected over the years, 133-693. I love this too. It's a sign, Rick. 6 o'clock closing is safest. I vote for closing at six. This is from obviously a campaign to keep those pubs all shut up.
1: Yeah, there was nothing worse. Of course, what used to happen back in the bad old days, at about 6:05, they'd say, "Time, gentlemen, please." And they, of course, then people would line up about five beers in a row and drink them all in about 7 minutes and stagger out of the place. It was worst possible idea. But at the time they're saying, "Oh, we don't want 10 o'clock closing. That would be a terrible thing." 10 o'clock closing was actually the best thing that ever happened because it meant that you could then drink leisurely eat and so forth. But this 6 o'clock closing, they used to call it the 6 o'clock swill.
0: That's right.
1: You remember?
0: I do.
1: Terrible idea. And, of course, outside every pub at 6 o'clock, these people would stagger out of the place after drinking about six beers in about 5 minutes.
0: I seem to remember...
1: they drank.
0: Rick, I can remember at the Village Bell Hotel in Berkeley Street, St Kilda, during the 6 o'clock closing days, they seem to, on a warm night or a summer's night, have the beers lined up on the window ledge outside of the hotel. They'd taken them out. And the pavement, the footpath outside the hotel would be crowded with men slurping away there. It was an incredible sight.
1: You're ridiculous. And 10 o'clock was the best idea of all. And now, of course, it's totally relaxed, which is far better. I remember they were saying at the time, 6 o'clock's the only way, because you'll get home and you'll have a nice leisurely meal with your wife. Oh, yeah, really? As a matter of fact, it was funny because Margaret, when she was young, her dad used to pass by a pub out in Rostown, which is out in Carnegie, and he used to say, avert your eyes, don't look as we pass the car, because they'd be coming out staggering around the streets. Terrible idea. That was how it was back in those days, the 6 o'clock swill, and that's what they wanted people to keep doing rather than do the intelligent thing, which happened later on, which was much more reasonable.
2: Well, Bruce used to tell a wonderful story about, was it Doug Elliott, was it the, he used to say the Dudegala Hotel or something?
1: Yes, that's right, correct.
2: Did Doug Elliott own that? And there was, I can't fully remember the story, but there was a nice sort of classier part of the bar where, husbands and wives would have dinner or something. And then there was the public bar, which was a bit sort of rough. And Bruce used to tell a wonderful story that at 6 o'clock closing, he'd go into the public bar and say, ladies and gentlemen, if you'd please order your final drinks for this evening, we of course do have to close the hotel. Yep. And then he'd go into the public bar and say, righto, you lot, get your last drinks and get out.
1: That was a good story.
2: It was.
1: It was a ladies' bar. And what they also had, and I've actually seen one of these, a little sign that said, which lit up, and it said, and you'd press the button, ladies present. In other words, no rude words, gentlemen. Ladies present.
3: Oh, wonderful.
2: Bring that back, I say.
1: I'd say so.
0: It's 14 to 10. This is Remember When. We're speaking, of course, with Rick Mellon. Valuations coming our way. Cameron and Jeff, please hold. 133-693, the number.
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12: Remember When with Simon Owens and Andrew McLaren on 3HA.
0: Indeed, it is at 10 to 10. 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
2: Oh, yes, and 2QN Deniliquin. Good to have you on board.
0: Thank you so much. 3CS Colac for being a part of the fun.
2: 3HA Hamilton. 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
0: 3SH Swan Hill.
2: 3WM, we wouldn't do it without you.
0: No, and 3YB Warrnambool would be offended if you even quavered for a moment on the matter of joining us every Sunday night. 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
2: 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We are with Rick Millen. We'll get... Rick, I know you've got a what's on to do, so let's do these calls first, Cameron and Jeff, and then we'll get on to that. G'day, Cameron.
13: Hello, guys. Hope you're all keeping well. Just got a couple of things to run by you, please.
2: Sure.
13: Okay. I've got a 1997 Holden VS Commodore Acclaim radio cassette. It's Eurovox. It's a security coded system. All the lights work. It's got the code taken from a vehicle at about 80,000 kilometres. The car's long gone. It's still in the box from the stereo that we changed over. How much you reckon worth, please, Rick? Because people look
1: what year was it?
13: Pure incorrect items. It's a radio cassette head unit from a Holden.
2: Yeah, from what year?
13: 1997, the last of the VS models before they went to VT.
2: Right.
1: And which company put it out?
13: Holden. It was the audio company.
2: Yeah, so you've had a Holden, a VS Holden. You've taken the original stereo out and put in an aftermarket one. The car's now gone, but you've still got that original Holden unit. It's a very special. It's a very specialised thing, isn't it, Rick?
1: It sure is. But if you can find the right customer, I suppose you'd be looking at some hundreds. I should think so. But providing you can find that customer, that's the tricky bit, Cameron.
2: Yeah.
1: But, worth checking it out.
2: You need to find someone who's restoring a VS Holden, wants to get it back
1: exactly.
2: to original.
1: Yep.
2: And then you'll get your money. What else you got there, Cameron?
13: Okay, just a quick one to wrap up. Remember Wegg used to do the AFL
1: Premiership? Yes, sure.
2: We love Wegg.
13: I've got the first debut edition of Hawthorne's Premiership in 2008 because he passed away and then Mark Knight took over in 2009. Now,
1: yes.
13: This is signed by Premiership players and ex-coaches, including Damien Hardwick. The best thing is none of the signatures were made to myself, so therefore you could auction it off, keep it as a Hawthorn fan, and it's fully framed.
2: Nice.
1: Framed is tough. Framed is always very tough to sell, I have to say. It's a strange thing. Don't ask me why, but these items are actually better off, sounds ridiculous to say, but unframed, because framed is the hardest thing. I've had some wonderful framed items, and I've not been able to sell them for much of a price. Cameron, what you might do is I'll give out my phone number, and you're very welcome to give me a call sometime, perhaps tomorrow, and we can have a bit of a further chat about it. But generally speaking, they are a bit difficult to sell, I have to say.
2: All right. Good on you, Cameron. We'll give Rick's number out in a moment. Jeff's in Mount Waverley. G'day, Jeff.
14: G'day, guys. I'm Rick.
11: Rick, I've got some Morrow's Biscuits cricket cards from the 30s.
1: Ooh. Morrow's Biscuits was a Brisbane-based company, as it happens. I have to say they're very hard to find. Cricket actually doesn't sell as well as for football for some reason, quite, but they are very rare cards, of course. Tom, from the 1930s, you'd be looking at certainly some of them. Are quite valuable, some of the later issues, but they're worth at least sort of $50 or $60 a piece. That's a very nice little group.
0: Yeah,
1: it's a
0: nice item.
1: Jeffrey, well done.
0: From way back.
2: Yeah.
0: It's 5 to 10.
2: Yeah.
0: This is, remember,
1: having them in Melbourne from a company that was based in Brisbane.
0: That's right. 5 to 10, 3AW.
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2: Rick Milne, you have a what's on for us.
1: Yes, I've got one. It's a card fair being held on Sunday the 11th of October, which is just around the corner, out at Waverley at the Masonic Centre, 318 Stevenson's Road. And it's great. It's got postcards, trade cards, cigarettes. If you're a bit of a sport fan, there's lots of cards and various other things, magazines and all the best, all the rest. I'll give you a bit more information as we get closer to it. That's on Sunday the 11th of October.
2: Now, Rick's number is 0418... Oh, I've gone blank.
1: 339-103.
2: 0418-339-103. You might want to call him if you have any of these things that he is looking for.
1: Okay, I have somebody who's a big fan of Enid Gilchrist, who was a fashion designer. And if anybody was ever ever wore or made the clothes or was a model for that company. Somebody is very interested in that company. It's called Enid Gilchrist. She was a fashion designer. Anybody has any info, it'd be very, very helpful. Footy cards of all kinds, railway signs, comics, and top 40 charts. We've got somebody looking for each of those. But particularly this Enid Gilchrist, fashion designer. Enid Gilchrist, what am I saying? And she was a fashion designer of the day. Any of those you might have, apart from the others, the footy cards, etc., 0418-339-103.
2: Excellent. Thank you, Rick Meehan. We'll do it all again next week. Where are we going after the news, Andrew?
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21: Good evening, I'm Chris McCarthy. Primary support for a federal One Nation government has overtaken Labor and the Coalition in both New South Wales and Queensland, according to new polling. Pauline Hanson's party recorded a 36% share of the vote in the Sunshine State, 11 points clear of Labor in the latest news poll. The minor party was least popular in Victoria on 25%. The heads of OpenAI and Anthropic have been called to face a Senate inquiry after cyber breaches by rogue AI agents. The Greens say tech leaders must answer to the public after an OpenAI bot accessed a number of government agencies, including Medicare. Deputy Prime Minister Richard Marles has told News 24 it shows the urgent need for better guardrails for the tech firms operating in Australia.
22: It shouldn't ultimately be the safest technology in the world, but that requires a lot more work, and what we've seen in the last week highlights that. Whilst the impact, as I said, was minor, the seriousness of it is that it is a very significant warning.
21: UK police are about to provide an update after several men were arrested on suspicion of explosives offences near an Air Force base home to US bombers engaged in the Iran conflict. Bomb disposal crews are examining a number of vehicles near RAF Fairford in the country's southwest. Counter-terror officers are leading the investigation. Iran's foreign minister says a negotiated solution is the only way to end the conflict with the US. It comes after US President Donald Trump publicly rejected a proposal by Tehran to open the Strait of Hormuz, telling reporters the 7-day peace plan requiring the end of a US naval blockade was not acceptable. Efforts are underway to better educate Australians about the signs of the H5 strain of bird flu and how to protect their pets. The federal government is launching a 6-week advertising campaign to try curb the spread of the virus. A man has been rushed to hospital after being pulled from the water unconscious on the New South Wales mid-north coast. He was spotted by a drone being used to monitor the Cape Hawke area for sharks. Surf Life Saving spokesperson Steve Pearce has told Nine it was a lucky discovery.
23: One of our UAV pilots spotted an unconscious male floating face down and was able to notify our control operations centre, and he's been transported to Manning Base Hospital in a critical condition. Again, it's just, you know, moves on about the dangers of swimming at beaches when there's no lifeguards or lifesavers on duty, and there wasn't at that time.
21: And Victoria is likely to adopt Jack's Law no matter who wins November's state election. Both sides of politics have committed to giving police power to search anyone in public for weapons using handheld metal detectors. In finance, one Australian dollar is buying 70.25 US cents.
24: Come and see Portland Carpet Court's newly renovated showroom, showcasing a huge range of flooring and lines for every home.
21: The Wallabies have held on to continue their unbeaten streak under coach Les Kiss, defeating the top-ranked Springboks 42-38 in Perth. Newcastle Knights coach Justin Holbrook says he couldn't be happier with his side's preliminary NRL final victory. Newcastle defeated Penrith 22-14, a man down in the second half after Phoenix Crossland was sent off for a hip drop on Nathan Cleary, leaving the Penrith star with a suspected fractured ankle. Holbrook says the side wasn't short on motivation.
25: It's a combination of everyone just thinking about what they were able to do, thinking about how many fans came down and the train stopped and the buses and the traffic, and it took them 4 hours to get here, and then for the players to win a game like that, couldn't be happier.
21: And South Africa is currently 8-357 with 1 over left to bat in the first innings of a second one-day international against Australia in Johannesburg. That's news and sport.
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3: 3HA weather.
28: Your four-day forecast for Western Victoria for Monday. Partly cloudy with a slight chance of a shower in the late afternoon and evening. Tuesday, partly cloudy and windy, 24. Wednesday, cloudy, high chance of showers, 22. And Thursday, cloudy, high chance of showers, expecting a top of 19. Hamilton and Casterton expecting a top of 19 on Monday. Warrnambool, Portland and the coast expecting a top of 16.
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0: last episode when it was cancelled before it came back again.
1: Okay. Mm. And also Don Hyde passed away at the age of 95.
2: Oh, I know the name, but
1: Don,
2: where from?
1: Don was a famous football commentator.
2: Commentator, that's right.
1: He called the games and so forth. He worked on 3XY and 3UZ. DB?
2: Yeah, DB.
1: You were a DB.
2: Not at the time he was.
1: Mm.
2: But yes, he was.
1: He was very, very... I mean, 6PR. He worked on 6PR. But he was very, very popular. So rest in peace, Don Hyde.
0: Lovely.
1: 95 he was.
0: Yeah. Mm. Oh, well, yeah. Sad to hear of those passings, but... and that's it for the...
1: That's from me, yes. That's all I've got.
0: All right.
2: 16 past 10, it's Remember When. Very soon, we're in the tunnel.
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0: Yes, I've heard this discussed on the shows on this station. 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

0: I love songs where they do that. The two different vocals at the same time.
1: It's great, isn't it?
0: It's right up there.
1: They're the parents of Ricky Nelson.
0: It's right up there for me, Andrew, with doo-wop music. I just love that.
1: Let's start on the Dell Vikings tonight again. Please, I'm begging.
0: No, that was what a great piece to open the Time Tunnel with.
1: Lovely.
0: Yeah, I can relax now. The highlight has been achieved for me.
1: Just sit back and enjoy. The quick quiz, please, Kevin.
2: Okay, boys. In 1975, Elizabeth Taylor married Richard Burton for the second time.
1: Oh, yes, of course.
2: How many times was Elizabeth Taylor married in her lifetime?
1: Oh.
2: Was it A, 8, B, 10, C, 5, or D, 6 times?
0: Oh, in my head I'm thinking, when he says 7, that's where I'll pounce. And that wasn't an option.
1: I know there was that guy, Rick Fortensky or something.
2: He was the last one.
1: Was he the last one, was he?
2: Yes.
1: And he was years younger than him.
2: Yes.
0: Was it Rick or Larry?
1: Oh, well, Larry, maybe. I'm
2: Larry
1: not sure
2: Fortensky,
1: the name.
2: Larry, wasn't quite right. It was Larry Fortensky. Yeah.
0: How the hell did I know that?
2: You scare me sometimes.
1: Yeah.
0: And stuff that sticks in my mind that I have never in my circle of friends am I ever going to sit around and say, so, Larry Fortensky.
2: Well, Larry thanks you, his mother thanks you, and his father thanks you.
1: She was married to Nikki. I don't know. I'll go 8.
2: You'll go 8.
1: 8. There was a lot of times, and there was Richard Burton twice, too.
2: Ah, very good. You picked that up. Yes, she married him twice.
1: Yes.
2: So,
1: I picked it up because you said it.
2: Yeah, exactly. Yeah. Oh, did I say that?
1: Yes. Oh.
0: Yeah, that was your opener.
2: Oh, I gave it away.
0: Ryan, what are you going to go for?
3: D, I'll go with 6.
2: 6.
0: Ryan goes 6.
1: 6 could be good. I think that might be right.
0: Because I
2: was thinking... Do
1: you want to
0: change? No. Well, I was thinking...
2: I wouldn't let you change anyhow.
0: I was thinking 7 because... And now that it's 6...
2: Do you want 7? I'll put E in.
0: E. All right. But because she married Richard Burton twice, I'm thinking Kevin might be counting that as 1. So is the question how many times did she marry?
2: How many times,
0: or how many husbands did she have?
2: Yeah, that's it. The question, I'll read it again. How many times was Elizabeth Taylor married in her lifetime?
0: Well, so I think the answer is 7. I'm going to go 5 just for a point of difference. And Melvin... He's going A. Melvin's going for 8. A. So he's up there with you, Andrew.
2: Yeah.
0: All right.
2: So Elizabeth Taylor, she's a pretty interesting life.
0: Yeah. Yeah. Well.
2: Do you remember when she came here to Melbourne with her husband at the time, Mike Todd?
1: My mother saw them walking up the steps of the
2: Plaza Theatre in Collins.
1: No, that the hotel they were staying at. Maybe the Federal. I'm not sure. I can't remember.
2: Okay.
1: Or Menzies. One of those.
2: What
1: long
2: a
1: gone
2: thrill
1: hotels.
2: To see Elizabeth Taylor.
1: Yes, her mum was a little disappointed because she was so short, and Mike Todd was so short.
2: They're tiny.
1: Because you always
2: people.
1: See these people on the screen, the big screen. You think that
0: and
1: must
0: they
1: be...
0: look normal.
1: Yes.
2: Well, they weren't short of money. I can tell you that.
1: No.
2: Okay, let's get into this. B 10 times. No, that wasn't correct. So no one took that. Thank goodness.
0: So we have a winner.
2: We have a winner amongst the group. I'm sorry, Ryan. It wasn't 6 times.
0: Oh, wow.
2: And I'm sorry to you too, Simon, because it wasn't 5.
0: Okay. So
2: Andrew and Melvin have got... Look at the look. You got the camera ready?
0: Yeah.
2: Look at it. I've never seen Andrew look so smart.
0: Yeah.
1: It's insufferable, isn't it, the look?
0: Because he was... He was going to be the 9th.
2: You're good at these quick quizzes.
1: I told you that in confidence, Simon.
0: I know, yes.
1: You shut your mouth.
0: Yeah. Instead, he ran off with Larry Fortensky.
2: And what about Eddie Fisher?
1: Well, I didn't run off with him.
0: Love Eddie Fisher.
2: He was one of them.
0: He was too. That's right. Because that's who he left Carrie's mum for.
2: Correct.
0: He left Debbie Reynolds for Elizabeth Taylor.
2: He did.
0: Yeah.
1: We were appalled.
2: Her first husband was Roland and Doe. That was Conrad Hilton.
0: Who?
2: Jr. Rolling and Doe.
0: Oh, right. I thought you said Roald Dahl.
1: It's 29 past 10. This is the Remember When Time Tunnel. And we're going to take a little breaky poo. And we're going to. I'm sick of myself saying breaky poo. I've done it about 4 times. We're going to take a break and we're back.
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0: what a great song. And I think you're right, Kevin. 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
0: I know we're looking forward to the time tunnel, as are to the mystery voice in the time tunnel, as are Stan and Paula, who will be sitting up bolt upright, listening to the show, just waiting for the mystery voice. And they run Cameo Memorials.
1: Indeed, they do, located directly opposite the main gates at Faulkner Cemetery. You can't miss it. They've been setting memories in stone. Well, I mean, we've said this 1,000 times, but we have to say it again. 1874, that's 152 years.
0: Yeah, that's spot on.
1: Is that right?
0: Yeah.
1: Building monuments to individual needs and, of course, always taking into account your wishes, your thoughts, your sentiments.
0: Yep.
1: Cameo Memorials are very proud of that service they've provided and they understand just how important it is.
0: Check out that mantel place when you get out of bed in the morning. If it's looking a little run down, Cameo Memorials can fix it or replace it. They can also look at your plaques, fountains, all those sorts of things. And if there's a statue in your yard that you just think looks a bit old and the birds have, you know, pooped all over it, you can get a new one from Cameo Memorials.
1: That's right. And if you've got a sort of a worn-looking Daniel Andrews statue, they will freshen it up for you. Maybe you have your own private Daniel Andrews statue. Who's to say? I hope you're not sniggering at that thought, are you?
0: No, I don't do politics.
1: Okay, Asian styles, Jewish, Islamic, Orthodox, a large selection of carved statues, all of it. It's all there. They'll take care of it. For affordable prices, that's important, seniors card discounts and caring guidance.
0: Make it Cameo Memorials. 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It is Mystery Voice time. Let's get into that. We want you to be involved. Kevin's going to play a voice now. We're going to try and guess who it is. You guess by texting us your answer. So have your phone ready, and the number you need to text is 0477 693 693. What have we got, Kevin? Do we have a clue?
2: Yes, we got a clue. I think you'll get this straight away, boys. It was fairly easy.
1: Come on, give us your clue.
2: It's a male.

0: didn't want to write a song, cause I didn't want anyone thinking I still care, I don't. But you still hit my phone up. Baby, I've been moving on, and I think this should be something I don't want to hold back. Maybe you should know that.
1: That's good, really heavens. Difficult.
2: Now, you said last week this one is a Lulu of a mystery voice.
3: It is.
2: I remember you saying that. This is a person who was obviously active in the year 1975, or well, was born in the year
1: 1975.
2: Oh, so he was in his early 50s now.
1: Yeah. What makes it even more confusing is that's an Ed Sheeran written song, so it's a very modern song, so that's a very modern recording.
3: Mm.
1: So...
2: And is this person, is that an adopted Deep South accent or Western accent?
3: No, that's his actual
2: accent.
3: That
2: is actual sound, so he's American.
1: Mm.
3: Very good. You're going well so far. Do you know who it is now?
2: No idea.
1: It was an Ed Sheeran song written for Justin Bieber, but it's neither of them. Australian?
3: No.
2: No, he's American.
1: Oh, yeah, you just clarified that. Sorry, I was deep in thought. Wasn't paying attention.
2: And is in his early 50s. And is well known in Australia?
3: Well, he is.
1: Is it someone like an Adam Sandler?
3: Sort of.
1: Okay. So does movies?
3: Mainly TV at the moment. He's done a lot of film.
2: David Spade?
3: Yeah?
1: No. He's got a much softer voice, I think, David Spade.
2: But I thought he was adopting
1: Jack
2: something.
1: Black?
3: He's not Jack
1: bit,
3: Black, no.
2: Would this person have been born south of the border?
3: South of the border?
1: He's interesting.
3: Down
1: actually,
3: Mexico, he's, way. His heritage is very interesting. I didn't realise the mix he is. I can't go into it now. I might spoil it.
1: Is it Lou Diamond Phillips or something?
3: No, not my mate Lou. I had lunch with him.
1: Yeah.
3: Just to drop it. Pick up that name off the floor,
2: as if,
3: Andrew.
2: Yeah.
1: But he's done TV the other
3: way. Well, he's done the biggest TV show in the world.
1: Saturday Night Live?
3: No.
1: What's the biggest TV show in the world?
2: Seinfeld or something like that.
3: Something like that, yes.
2: Cheers. Biggest TV show in the world. That's a huge claim.
3: Modern times.
2: Right, it's on TV right now.
3: Yes, streaming.
1: So, but the original production has wound up. It's just streaming out. So it's a current TV show that is in.
3: Oh. Yeah.
1: Oh, well, that's going to be tough because I don't watch telly.
3: But you would know this guy.
2: Is it a comedy series?
3: Yes.
1: Charlie Sheen?
3: No.
2: It's streaming. It's not. You don't get it on free-to-air.
3: Streaming, not screaming.
2: No, streaming. But you don't get it free-to-air. It's not 9, 7 or 10.
3: No.
2: But there's 1,000 shows. And it's really big.
3: Really big.
1: Who's a big name appearing in a streaming?
2: Come on, this is going to drive me mad.
1: This is like Kevin Costner's too old.
2: Initials, please, initials.
1: This person's younger than me.
3: J.D.
1: John De Silva.
3: No.
1: He was a sales rep who just retired.
3: Yeah.
1: J.D. James, John.
3: Ask me about the TV show he's in.
2: The TV show is an ensemble piece or just...
3: Yes, it's a massive ensemble piece.
2: Ensemble is really huge, and I'm just going to scream when the answer is given, I know, because it will be just so big, and it's probably something I don't happen to watch. It's a comedy series that's streamed, and it's really big.
1: How can we be so out of touch with modern television?
3: Ask me where it's filmed.
1: Where's it filmed?
3: The UK.
2: The Office. Oh, no, it's not going anymore.
3: It's not The Office.
1: Filmed in the UK, a modern TV show starring an American...
3: Ask me the topic of the show.
1: What's the topic of the show?
3: Sport.
2: Oh.
1: I'm still none the way. Well, I say I don't do sport.
2: What is the answer, please?
1: No. We've got
2: to... We can't. The time's running out.
3: Soccer.
1: And it's the biggest show in the world.
2: I just don't know.
3: You
2: can't help this. We'll have to put us out of our misery.
3: One of the biggest shows in the world.
1: Oh.
3: Yeah.
1: Does he sing?
3: No.
1: No, not known as a singer.
3: He plays the coach.
2: I don't know the show.
1: I don't think I know the show either.
2: Please, you'll have to tell us.
1: So what's the show called?
3: If I tell you the show. Oh, yes, I can tell you the show because that's not his name, is it?
1: Yeah.
3: Ted Lasso.
2: Oh, I've never seen Ted Lasso.
1: I've never seen it and I don't know the cast.
2: This has come to a... crashing in.
3: Well, this is where I'm sorry, boys. I'm going to have to bowl you both out.
2: Yeah. Thank you.
3: Thank you very much for participating.
2: Sorry.
1: It doesn't, thanks for coming. It's not often that we just never get it.
3: Yeah.
1: We are stumped.
3: You have to watch a little bit more television.
2: Yes. What's his name?
3: Jason Sudeikis.
2: Oh. Okay, I know of him, yes. I know
3: he plays Ted Lasso, the lead in the show, which is now in its third series.
1: Yeah. I've never heard the name.
2: Ladies and gentlemen,
4: I apologise for my two.
2: We'll just lick our wounds while we...
1: Hang on, that's JS.
3: Yes.
1: You said JD.
3: Did I?
1: Yeah. I never would have got it anyway.
3: No, it is JS.
1: Let's have a look. Can we have a look and see who did anyone get it right? Tom Hanks, Ray Stevens, Jim Nabors, Bradley Cooper, Ted Lasso.
3: I'll pay Ted Lasso.
1: Yeah. Billy Ray Cyrus, Johnny Depp. Jesse
2: no,
1: Tyler.
2: Not many people got it.
1: Jason Sudoku. Cameron got it. Well done, Cameron. You were the first person to correctly guess Jason Sudoku.
2: Yeah, we better lick our wounds here.
1: Okay.
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2: Glen Campbell.
3: Yep. Before the Next Teardrop Falls.
2: Freddie Fender.
3: My Eyes Adored You.
2: Frankie Valli.
3: Very good. Laughter in the Rain.
1: Neil Sedaka.
3: Sedaka is correct. Thank you. Thank God I'm a country boy.
1: John Denver.
3: Jive Talking.
2: The Bee Gees.
3: Oh, gee, they're good. Summer Love.
1: Olivia Newton-John and John Travolta.
3: Sherbet.
1: Summer Love. Yeah. Sorry, I was thinking Summer Love.
3: 1975, don't forget. A Newcastle song.
2: Bob Hudson.
3: All my friends are getting married.
1: Skyhooks.
3: And the last one, Denim and Lace.
1: Marty Roan
3: is correct. 100%.
2: Thank you.
3: Stand up and take a bow. Not too good on the mystery voice, but very good on the popular song.
1: Thank you. What are we going out with?
3: This is Paul Jennings, my good friend Paul Jennings. He did a comedy recording about Bob Hawke because Bob was drinking at the trades all.
1: Oh. Here's 7 seconds of it.
3: Good night, boys.
4: Everybody up.
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16: Good evening, I'm Chris McCarthy. 5 men have been arrested in the UK on suspicion of explosives offences near an Air Force base home to US bombers engaged in the Iran conflict. Bomb disposal crews are examining a number of vehicles near RAF Fairford in the country's southwest. Evacuation centres have been set up after homes were evacuated. Local resident Julian has told the BBC he was told to leave in the early hours of the morning.
17: What's been said, there were 3 police cars in the drive, all flashing lights, and we saw a lot more police cars on the way out, so it was certainly worrying and not knowing what it was about. He said he couldn't give any further information.
16: Tehran says it's waiting for a definitive response to its proposal to reopen the Strait of Hormuz. Iranian officials have offered a 7-day timeline to reopen the critical shipping strait, delivered through Qatari mediators at the United Nations. US President Donald Trump has told reporters the terms of the plan are unacceptable. In a post to social media, Iran's foreign minister says only a negotiated solution can end the conflict. One Nation has overtaken the Coalition and Labor in both Queensland and New South Wales while narrowly trailing the government in South Australia and WA, according to latest polling. The minor party holds a 36% share in Pauline Hanson's home state, according to News Poll. Anthony Albanese remains preferred Prime Minister 56 points to 44 over the One Nation leader. Both major parties believe an AI agent's breach of Medicare shows the need for Australian involvement in developing our own artificial intelligence. The heads of both OpenAI and Anthropic have been called to appear before a Senate inquiry into the technology. The Greens argue the public deserves transparency about the breach. Liberal Senator James Patterson has told News 24 he doubts it's the first incursion of its kind.
18: Whether they were training models in this instance or whether someone has commercially bought an AI agent and has tasked it for seeking information from the Australian government, I guarantee you that if this was a AI company based in the People's Republic of China and it engaged in a breach of Australian government networks, they will not be sending an email to any inbox to let us know.
16: A Queensland police officer is being hailed a hero after chasing down a man accused of stabbing him in the neck in Brisbane. A 35-year-old has been charged with 2 counts of attempted murder over the incident this morning. 2 officers are in hospital in stable conditions. And WA police have made 26 arrests after a brawl in Fremantle as 40,000 fans watched the AFL Grand Final. Checking finance, $1 buying 70.28 US cents.
12: Visit Portland Carpet Court's newly renovated showroom and explore their huge range of flooring and blinds. Portland Carpet Court.
16: The Wallabies have held on to defeat the Springboks 42-38 in Perth. Australia hanging on with just 11 men on the field in the final stages to seal the victory. Captain Harry Wilson has told Nine he couldn't be prouder of the group.
19: First in the world champions in our own backyard here, and we're excited, we're up for it. Gee whiz, that was a crazy last 10 minutes, but that first 70 minutes, the way we played, we implemented our game plan, we did exactly what we wanted, we stepped up in the physical battle, and I'm so proud of the boys.
16: Newcastle has stunned Penrith to seal their first NRL Grand Final appearance since 2001. The Knights playing a man down for the entire second half on their way to a 22-14 win. And South Africa has set a total of 365 for Australia to chase in the second ODI in Johannesburg. The Aussies none for 34 in reply after 6 overs. You're now up to date. That's the latest news and sport.
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28: Your four-day forecast for Western Victoria for Monday. Partly cloudy with a slight chance of a shower in the late afternoon and evening. Tuesday, partly cloudy and windy, 24. Wednesday, cloudy, high chance of showers, 22. And Thursday, cloudy, high chance of showers, expecting a top of 19. Hamilton and Casterton expecting a top of 19 on Monday. Warrnambool, Portland and the coast expecting a top of 16.
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28: At the moment, 4 degrees.
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4: Your four-day forecast for Western Victoria for Monday. Partly cloudy with a slight chance of a shower in the late afternoon and evening. Tuesday, partly cloudy and windy, 24. Wednesday, cloudy, high chance of showers, 22. And Thursday, cloudy, high chance of showers, expecting a top of 19. Hamilton and Casterton expecting a top of 19 on Monday. Warrnambool, Portland and the coast expecting a top of 16.
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5: Right now it's 3 degrees.
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6: Hey, excuse me. 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
5: A new segment we're doing. Alex will love this. Alex First, who's a regular contributor to Australia Overnight. Alex, good morning.
6: G'day, Tony. How you doing?
5: You remember that little slogan people would say, you know, back in my day, back in my day. It's so funny, isn't it, when people say that? So we're going to turn it into a regular segment.
6: Lovely. No, it sounds really good. I mean, you've aged gracefully since you and I last chatted, haven't you?
5: Yes, we have. Thank you. I tell you what's doing the rounds in terms of the films. Back in the day. Mum and Dad always used to call it, we're going to the films.
6: Films, yeah.
5: Films. The Coyote and Acme.
6: Oh, yeah. Hey, listen, you must have grown up with it like I did. I mean, the classic Looney Tunes shorts, they were fantastic. Brilliant. And, I mean, maybe, I suppose, my favourite TV show, Barbara Eden, I Dream of Jeannie.
5: Yep.
6: What do you reckon?
5: Yes.
6: And Hogan's Heroes.
5: Yes. There was, I mean, you look at those great programs back in my day, watching in the 50s, into the 60s in particular.
6: Yes.
5: We were blessed, really. We would race home from school just to get to, say, Superman in the day.
6: Oh, well, I also liked weekends, Jack Little World Championship Wrestling, which I practiced on my brother. You did that, didn't you?
5: We did. Trying to give them
6: this. I just loved it. It was so much fun. And okay, they were innocent times, but it was just, I mean, maybe it's just us being melancholic saying that sort of stuff. But I'm not getting into the politics of it, but, you know, when I went to school, there were 12 million of us, and I thought that was plenty. And I liked the way the cities shaped up at that time. And it was, indeed a more innocent time. I get it. But my first memories living with Mum and Dad when I was a kid was racing out at about 6 a.m. when the horse and cart came along with that clip-clop sound. Wasn't that sensational?
5: Alex, and you just knew the milk was on the way and you'd get out there and maybe go down, the end of the street where he was coming from and jump on and have the ride back to your house while he delivered the milk.
6: Exactly.
5: Oh, such fun. Let's talk about some of these movies. Coyote and Acme, it is doing really good business, I'm told.
6: Not at all surprising, because you remember that the Roadrunner constantly outpacing, outsmarting Wile E. Coyote. Now, for those people who don't know how to spell Wile E. Coyote, it's W-I-L-E, then the capital E with a full stop, and then Coyote. That's if you are going to ever express it in a written form, that's how you do it. So, okay, memorable part of our childhood. And remember the only sound that the Roadrunner made was beep, beep, wasn't it?
5: It was.
6: Yeah,
5: beep, beep,
6: and
5: beep, beep.
6: Exactly. And the Wile E. Coyote didn't speak.
5: No, I don't think he did.
6: No, because what you got is, of course, the coyote was constantly squashed and smashed and dropped and exploded. So you got the sounds of the squashing and smashing and dropping and explosions. That's all.

0: You know what I mean? So that was the supergroup that was really formed.
1: Pat, you're fascinated in music. I'm having a look at, only because it was on Stan, and I fell across it as I nodded off to sleep, I think, after the footy, a bit tired and emotional. And it's on Stan, and it deals with Muddy Waters. Muddy Waters and the fascination that they had with Cadillac and how they recorded and how they were treated during that time in the United States. You'll find it on Stan. It is called Cadillac. Oh, it's another word, but you'll find it. It's really just this wonderful film. I don't know how old it is. I'm thinking not that old. But it looks at, not Cadillac Ranch. It's not called Cadillac Ranch, but it's a... It'll come back in just a moment. No, it's called Steam Cadillac. Steam Cadillac Records. No, I beg your pardon, that's wrong again. It's called Cadillac Records.
0: Okay.
1: And it's fab. And the artist and how Chuck Berry got his start. And it really links in as to why people like Mick Jagger fell in love with them and the work that they did in that
0: time.
1: Well,
0: it's funny because the Atlantic position of American music coming across to England was... Well, you go back to World War II. It was funny because I remember a lot of the English and other places, the American servicemen would give the ladies, you know, fancy stockings.
1: Stockings, yeah, they did.
0: Yes, because it was kind of a bit of a deportment, if we could put it that way. So the American music didn't really come across to the Atlantic. And when it did, it was quite an unusual kind of scenario. And you look at the bands, like the band called The Animals, you know, that New Orleans songs. Like it is such a really powerful, but if you were to close your eyes, you would think it was sung by someone in the Midwest of America. So... it's quite, and the Stones and so forth, but...
1: Well, Jagger often talks about his love of people like Chuck Berry and, of course, Muddy Waters. Pat, I've got to fly, but it's good to talk to you. Thank you. And you look at that, have a look at it. I highly recommend. It's on Stan. It's called Cadillac Records. It's when was it produced, Jay? Does it say how old it is? Doesn't in that sheet, does it? No. But if you look at the... just go back to the top there. You look at the storyline around people like Muddy Waters... Etta James, wow, she's just great in this. And the voiceover, the music is wonderful. Chuck Berry and Little Walter. I wasn't even particularly familiar with Little Walter. And the way they were treated and the money they made in a very small, window and how they spent it. Pooly dooly. It's great. Artie, Gavin, Rhonda, we'll come to you next for Australia Overnight. Good morning.
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1: I adore a great soundtrack. Have a listen to this. It's just quite pretty. You'll recognise the tune. It's beautiful, from Slow Horses.

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6: Keep all those texts coming. 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And by the way, you can email as well. 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Rita, beautiful rosebud down your way over the weekend. Rita, good morning.
7: Well, it's a lovely place to be at.
6: Gorgeous.
7: Back in the day.
6: Yeah.
7: I don't know. I've got so many stories I could tell you, but the one that comes to mind, we were talking about bread. I used to work, I was about 15, at Harbeck's General Store in Lakes Entrance. We were living there at the time, my parents and my family. And I used to work there on a Saturday morning and get 10 shillings for the morning. Mm. And Harbeck's General Store sold, you name it, they sold it. I used to work behind the counter and selling bread from a glass cabinet, and you had a quarter of bread or a half of bread. And that's how they sold
6: That's what they did, didn't they? Yes.
7: I can't remember what we wrapped it in. I honestly can't remember that, but it might have been just some paper of some sort. And because there's no plastic bags then.
6: No.
7: And we had broken biscuits, we had cream biscuits, we had, they were all in big tins, and you bought them by a half pound or a pound. And if you were really well off, you would buy biscuits, you know, like cream or double or chocolate biscuits, because they were just an absolute luxury. I used to go at the back in when there was no customers and learn how to bag sugar and bag flour and get kerosene, put it in bottles and
6: Spirits. Oh, Rita, I'd forgotten about the kerosene and the smell of it.
7: Yeah, and the interesting thing was, and a lot of, and then the other counter, I can still picture it. It's 60, more than 60 years ago, and it was over the road from the bread and the produce counter. There was a little news agency, and you had the biggest seller was the Weekly Times and the Herald. No, it wasn't called Herald Sun then; it was the Sun.
6: Would have been the Herald at night and the Sun in the morning.
7: In the morning. Mm. And it was the biggest education, and I could still picture all those. And we walked everywhere. There was no buses from where I lived to the store. It was quite a walk because it was right near the pier, near the jetty. And it was just wonderful. And school lunches, you had your sandwiches. I'm Dutch, so, you know, we had the thick bread and with Dutch sausage or things like Strasbourg or something, or cheese if there was no meat in the house. And once a week, you're allowed to buy your lunch. And my lunch, I can still picture it, was a salad roll and a vanilla slice. And that was what we bought every Monday morning. Or I think it was Monday, you're allowed to buy your lunch. Well, it was just such a luxury because we were a family with five kids.
6: It was a bit special.
7: Of course, you couldn't afford to buy.
6: And so lunch in those days at the tuck shop, we'd call it, Rita, I think.
7: Yes.
6: And that might be maybe less than a shilling for that lunch, perhaps?
7: Yeah, I think it was about, from memory, shilling and one in Chelmsford.
6: Yeah, something like that. Yeah.
7: 1, 2, 1, 3, something like. And it was just the most, you know, you just look forward to it so much because, you know, the irony is now my vanilla slice is still my favourite cake.
6: Don't we love a vanilla slice? Or occasionally even I think they were called a coffee scroll.
7: Yes. But I don't think there wasn't any really, I don't think they had sold in those days. I'm almost positive there was no lollies or snacks like the kids have these days. No. Almost positive there was nothing like that. But it was just, they were such good days and wonderful memories of those days.
6: Yeah, they were. Rita, what a great call. And thank you for, sorry, Rita, I've got to leave you there because we've got the news not far away. But what a fantastic call. And I think people across Australia would appreciate it because they identify with the idea of, you know, those moments when you had 5 cents, sixpence, you had a shilling, you may have had 20 cents to spend at the tuck shop. Was just one of the loveliest days of your school week, if you were lucky enough to have it. Come and join us the other side, 133693. I'm Tony Mack. It's Australia Overnight. Good morning.
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6: Text here that says, remember the 80s, $30 a week in the tank, HR wagon, got me to work for the week and down to Sorrento to the beach and back on the weekend. They were the days.
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13: Hello, I'm Chris McCarthy. Primary support for a federal One Nation government has overtaken Labor and the Coalition in both New South Wales and Queensland, according to new polling. Pauline Hanson's party recorded a 36% share of the vote in the Sunshine State, 11 points clear of Labor in the latest news poll. The minor party was least popular in Victoria there on 25%. The heads of OpenAI and Anthropic have been called to face a Senate inquiry after cyber breaches by rogue AI agents. The Greens say tech leaders must answer to the public after an OpenAI bot accessed a number of government agencies, including Medicare. Deputy Prime Minister Richard Marles has told News 24 it shows the urgent need for better guardrails for tech firms operating in Australia.
14: It should ultimately be the safest technology in the world, but that requires a lot more work, and what we've seen in the last week highlights that. Whilst the impact, as I said, was minor, the seriousness of it is that it is a very significant warning.
13: Five men have been arrested in the UK on suspicion of explosives offences near an Air Force base home to US bombers engaged in the Iran conflict. Bomb disposal crews were seen examining a number of vehicles near RAF Fairford in the country's southwest. Neighbours to the base have been evacuated from their homes. Local resident Julian has told the BBC he was told to leave in the early hours of the morning.
15: There were three police cars in the drive, all flashing lights, and we saw a lot more police cars on the way out, so it was certainly worrying and not knowing what it was about. He said he couldn't give any further information.
13: Iran's foreign minister says a negotiated solution is the only way to end the conflict with the US. It comes after US President Donald Trump publicly rejected a proposal by Tehran to open the Strait of Hormuz. Mr. Trump told reporters the seven-day peace plan requiring the end of a US naval blockade was not acceptable. Efforts are underway to better educate Australians about the signs of the H5 strain of bird flu and how to better protect their pets. The federal government is launching a six-week advertising campaign to try curb the spread of the virus. Victoria is likely to adopt Jack's Law no matter who wins November's state election. Both sides of politics have committed to giving police power to search anyone in public for weapons using handheld metal detectors. The law is named after Jack Beasley, a Gold Coast teenager fatally stabbed in 2019. Also making news, a shark-spotting drone has helped identify a man struggling in the water on the New South Wales mid-north coast, and a Scottish grandmother has earned a Guinness World Record named the oldest female Fortnite streamer on Twitch. 78-year-old Kath Bowie has been live-streaming her gaming sessions for 9 years.
16: Come and see Portland Carpet Court's newly renovated showroom, showcasing a huge range of flooring and blinds for every home.
13: The Knights will face the Roosters in their first NRL Grand Final since 2001. Newcastle defeating Penrith 22-14, a man down in the second half. Sandon Smith scoring two full-field tries has credited his team with the win.
17: I'm so happy to be here. It comes from the coaching staff down, Kaelin, our skipper. Mate, we have full confidence in what we're doing here, and it's paying us back now, mate.
13: The Broncos are through to the NRLW Grand Final after smashing the Titans 20-8. The Wallabies have defeated the Springboks by 4 points in Perth, and Fremantle boss Joe Brereton is backing the use of Wharfie time despite its apparent supercharge of the Lions in the AFL Grand Final. Brisbane kicked 4 goals in 5 minutes following the activation. And Collingwood has secured its first win of the AFLW season, defeating GWS 34-25.
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0: 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The amazing where we would do running and all that sort of stuff. 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
0: Russell, wherever you are, right across Australia, come and be part of G'day Tone, lovely programmers. Well, last week you had a great chat about looking to the left and looking to the right before you cross the road. I think it was this time last week. It was just hysterical. It's one of the funniest segments for an hour or so that I've ever had on radio. And the question was, do you look to the left, do you look to the right? Well, clearly everybody said you look to the right. The song said you look to the right. Several people said, nah, you always look to the left first. Anyway, the debate continued. But then Elmo writes this morning, last week you had that really interesting chat, look to the left, look to the right. Got me thinking about the definition of a pessimist. This is clever. Got me thinking about the definition of a pessimist. That's one who looks both ways before crossing a one-way street, which is funny. Very funny. Tony Mack, I was fortunate to go to AFL Grand Final. I thought Kylie was really good, but not maybe as good as I expected. Not many of the crowd was singing along, but then I watched the recording at home and it was evident it was a quality, first-class, coordinated, well-considered, large-scale production. Well done, Kylie. It's a good point. I wonder how much is actually produced for the stadium, in this case the MCG itself. And how much of it is actually produced for the TV coverage? My suspicion is, without knowing, it's really done for the TV audience, more so than maybe the 100,000 that were at the MCG on Saturday for the AFL Grand Final, where Brisbane got up and had a really good win over the good people in Frio. But then you look at the audience, and I think I got a note from...

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6: I know. Is it just me? Are these radio serials from the past? I feel like I started an audiobook halfway or started watching Home and Away last week. I know. Well, it's the national program, so we have a serial for which people wait and wait and wait. Leanne, morning.
7: Morning, James. I read that frequent blood donations often deplete your iron.
6: Where did one read that?
7: Better Health Victoria. Isn't it every 6 weeks you give blood?
6: No, not even close. I'd be lucky to do it three times a year.
7: Okay. Well, anyway, I've had iron problems before.
6: Nobody's been doing it for a long time and worked very closely with Lifeblood in Perth, yeah. And there's never ever been mentioned as an issue.
7: It could, yeah. Well, you can take iron tablets daily, or get an if your doctor suggests an iron infusion, they write a script for it. But kale and spinach and red meat, yeah. And you've also got to eat vitamin C to absorb iron.
6: Yeah, which do now. So suffice to say, I will be talking tomorrow or the day after with the great Gerald Quigley and have a chat and get some feedback as well.
7: Yeah, fair enough. Mm. All right, I'm off to bed.
6: Thank you, my friend. You go and have a nice sleep. Are you happy and well?
7: Yes, I'm doing well. I've got my orientation from a job in the morning or late this afternoon.
6: Oh, exciting.
7: Not really.
6: Oh,
7: it's a cleaning job, but I can't say where.
6: No, don't. Nor should you. But at least it's something on the horizon.
7: Oh yeah, I'll be working 5 days a week, 2 hours a day.
6: Yeah, indeed. Well, keep posted. It. Let you know. All right, thanks. Melbourne right now, just over 7 degrees. Mainly sunny day. Beautiful. Top of 18 degrees. Brisbane, hello. Going for a top of 25, thank you. 18 degrees, top of 25. Perth, just over 12 degrees. 21 in showers. So showers in Brisbane and Perth. There you go. Partly cloudy in Adelaide, 14 degrees and 27. And in Sydney, there you go. Thank you. 14 degrees, Jay. You make me laugh. 14, nearly 15 degrees, cloudy with a top of 20. That's what's happening in your part of the world. We've got plenty of time for your calls. What's happening? I did have my little sheet here and it's disappeared. What can I tell you about today? Lots of birthdays and things, and we'll do that next. It's all part of Australia Overnight. Good morning.
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6: Monday, 28th September 2026, King's birthday in WA, playing catch-up footy. Nice to have your company. Brigitte Bardot would have been having a birthday today. Of course, she died last year. Brigitte Bardot, French actress, animal rights activist, discovered by Roger Vadim and became his wife. She was 18 at the time. In 1952, their marriage only lasted a very short period of time. I think they got married in 52. 57, it was all over Red Rover. Starred in And God Created Woman back in 1956. For many years, she devoted her time to the animal liberation movement. In 88, she bought 110 animals from a zoo near Paris. She wrote the book A Cry in the Silence. It was about the mistreatment of the elderly, the abuse of public money, the horror of abattoirs, and the pointlessness of military service. Brigitte Bardot, much loved. Ben E. King, wow. Ben E. King, US singer, great lead vocalist from The Drifters. The Drifters, Ben E. King. Last Dance for Me, two biggest solo hits in 61, Spanish Harlem, Stand By Me, did a great version of Stand By Me. Just wonderful. This is the is this the track that I said, have a listen to this from Slow Horses. This is quite incredible. And the artist is known as Alexander Christoph, just known as Christoph. Thank you. Just Christoph, first name Christoph. Here Comes the Rain Again. Listen to this incredible arrangement.
14: The rain.

0: I can hardly believe it, Harry. Home. We've come home.
1: The happiest day of my life.
0: Oh, darling, I never thought we'd be here together again.
1: And now we can carry on just as though this dreadful thing had never happened.
0: No, Harry. Things won't be quite the same.
1: Oh, but Carl Bloor is out of your life. You have nothing to fear.
0: I'm different now. That's what I mean. I appreciate my home much more. I appreciate the feeling of living here with you. And perhaps the greatest change is that I love you more than I ever did before.
1: That's how it is with me, too.
0: When you think you've lost somebody you love, that's when you know how deep your feelings are. I think I would have died without you, darling.
1: Oh, we have a visitor. Our first visitor now that we're back again. I'll go.
0: There's no need to. You seem to forget that even though we haven't been here, things have been going on just the same. Mrs. Gunn and Sally.
2: Thank you, Sally. I'll find my own way.
1: Oh, Nadine's voice.
0: I rang her as soon as I heard the news. She was so thrilled, so happy for us both.
2: Anne, Harry.
0: How nice to see you, Nadine.
1: Nadine, you're our first visitor.
0: Oh, Nadine, what beautiful flowers.
3: I had to bring a housewarming present. Oh, let me just stand here and look at you both. Oh, it's still too good to be true.
0: That's the way I feel.
3: And to think that only 24 hours ago we were all frantic.
1: And now we're going to carry on just as though nothing had happened.
3: Except that Anne will need a long, long holiday, surely.
0: Oh, of course not. I'll be reporting for duty at the shop first thing tomorrow morning, Nadine.
3: Oh, you don't mean that.
0: Yes, I do. I want to feel that this hasn't changed my life.
3: Oh, how wonderful, Anne. It's been wonderful having you with me.
1: You love that shop, don't you?
3: It's my life. If I were cooped up with George in that awful flat, I think I go out of my mind.
0: You have absolutely nothing in common, have you?
3: Only Ben, and he can't live in London because of his chest. But George is so mean. Nobody could live on the money he allowed me. And as for the housekeeping, well, I just wasn't able to manage on the allowance, and that was that.
1: You know, it always did puzzle me why you ever married George Eliot.
0: For the same reason I married you, darling. Security.
1: And you've got it.
0: Ah, but I didn't think I'd get everything else that goes with it. A lovely home, a beautiful boy, and love. But, Harry, I don't know what they're going to say on the stock exchange now.
1: I think everything's going to be all right, Anne. I was talking to the chairman late yesterday afternoon. It seems that you didn't do such a dreadful thing after all when you married me. Carblow was missing, believed dead. Apparently there's a legal point there.
0: What, meaning that the marriage was considered sort of...
1: Null and void, something like that. Anyhow, everyone understands, darling.
3: Of course they do.
0: All except Lady Eliot.
3: Oh, Lady Eliot, the old dragon. Sorry, I shouldn't have said that. She is my mother-in-law.
1: Oh, she isn't an old dragon, really. After all, she was making a trust fund for the children, as far as she's concerned. Anne?
0: Yes?
1: I think I can fix it. What's left of that money will be handed back to you by the police, won't it?
0: After a while, yes.
1: Well, in the meantime, I'll increase my overdraft and pay the $4,000 immediately.
0: But that won't pacify Lady Eliot. Look what I did to her.
1: Well, I'll explain your state of mind. She's difficult sometimes, but if we act quickly, I think it might make all the difference. And she likes you, Anne.
0: Used to like me, you mean?
3: I wish she liked me.
1: Oh, she does, surely.
3: Oh, no, I'm a daughter-in-law, and that makes me a declared enemy. You could have seen how she behaved when she came into my antique shop.
1: Oh, I know she doesn't approve of that.
3: She calls it a junk shop, if you please. And yet if she only realized I had to start up the business so I could have some money to spend. George squanders every penny of his income at that club.
1: But you've told Lady Eliot this, surely.
3: Tell Lady Eliot that her son is a spendthrift and a pompous old bore? Don't be silly, Harry. She'd order me out of the house. Anyway, let's drop the subject of dragons and their habits. Let's talk about Anne and Harry Elliot and the happy ending.
1: The happy beginning, Nadine. We've our two lives before us, and it's a wonderful prospect.
4: George! Oh, George, darling, what brings you to Hampshire?
5: I'm fed up, Mother. Fed up.
4: Oh, I knew something must be wrong to see you arriving in the middle of the week, dear. Well, what's the matter?
5: Nadine, the flat. Might as well be living in a hotel.
4: That's what I've always said, George. It's disgraceful the way Nadine runs your home. As a matter of fact, she doesn't run it at all.
5: I come home at night, and where is Nadine? In that blasted shop. In the morning, when I get up, she's gone. The shop again. And I have to mess around in that kitchen, get my own breakfast. What's a fellow to do, Mother?
4: Well, you wouldn't listen to me years ago when you met her. I always told you it was a great mistake to marry a young woman, a man of your age. Should have had more sense.
5: Well, anyhow, I've come down here for a day or two to get a decent meal and a little understanding.
4: Oh, you poor boy. Oh, George, it makes my blood boil when I think of that young, energetic girl messing around in a dirty shop all day when she should be keeping a decent home for you. Now, you'll have to do something about it, George. You must.
5: Well, what can I do? She used to come to heel when I held the purse strings. Now, this confounded antique business...
4: But it was your fault in the first place, dear, financing the thing.
5: Well, I didn't exactly finance it. I merely guaranteed her bank overdraft.
4: What does that mean?
5: Well, it means that the bank advanced her sums of money on my guarantee, and that's how she's able to carry on the business.
4: Ooh. Then why don't you withdraw the guarantee?
5: Withdraw it?
4: Well, then there wouldn't be any overdraft, would there?
5: Good heavens. Oh, this is something I never thought of. You're quite right.
4: Then you cancel that overdraft at once, George. Cancel it at once. And then your rebellious little wife will have to shut up shop and come to heel.
3: 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A critical one as far as my future was concerned. 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
12: Somebody will just have to remind us, the daylight saving in 42 through 44 as a wartime measure to conserve fuel, electricity and resources during World War II. So Australia and the United States introduced that. The schedule was, is that in all states, Jay? Does it say that? Yes, example, daylight saving. It's convoluted, but doesn't say mention whether it was Queensland. Was it in all states? Western Australia was exempt saving arrangement from 43 to 44 following local representations. But it doesn't mention Queensland during that period of time. You treat Mark like an idiot. Have a good look in the mirror. 420, come and have your say. Come and most of the time, and I've said this before, there are certain contexts and I have no idea what's being said. Now, whether I'm missing the nuances, I'm not too sure. But in normal everyday conversation, they're not conversations I have. And so I'm only really engaged with people who tell a great story, intellectually can sell a great story and a yarn. That's what makes great talkback radio. Speaking in tongues, I just don't understand. And I'm sorry if that comes across as being out of the loop, but I just am. When it comes to some of those nuances, I apologise for that. Brenda, morning.
13: Good morning, Tony. I just wanted to shed a bit of light on what Marky was talking
12: Please,
13: about.
12: Please, if you will.
13: Okay. The Prime Minister wasn't present at the grand final because he's in the US at the moment.
12: Yeah.
13: The jokes going around were that he wasn't going to appear because of Kylie being there due to the fact that with the interview, with Nikki Osborne, she asked who he would redact.
12: Like to bunk. Or words to that effect.
13: Yeah, shag was the word that was used. Mm.
12: It was pathetic, really, on so many fronts, Brenda.
13: Yes, it was.
12: It's not even worth considering or talking
13: Kylie.
12: About.
13: Yeah, he named Kylie. And then there was the issue with the Japanese Prime Minister when she presented him with the two melons. And he said, oh, nice melons. And he was holding them in front of his chest. So I don't know how else you're supposed to hold a big melon, he wouldn't have been able to hold them in each hand by his side.
12: Was it a bit of a beat-up by sex?

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7: Look at the text line, Roger, the anxiety waiting for a shift worker to come home, is it any different between waiting for, say, a teenager, an adult home to come home child, say, Friday or Saturday night? I guess mums and dads across Australia forever, as we did, have that anxiety for kids coming home.
8: Do you know, I would hate to be waiting for my teenage child to come home.
7: Yeah.
8: Like, it was bad enough when I was doing it, you know, 20 years ago.
7: Knowing what you know now.
8: Knowing what I know now. Or even, you remember, I was out there working at the time and seeing it all and knowing what was going on. So it was always such a worry. But today, I'd be terrified if my kids were out and not around. And you're right, the anxiety would be very, very similar, lying there awake. And you mentioned off air just before this of, you know, you would go into your parents' room and you'd say, oh, we're home.
7: We're home. At 1 or 2 o'clock in the morning.
8: But you got to remember, your folks were awake waiting for that.
7: Yeah. Dave and Q, say hi to Roger Sutherland. Hi, Dave.
9: Hi, Roger. How are you going, mate?
8: Good morning, Dave.
9: I'm just reapplied to go back to Victoria Police after 20 years away.
8: Wow.
9: And I'm just waiting on a contract to come through.
8: Yes.
9: And
8: as a reservist?
9: I'll be back at the academy, mate, for 26 weeks.
8: Oh, so you're going back full-time? You're not even going back as a reservist?
9: No, I'm going back full-time. There's a pilot program. I've been verbally offered the role of a sergeant. I left as a leading senior Connie.
8: Yes.
9: I was a detective as well.
8: Yeah.
9: But the skills and experience, you know, I've had for the last 20 years outside Victoria Police have been fantastic. And I can't wait to get back there, mate. I'm so excited.
8: I love it. I love it, Dave. And the fact that you've been out for 20 years, I can tell you from myself, because, you know, I did 40 and I retired. But if I was to go back 20 years, I think one of the biggest things that's lacking in policing today is the experience like what you've got of educating the newer people today, how to drive around, how to catch a crook, how to crawl around factory areas, what to look for, because they just don't know today.
9: Yeah, no, I know. And I think it's probably multifactorial why, but a lot of the skills of communicating with people, one-on-one and talking and meeting people, everything is done online and texting and that, so they probably lack a bit of that. But I'm really looking forward to going and helping some of the, the new recruits and talking to crooks and working the street.
8: Great attitude, Dave. Love it.
7: Yeah. Dave, just a quick one from me, if I may. What's the reaction to family, friends and loved ones?
8: I was just going to say that.
7: Going back to serve?
9: I've got four kids. The youngest is 17, two are 18, and one's 22, and they are so excited for me.
8: Really?
9: Yeah.
8: Fantastic. Yeah. Maybe they might follow you in as well. They might follow you once they see what you're going through. Because if you're going to go through that 26-week program and they're going to watch you going through that, maybe you might motivate them to do the same. Like my daughter's in. My son is a police call taker and fire dispatcher. My partner is a police dispatcher. And my son-in-law's in the police as well. You never know what you're going to motivate, Dave.
9: Yeah. Look, my two daughters may be interested. I'm not sure if my sons will be interested, but I know in particular one of my daughters, but she's only 18. I think she needs a few more years to just get out in the workforce 100%. And learn a few skills and then come in. Yeah,
8: I would make it 25. Well done, Dave. I love it. Yeah. And people like yourself need to go back and help. And with the right attitude, and you've got the right attitude to go back in and enjoy it. And I wish you all the very best.
7: Great call, Dave. Well done, you. Roger, I work 12-hour shifts travelling being 500-600 k's a night.
8: Yep.
7: Partner stresses to the point she tracks my phone to make sure I'm moving. She doesn't need the stress on top of her brain cancer that she's also dealing with, says Mark. Well,
8: I know a lot of people that are tracking their, tracking their partners. Now, this is not stalking.
7: No.
8: You know, a lot of people do it. But that creates anxiety in itself. The more we track, the harder it is on our actual bodies. Like, even tracking food, tracking, steps, tracking everything else, it causes us a lot of problems.
7: I've been working decades. 224 roster, 2 days, two nights, four off.
8: Yep.
7: Need to be militant about that routine. Sleep at the same times, et cetera. Not easy. We'll take more calls coming up. Come and join us wherever you are right around Australia for shift workers or families of shift workers. 133693 for Sydney, 131873, and for Brisbane, 133882.
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7: Rog, you'll stay till after the news. 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
7: 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I'm Tony Mack. 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
18: Good morning, I'm Dusty Fitzpatrick. The opposition believes Australia's best defence against the threat of AI is to develop its own capability. The heads of two AI companies have been called to appear before a Senate inquiry days after an OpenAI agent breached a number of government systems, including Medicare. Authorities are working to determine whether the incursions breached law. Deputy Liberal Leader Jane Hume has told the ABC our systems must be protected.
19: The best way to do that is to use the most sophisticated AI to fight sophisticated AI. We can only do that if we are a trusted partner of the US and of those big companies in the US, whether it be Anthropic, whether it be OpenAI or others. And in order to do that, we want to make sure that we build those relationships, not threaten them.
18: Anthony Albanese remains preferred Prime Minister according to analysis of news polls despite a surge from One Nation in New South Wales and Queensland. The minor party has overtaken both Labor and the Coalition in both states while trailing narrowly in South Australia and WA. Pauline Hanson trails 45-56 as preferred PM. Five men have been arrested at an Air Force base in the UK on suspicion of offences under Britain's Explosives Act. RAF Fairford in southwest England has been used by US forces to carry out bombing missions on Iranian missile sites responsible for attacking ships in the Strait of Hormuz. Nearby residents were evacuated as a major incident was declared. Iran's foreign minister says a negotiated solution is the only way to end the conflict with the US. It comes after President Donald Trump publicly rejected a proposal by Tehran to open the Strait of Hormuz. President Trump told reporters the seven-day peace plan requiring the end of a US naval blockade was not acceptable. A Queensland police officer is being hailed a hero after chasing down a man accused of attacking him and another officer. The 35-year-old's been charged with two counts of attempted murder over the alleged stabbings near Brisbane. Acting Chief Superintendent Heath McQueen says both officers were hospitalised as a result.
20: The incident, particularly this morning, highlights the type of commitment and courage that our officers demonstrate.
18: And a national campaign has been launched to educate the public on H5 bird flu, including what to do when encountering sick or dead birds. 652 cases of the strain have been recorded across the country, with South Australia and Victoria bearing the brunt of the disease. In finance, the Australian share market forecast to open up 3 points, one Aussie dollar buying 70.2 US cents.
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18: The Newcastle Knights have gone from NRL wooden spooners to their first grand final in 25 years. The Novocastrians defeating Penrith 22-14 at Accor Stadium, despite playing a man down for the entire second half. Three Australian women have played out finals tennis matches in Asia. Craig Gabriel reports from Beijing.
22: For the first time since 2017, there's been a tour-level final between two Australian women. In Seoul, Kim Birrell, playing her third career final, has defeated Maya Joint for her first career title, 6-4, 6-2, and that'll move her to a career high just outside the top 40. And in Singapore, Talia Gibson unfortunately lost that final to Canadian Leila Fernandez, 7-5, 6-love. It was the first time since 1977 that three Australian women have been in finals on the same weekend. Craig Gabriel, Beijing.
18: And the Wallabies have defeated the Springboks. That's news and sport.
7: Good morning, Australia.
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13: Your four-day forecast for Western Victoria for Monday. Partly cloudy with a slight chance of a shower in the late afternoon and evening. Tuesday, partly cloudy and windy, 24. Wednesday, cloudy, high chance of showers, 22. And Thursday, cloudy, high chance of showers, expecting a top of 19. Hamilton and Casterton expecting a top of 19 on Monday. Warrnambool, Portland and the coast expecting a top of 16.
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13: Right now, 6 degrees.
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7: Roger Sutherland is here. Sydney, 14.4 degrees, cloudy at the top of 20, morning. Melbourne, just over 6 degrees, mainly sunny though, so beautiful.
8: Feels like it feels like outside. It out there.
7: Chilly. Mm-hmm. Top of 18. Brisbane, 18.4 degrees, 25 and some showers on the way. Perth, hello, 12 degrees, showers and 21. 27 degrees in Adelaide. And 13 degrees right now. Gents, can we read this one? Yep. No one under the age of 25 should be a police officer.
8: I agree with that.
7: Really?
8: I've always said that from the outset. 100%.
7: It says here, this is a really interesting text from Margaret. Oh, for those that are just tuning in for the first time, Roger Sutherland is here from A Healthy Shift. We talk all things to do with shift work and the cons, mm-hmm. the pros, the cons of shift work. We'll get back to that in just a tick. This text says, too young, brain not developed, poor reasoning skills, no life experience. Mm. How does that age group possibly bring safety and value to community? Is training enough? We'll come back to that. You can answer that shortly.
8: Yep, surely.
7: As for partners of emergency services, workers tracking their other half on the phone.
8: Totally ridiculous. Mm-hmm. Who's got the problem?
7: If you choose those kind of jobs, you know the issues, so don't whinge. Little harsh?
8: Yeah, that's incredibly harsh. Incredibly harsh. Yep.
7: So many people in emergency service jobs are actually the wrong kind of personality. If that is true, then how do we choose? What's the right personality?
8: Well, what is the right personality?
7: Yeah.
8: You tell me.
7: Those not coping with general shift work, cops, ambos, nurses in particular, should best leave as they actually high risk and burden to colleagues who don't complain, says Margaret.
8: Okay, can I just address a few of those points
7: please.
8: From Margaret? First of all, with Margaret, I've always said...
7: Too young?
8: 25 should be the cutoff, not 18. Even in some states now, I think, now correct me if I'm wrong, we're going into Queensland, but I believe that you can actually
7: start and apply
8: when you're 17 in Queensland. So by the time you turn 18, you can start. Right? That's too young. There's not enough life experience. To do policing, you need to have life experience.
7: Does training shed that skin?
8: No. Training is the training. It's a sausage factory just to produce people and put them out. You're actually learning on the job from colleagues and peers in the job. You learn the very basics as you're going through the academy, but we're talking about police there. I still think that you need to be at least 25 to do that job. Poor reasoning skills, I think that's probably harsh. No life experience, I agree with that. Now, as partners of emergency services tracking their phones, partners' phones, ridiculous. I agree with that because I think it's disordered. It creates more anxiety. If they're stopped in one place for a long time, they could literally be just talking to someone on the side of the road and that would cause a problem. So I agree with that. I do not agree with so many people in emergency service jobs actually the wrong kind of personality. Maybe not, but it's very hard to sort through. It's a reflection of society.
7: Mm.
8: Like the Victoria Police has got, I think, approximately 18,000 all up members. You're going to get people who are not suited in that. In radio, there's people that are not suited. Everywhere, there are people that are not suited. It's a reflection on society today. And shift work is literally high risk and a burden to the body.
7: The idea of a 17, 18, 19-year-old going into something like police work,
8: yep.
7: I mean, it's a bit like even, say, this job.
8: Yes.
7: You know, as a young announcer.
8: Yep.
7: At 20, 21, 22, I had no idea what I was doing.
8: But you're not even worldly.
7: You hadn't travelled.
8: You hadn't been out of the state.
7: All I wanted to do was play racy records.
8: Yeah, no. Really. Come on, Eileen.
7: No, that was some do, some don't. Some girls do.
8: Well, it's the same thing, isn't it?
7: That's yes. Right. Come on, thank you.
8: But the thing is, you know, at that age, see, I started when I was 20 and I was so wet behind the ears. Like, I really was. I remember turning up to one of my first jobs and someone saying to me, mate, does your mum and dad know where you are? Like,
7: yeah.
8: And it was literally like, I'd say, yeah, of course they do. Like, I'm in the police. Like, but I didn't realise what they were actually implying because I didn't have the maturity to even know what they were referring to. Right.
7: Yeah.
8: And so I would be at work and I'd be going in sorting really heavy family violent domestics that I had no idea.
7: How were you supposed to possibly intervene?
8: Well, I would say to people, because I learnt verbal judo, and verbal judo is excellent. I would say, yeah, maybe I don't know, but I'm here to help you, so let's try and sort this through. I am here to help you.
7: Gavin in Portland, come and join us. Hello, Gav.
3: Hey, mate. What about truck drivers who drives all night and that has been doing it for years and years and years, like yourself?
8: Yeah, absolutely.
3: We actually know the fatigue better than not very smart, but most of the other sort of people, when you're tired, you pull up and go to sleep.
8: But, Gavin, there's regulations around that too, isn't there? Like, you know that you're only allowed to drive for so long before you must stop because of the risk. But they don't have that in any... Like, the police don't have that. Paramedics don't have that. Nurses don't have that. Like, as a truck driver, he's allowed to be on the road for 5 hours, then he's got to have a half an hour break. But nurses are expected to go 12 hours. Police are expected to go 12 hours.
7: Much.
8: It's outrageous.
7: Yeah.
8: It is. There's no fatigue management. Fatigue management must be better in all of these services.
7: So what's the shift for most officers around Australia? So a changeover would be, what, 10 o'clock at night, 11 o'clock at night?
8: Majority, 10 or 11.
7: Through until?
8: 6 or 7. 7 or, 7 or 8. 7.
7: So yep. So let's call it 7, maybe 8. 8.
8: Yep, 7, maybe 8.
7: So it's a long shift.
8: And it's through the worst part of your biological rhythm. It's the time when your body is literally forcing you to sleep. And it is the worst. And we've got to remember too, Tony, this 1 in 5 people are shift workers now. And this brings me to the point, who teaches people how to optimise their life around shift work? Who teaches them? Because I know that in 40 years in Victoria Police, I started in the academy and I was taught law. I was taught firearms. I was taught everything. But in the whole 14,500 days that I was in VicPol, and I worked that out the other day, 14,500 days,
7: yeah.
8: I was never once taught how to go about shift work, optimise it, how to go about when to eat, what to eat, how to sleep.
7: So there was no verbal conversation around that at all?
8: And there still isn't never. Today. Never. You learn from your colleagues, and this is not just in the police. This is nursing, paramedics, flight attendants, cabin crew, industrial. I can guarantee, I would love to hear from someone out there that can ring in and say to me, no, our work sits us down and every 6 months we go through a program on how to optimise our lives around shift work. I guarantee no one can ring.
7: Nobody will call.
8: I can guarantee no one will call because they just don't do it today.
7: Which has got to be
8: this is the gap that I've identified.
7: Massive price for community.
8: Well, you see, this is the thing. A lot of organisations, Tony, will not spend the money. But have they actually saved the money by not spending the money in education? Because the bottom line is impacted with unplanned leave, staff leaving, fatigue-related accidents, fatigue-related complaints, burnout, low morale. That's where it comes out in the bottom line. If you don't invest
7: in your staff...
8: Which costs
7: millions of dollars.
8: Billions. Yeah, it does. It costs organisations millions and millions. And I know one soldier falls over and then they just replace them with another one. I understand that. But that soldier's going to fall over as well because there isn't any education on how to actually teach people about how to optimise their life around shift work. And you can with simple strategies.
7: Your calls the other side. Come and join us. So if you might be in New South Wales, 131873, rest of 133693. It's Australia Overnight. Good morning.
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7: As we do, we run out of time. 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
8: A_healthy_shift. 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
7: Oh.
8: Episode 421, I think I just dropped this morning.
7: 421?
8: 421.
7: When am I going to be a guest?
8: Do you want to be a guest?
7: Not particularly.
8: Okay. Let's see. I come and be a guest on your show.
7: Well, you do, but you haven't asked me.
8: Wow.
7: Thank you. I'll see you.
8: I might not see you next fortnight.
7: Thank you. I'll see you in a couple of weeks' time.
8: Thank you.
7: God willing.
8: Thank you.
7: Jimmy and Mark, ready to go. 3RW, Bricky, Heidi, just after 8:30. It's Tony Mack for Australia Overnight.
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9: 6 degrees in Melbourne, mostly sunny today with a maximum of 18. It's 5:30. Good morning, I'm Madeline Burke. Three people have died in separate incidents on the state's roads. Last night at Lead Court, two vehicles collided on the Western Highway. A pair had been travelling in one car, one of four people in the other is in a critical condition. Two people in one of those vehicles died at the scene. Meanwhile, in Broadford, a truck struck and killed a pedestrian in the early hours of this morning. The truck driver is assisting police with their investigation. Five men have been arrested outside a RAF base in southwest England on suspicion of preparing a terrorist attack. A major incident was declared and about 80 homes in the town of Welford were evacuated as a precaution. The US military had been using the base to carry out strikes on Iranian missile sites. US President Donald Trump telling reporters the men arrested were looking to do big damage.
10: An amazing job. We had them under investigation. They were looking to do big damage to our fort, and working with the British worked out great.
11: Were they migrants?
10: It may have been Scotland Yard. I don't know. We worked with a lot of them. We had them under view for a long time, and we got them.
9: Australia's top criminal intelligence body says crime as a service is making serious and organised crime cheaper and easier to access. The Australian Criminal Intelligence Commission says encrypted platforms are allowing people to outsource offences, including attacks, arsons and shootings. It's feared the model is allowing a new generation of digital criminals to become involved in serious offending. And it comes as Victoria Police investigate alleged online platforms used to recruit young offenders for attacks linked to Melbourne's so-called bar wars. New homeowners could be forking out up to 46% of their income on mortgage repayments. The Federal Opposition analysis is as the Reserve Bank prepares to meet with interest rates expected to rise. Rudo Bank is predicting as many as 4 rate hikes in the next year, largely due to global economic factors. Meanwhile, the final budget numbers will be released today, which are expected to show a $6 billion improvement. Federal politics editor Michael Packie.
11: Around this time of year, Treasury releases data which squares the nation's books for the last financial year. The underlying deficit is tipped to be $6 billion lower than predicted in the May budget. But exactly how this result has been achieved is not known as yet. Analysts believe strong commodity exports are likely to be the biggest contributor. The budget result comes as the Albanese government is under pressure to deliver more cost of living relief as the Reserve Bank begins its 2-day board meeting today, which could result in another interest rate hike. Michael Packie reporting.
9: In finance, the Dow Jones is up 478 points, the Aussie dollar buying 70.2 US cents.
12: Come and see Portland Carpet Court's newly renovated showroom, showcasing a huge range of flooring and blinds for every home.
9: There's a push for statues honouring Chris Fagan and Lee Matthews to be built at Brisbane's Olympic Stadium. Lions chairman Andrew Wellington says they both deserve to be immortalised in bronze. Meanwhile, Alex Pearce will have scans today on his injured Achilles. Fremantle is hopeful it may only be a partial tear.
13: Good morning, Australia. You're in Cox Country. 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
16: Good morning, it's Daniel Brewer with your West of Victoria news and sport. A reminder for Portland motorists, with 50 kilometre an hour speed zones on Benedict Street now extended north to Wade Street. The change creates a consistent speed limit through the upgraded Benedict and Fern Street roundabout and surrounding residential area. Glenelg Shire says updated signage is now in place, with motorists urged to drive to the change conditions and help keep the road safe. More information can be found at the Glenelg Shire Council Facebook page. The latest crime statistics have been released for the year ending 30th of June by the Crime Statistics Agency. For the Glenelg local government area, 1,642 incidents were reported, which is down 3.9%. As for Southern Grampians, LGA, 989 incidents were reported, which is an increase of 3.9%. Deputy Commissioner Regional Operations Bob Hill says police are doing an extraordinary job.
17: During the reporting period, we know, yet again, Victoria Police and members on the ground have done an extraordinary job holding people to account. I'll say that again. Our members on the ground and members on the front line over this reporting period continue to do an extraordinary job holding offenders to account.
16: As we approach warmer weather conditions across Western Victoria, we are being urged to check our barbecue gas connections, as the connections may have cracked during the cold winter. Spokesperson for the CFA, James Taylor, says it's vitally important to check everything before lighting up.
18: Before the weekend, though, it's a good idea to take a few minutes to check your barbecue is safe and ready to use after winter. Just start by giving your barbecue a good clean and make sure it's set up somewhere safe, so that means well clear of anything that could potentially catch fire. Have a good look over your gas connections too and make sure everything is just nice and secure.
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16: Round 10 of Portland Basketball Association domestic men's competition tonight in Division 2. It's Beavers Heat taking on Tiger Sharks Grey. Shawnee Black versus Tiger Sharks Gold and Tiger Sharks Red going up against Celtics Blue Crew. All matches will be at Portland Basketball Stadium. That's the latest in local news and sport.
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23: Your four-day forecast for Western Victoria for Monday. Partly cloudy with a slight chance of a shower in the late afternoon and evening. Tuesday, partly cloudy and windy, 24. Wednesday, cloudy, high chance of showers, 22. And Thursday, cloudy, high chance of showers, expecting a top of 19. Hamilton and Casterton expecting a top of 19 on Monday. Warrnambool, Portland and the coast expecting a top of 16.
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1: I love a bit of sushi.
2: 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Actually, that's all right. Sushi's okay.
3: Yeah, I love sushi.
1: You would love Japan, Andrew, because it's very, very orderly.
2: 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Am I right?
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1: 6 degrees in Melbourne, mostly sunny today, a maximum of 18. It's 6 o'clock. Good morning, I'm Madeline Burke. Three people have been killed in separate crashes on Victoria's roads. Carolee Katsimbanis reports.
2: Two people have died and four others have been injured after a two-car collision on the Western Highway at Ledcourt. It's believed the vehicles collided near Mount Drummond Road just before seven last night. The two occupants in one of the vehicles died at the scene. Four people in the other car were injured. One is in a critical condition. While in Broadford, a man has died after he was hit by a truck while walking along the Hume Freeway shortly before one this morning. The truck driver stopped at the scene and is assisting police with their investigation. Carolee Katsimbanis, Melbourne.
1: Police have released CCTV of a group of armed offenders and a getaway car following a violent home invasion in Truganina last month. Four male offenders forced entry to a home on Fiore Way on the 11th of August, confronting a man and a woman in a hallway and threatening the man with a machete. The group rummaged through a number of rooms before fleeing with multiple pieces of gold jewellery. It's understood the group arrived and left in a silver Holden Commodore. More than a dozen crews are battling a large factory fire at Tullamarine. The blaze started at around 3 this morning. It is being treated as suspicious. Australia's auction clearance rate has slumped to a 10-week low over the weekend. Experts say the AFL Grand Final, combined with expectations of a fourth interest rate rise, kept buyers away. It comes as federal opposition analysis is predicting new homeowners could soon be forking out up to 46% of their income on mortgage repayments. Counter-terror officers in the UK are leading investigations after a major incident near an Air Force base hosting US forces involved in Iran. Five men have been arrested on suspicion of explosives offences after a tip-off about three suspicious vehicles travelling towards RAF Fairford in England's southwest. Around 85 homes were evacuated as a precaution. Assistant Chief Constable Richard O'Cone says emergency services are well prepared for situations like these.
3: Work to establish the full nature of this incident is ongoing, and we are in constant communication with our partners both locally and nationally. In particular, we are working closely with our partners in counter-terrorism policing.
1: In finance, the Dow Jones is up 478 points, the Australian dollar buying 70.2 US cents.
4: Visit Portland Carpet Court's newly renovated showroom and explore their huge range of flooring and blinds. Portland Carpet Court.
1: Levi Ashcroft made the flight home to Brisbane after missing the fan day at Brunswick Street Oval yesterday morning. The party continues in Queensland this week, with the fan day being held at Lions headquarters tomorrow. Ashcroft admits he was a bit worse for wear yesterday morning.
5: A little bit dusty, but it was a very good night.
6: Like, does it ever get old?
5: No, I don't think so. Hopefully we can do this every year.
6: It means everything to all of us. Yeah, really appreciate all the support we get from Brisbane and, you know, the whole state, even Queensland.
1: Fremantle's football boss is backing in the club using Wharfie time again in the future. After the activation was triggered on Saturday, Brisbane kicked four goals. The Dockers kept scoreless. And Australia has suffered another loss at the hands of South Africa, going down by 32 runs in the second one-day international series. The Aussies bowled out for 333. That's the latest news and sport.
7: 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You're in Cox country. It's warming up, and so are the deals on Australia's favourite mowers. 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
9: Good morning, it's Daniel Brewer with your Western Victorian news and sport. Victoria's Shadow Agriculture Minister wants to know what's happened to a promised 10 million litre diesel reserve for the state's agriculture sector. The National's Emma Keeley says there's been no information about where it stood and how farmers can access it.
10: We've got harvest looming and we know that fuel prices are going up. With the risk of a scarcity of fuel at one of the toughest times for farmers and when they need access to diesel, and yet the Victorian government haven't even published how farmers would be able to access a diesel stockpile should they need it in maybe a matter of weeks.
9: As we approach warmer weather, concerning new data has been released, which has revealed children living in regional areas, including Western Victoria, face a higher risk of drowning in our waterways. Former Australian swimming coach and founder of Kids Alive, Laurie Lawrence, says it's best to start swimming early.
11: Swimming lessons can start as early as 3 to 6 months to help children build confidence and safety skills in and around water. Early and ongoing swimming and water safety education is essential to help keep children safer around water. Every child who learns to swim gains life-saving skills.
9: A Hamilton woman has been arrested after allegedly stealing a Toyota Camry and driving at speeds of up to 150 kilometres per hour before crashing. Luke Francis reports.
12: Police say the alarm was raised around 12:30pm last Wednesday after a woman riding a bike in Hamilton Place allegedly jumped into an unlocked green Toyota Camry with the keys still in the ignition. A woman in her 30s was found uninjured following a crash at Heathmere, where she was arrested by Portland and Hayward Police and Highway Patrol officers. She was charged and bailed to appear in court. Luke Francis, 8 Radio.
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9: A large crowd attended the Coleraine Racing Club for the Bet365 Coleraine Cup, with outsider Mangini taking the win for trainer Nell Carter, with Mel Julius on board. The 11-year-old was having its 116th start. The winner paying $81 and $14 for the place. In second was Omnic, and in third, Virtuous Circle. That's the latest in local news and sport.
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9: Your 4-day forecast for Western Victoria: becoming cloudy with a medium chance of showers, most likely late this afternoon and this evening. Tomorrow, partly cloudy, winds northerly 30 to 45 kilometres an hour with a top of 24. Wednesday, cloudy with a high chance of showers, most likely in the afternoon and evening 22. Thursday, cloudy with a very high chance of showers and 19. Hamilton expecting a top of 19. Portland and the coast 16.
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9: Currently, it's 4 degrees.
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0: Everybody wants to rule the world. Shauna Monkey, no Shawnee today. A bit of an extended weekend for him, which he's catching up with fam, which is lovely. So today we're just going to have a look at some bits that I find funny. What about the time we're talking about this? It's not something everyone's got. Have you ever heard of a bidet?
1: Shauna Monkey here. You'll see what we're doing here in a sec. Turning Japanese.
0: Yeah, well, our friend might be. Floss, of course, the husband of Neve, our lovely co-host, who used to sit on the Morning Rush. Well, speaking of sitting, they went to Japan recently for a family holiday.
1: Mm.
0: And Matt, a.k.a. Floss, came back very inspired. I was talking to him after golf yesterday. Here's some of the conversation because he was teeing up with a plumber to get this thing installed. Matt, organising with Mark to get a Japanese bidet. Is this correct?
2: Absolutely, absolutely. I've never had a cleaner clacker.
0: Mark, can I ask you, how many Japanese bidets have you installed in your life?
2: Well, there's probably about 10.
0: Really?
2: Yeah, about 10, yeah, absolutely.
0: So there's a lot of clean backsides getting around.
2: Absolutely, there is.
1: Fascinating, isn't it?
0: Unbelievable, but you know, we've learned that there's a few people out there who like these. You were telling us about your builder friend who's putting one in that's worth $5,000.
1: Yeah, last night he was telling me at the pub as we were doing our footy tips, he said he's installing one. It's $5,000, comes with a remote control. You can heat up the seat. It washes you, but also gives you it blow dries you as well.
0: It washes you.
1: It washes down there.
0: It washes part of you.
1: No, but then it blows the air to dry it as well. So it's hands free.
0: Yeah, I like that. Well, let's talk to Graham because Graham rang up quite passionately, well, about half an hour ago. We've had to hold you back, Graham. Tell us about your bidet. Apparently, you've been using one for a long time.
3: Yeah. Konnichiwa, boys.
1: Yes, very
0: Konnichiwa,
1: good.
0: Konnichiwa, Graham.
1: Yes, hello.
0: was your choice to get a bidet after going to Japan? Like, what inspired you?
3: Nah, look, never been to Japan, mate.
0: Okay.
3: Nah.
1: But how do you just get a bit, like, what made you get one?
3: Well, had a few shoulder injuries and had trouble wiping the old, you know what?
0: Yeah, yes,
3: yeah.
0: Okay.
3: So we got a bidet, we call it Betty.
0: You've got a name for your bidet. Betty the bidet.
3: Oh, yeah, I go and visit Betty.
0: Well, Betty.
3: Quite a lot, actually. Betty bidet.
1: Betty the bidet.
0: Righto, so, and so there's no paper at all here?
3: No paper.
1: No.
3: I had to laugh my guts out through the pandemic. All these people punching each other with the bloody dunny rolls.
1: Oh, yeah.
3: And I'm sitting there talking to Betty, laughing my head off.
0: Oh,
1: so
0: wow.
1: So no panic buying your end.
0: No,
3: yeah, look, yeah. Guys.
0: Yes,
3: I have the remote in my hand, and I can look. There is it washes your front or your back.
0: Oh.
3: It blow dries you. You can have it cool, warm or hot, and the seat cool, warm or hot.
1: Yeah.
3: You can have the water cool, warm or hot.
1: Yeah.
3: And you can adjust anything you like. You can adjust the water. You can sit there and do your back and your front, right up in between, and you can only have a shower.
1: Yeah, rightio. Okay, that's unbelievable.
0: Well, thanks for that insight, Graham.
1: That's great,
0: Graham. Appreciate you calling up. He's a passionate Biddy the bidet.
1: I'm not convinced, Monkey. I don't know. I might sit on it for a bit.
0: Oh, yeah, might sit on it. Jeez, there's another one.
1: No, I'm
0: done.
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2: 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You've got no incentive to pick up the ball. You just get shoved out. You've got no incentive to take the front position in a ruck contest because you just get pushed under the ball. The fundamental of the game has unfortunately been lost.
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12: 6 degrees in Melbourne, mostly sunny today with a maximum of 18. It's 6:30. Good morning. I'm Madeline Burke. 5 men have been arrested outside an RAF base in England on suspicion of preparing a terrorist attack. Nine's Europe correspondent Josh Bavis reports.
13: 5 men in 3 vans were intercepted by police and arrested in the early hours of the morning outside the RAF Fairford base to the west of London. They're being held on suspicion of preparing a terrorist act. The bomb disposal unit spent several hours investigating the contents of the vans, and about 80 homes in the town of Welford were evacuated as a precaution. The vans were reported to police by a resident who was suspicious. In July, the Iranian regime threatened to target this base because it's being used by the US for its long-range combat operations to strike Iran. In Welford, Josh Bavis.
12: A new generation of offenders is being drawn into organised crime through online crime for hire services. The National Criminal Intelligence Agency says encrypted services can connect people seeking attacks, such as arsons and shootings, with others willing to carry them out for payment. Retired Victorian Detective Charlie Bezina has told 3AW Breakfast the low-cost model is helping established crime networks expand while making offenders harder to identify.
14: This technology is playing a larger role in relation to recruitment and the encrypted messaging, et cetera, is just making it much more difficult for policing to do it. And as much as the resources that are thrown out by Victoria Police, it continues to just get bigger and bigger, unfortunately.
12: A driver and a passenger have died following a two-car collision on the Western Highway at Ledcourt in Victoria's Wimmera region last night. 4 people in the other car were also injured. 1 remains fighting for life. Detective Acting Sergeant Lee Miller urging anyone with dash cam of the area at the time to come forward.
15: At this stage, we don't know why the collision has occurred, but what we will be investigating is whether fatigue or distraction, where the speed's involved.
12: It was a horror night on our roads with a man killed after he was hit by a truck on the Hume Freeway at Broadford in the early hours of this morning. New homeowners could be forking out up to 46% of their income on mortgage repayments. The federal opposition analysis is as the Reserve Bank prepares to meet with interest rates expected to rise. Rudo Bank is predicting as many as 4 rate hikes in the next year, largely due to global economic factors. In finance, the Dow Jones is up 478 points, the Aussie dollar buying 70.2 US cents.
6: Portland Carpet Court's showroom has been beautifully renovated with a large range of carpet, timber, hybrid, vinyl and blinds.
12: Brisbane champion Lachie Neal is expected to officially inform the Lions he's decided to join Collingwood this week. The free agency period opens on Friday. The Aussies were bowled out in the final over for 333, losing to South Africa by 32 runs as the Proteas went 2-0 up in their one-day series. All-rounder Jack Edwards, who took 5 wickets and scored 32, says it was a disappointing result.
16: We always want to win, and we got up to a couple of great starts from Travis and Mitch, and both games in the middle overs they put the squeeze on nicely with the spinners, so there's a lot of learnings for us to take away. I think we played it a lot better today.
12: In golf's President's Cup, it's going down to the wire between the United States and the international team. The US currently projected to win with 5 of the 12 singles matches completed. That's the latest news and sport.
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17: Good morning, it's Daniel Brewer with your Western Victorian news and sport. With warmer weather approaching across Western Victoria, residents are being urged to check their barbecue gas connections before firing up the grill. The CFA says connections can crack during the colder months, and spokesperson James Taylor says it's important to check everything before lighting the barbecue.
18: Before the weekend, though, it's a good idea to take a few minutes to check your barbecue is safe and ready to use after winter. Just start by giving your barbecue a good clean and make sure it's set up somewhere safe, so that means well clear of anything that could potentially catch fire. Have a good look over your gas connections too and make sure everything is just nice and secure.
17: Portland motorists are being reminded of a change to the speed limit on Betnik Street. The 50-kilometre-an-hour zone has been extended north to Wade Street, covering the upgraded Betnik and Fern Street roundabout and nearby residential area. Glenelg Shire says new signage has been installed to reflect the change. More information can be found at the Glenelg Shire Council Facebook page. The latest Crime Statistics Agency figures have been released for the year ending 30th of June. Glenelg recorded 1,642 incidents, down 3.9%. Southern Grampians recorded 989 incidents, an increase of 3.9%, while Moyne recorded 487 incidents, down 9.6%. Deputy Commissioner Regional Operations Bob Hill says there is still more to do.
19: We know that certainly there's some work to be done into the future. We've made those arrests through a number of, I suppose, changes to our operating model. We have now a stronger focus on being present in community, being visible in community, deterring criminal behaviour, preventing crime and responding to calls for service.
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17: Round 10 of Portland Basketball Association's domestic men's competition will be played tonight. In Division 2, Beavers Heat takes on Tiger Sharks Grey. Shawnee Black meets Tiger Sharks Gold, while Tiger Sharks Red faces Celtics Blue Crew. That's the latest in local news and sport.
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22: Good morning. Welcome to Country Today. This Monday, the 28th day of September. I'm Libby Price. Great to have your company this morning. Last week, we heard what the Federal Coalition Energy Policy is from the Shadow Energy Minister, Dan Tehan. Not surprisingly, the Climate Council's damning in its response and says it will in fact increase energy costs for consumers. And every year, fruit growers in the Goulburn Valley plead with the state government to continue funding the fruit fly control program. Every year, it waits until the 11th hour to come up with the money. You'll hear from the Liberal member for Northern Victoria, Wendy Lovell.
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2: Good morning, I'm Sophie Clark in the Victorian Rural Newsroom. Farmers are being warned to prepare for a costly harvest as diesel prices continue to climb. US President Donald Trump is considering freezing his country's diesel exports, prompting further market uncertainty. Researchers believe prices could reach $4 a litre as a result. There's suggestion agricultural production could be key to building a more secure domestic fuel supply. A Rabobank report has found the country's heavy reliance on imports leaves farmers, freight operators, mining and motorists exposed to global supply disruptions and price spikes. Other agricultural exporters have reduced similar risks by producing biofuels from locally available crops, animal fats and waste oils. Report author Stefan Vogel says Australia has the feedstock base to do the same.
23: If you look across the country in the southern and western parts, there isn't a whole lot of consumption for the oilseed side, for the grain side. So they are heavily export dependent, and we clearly could change that and create a domestic market. The exports for farm products could find a second market that farmers can sell into, and that can help us with the fuel side.
2: Farmers are asking the federal government to reconsider a cap being placed on working holidaymakers. Advocates have arranged a deal to fast-track the visas of ready-to-work applicants, but Westaway Raspberry Farm owner Richard Clark warns Labor's cap on three-year visa extensions will hit the sector hard.
24: Would I, as a farmer, prefer to have a working holiday visa maker who's done 180 days on a watermelon farm in Chinchilla, or would I prefer to have a person who's just come out of an office in Europe? One is far more farm fit, and the cap of 5,000 people to get a third-year visa is going to have significant impacts on farm productivity.
2: A project aimed at improving the productivity and profitability of the dried grape industry is gaining traction in Victoria. Vines have been planted at a trial site in Mildura, where researchers will work to identify and promote trellis systems best suited to advanced climate-ready grape varieties. Machinery operators are being reminded of their legal duty to prevent the spread of a noxious weed. There's concern Parthenium weed could be brought into New South Wales on harvesting equipment coming from Queensland. New South Wales Department of Primary Industries and Regional Development's Bill Davidson says heathers should be properly cleaned and inspected before crossing the border.
25: It's their aim is to make sure that their machine is being cleaned in accordance with the Biosecurity Order permitted activities under the Biosecurity Act. Then it needs to be presented at one of these inspection stations. They then complete a record of movement, then they get issued with a certificate.
2: And despite facing ongoing economical challenges, the rural community is banding together to showcase its achievements. Farmers are among the many exhibitors at the Melbourne Royal Show looking to give city residents a taste of the bush. Senior competitions manager Martin Garoni says it's times like these that communities band together.
26: Regardless of what else is going on in your life, they're great opportunities to get together and catch up with people that you only see probably once every 12 months. So we're hoping that we continue to see that for the rest of the show. But definitely the entries for all of our rural competitions and our agricultural competitions have been very strong this year, and we're really excited.
2: And that's the state of the country. I'm Sophie Clark. Have a great morning.
27: 3HA, Country Today weather.
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29: 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Peter, good morning to you. What can we expect with the weather?
30: Morning, Daniel. Lovely to speak to you and your listeners. Yes, so on the outlook for today, the state is under the influence of a high-pressure system and ridge that's kind of sitting over the state as we speak. We are still in this southerly arm of that just for this morning, and that's led to some fairly cool overnight temperatures, well down into the single digits across basically the whole state. Some lowest locations even nudging the zero mark. But, yeah, so a slightly cooler than average morning this morning across the state. But really, the trend as we look further on into the week is, is certainly one on the warming side. That high pressure system today will be transitioning across to the Tasman, and so we'll be then in the northern arm of that ridge, and we'll start to draw down some of that warmer air from the interior of the country down to the south and over Victoria. So, as I said, kind of mild warm day today, but yeah, as I said, a warming trend as we go through the week. Having a look at the forecast for today across the major centres, starting off in the southwest, Warrnambool, it's looking at a partly cloudy day and 18 degrees. Up into the Wimmera, Horsham, it's looking at a cloudy or becoming cloudy day there and 21 degrees. Up into the Mallee, Swan Hill, it's looking at a mostly sunny day and 25. Over in Northern Country, Shepparton, it's looking at a partly cloudy day and 21. In the northeast, Wangaratta, mostly sunny day there and 21. And coming down into Gippsland, first up Traralgon, sunny day there and 19 degrees. And across in Bairnsdale, it's a sunny day as well there and 19 degrees. For those looking forward towards the middle of the week, as I said, temperatures warming up for the next couple of days. And then we are tracking at the moment a potential rain ban moving across the state on Thursday. So still some uncertainty about that. But yeah, it could be a nice drop of rainfall for large parts of the state Thursday and into Friday as well.
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22: Next on Country Today, a damning report from the Climate Council about the Coalition's energy policy they released last week that they'll take to the next federal election.
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8: Your coastal lifestyle awaits. Henty Bay Beachfront, Portland.
22: Last week, the Federal Coalition outlined its energy policy, and basically it's dumped the net zero emissions target like Pauline Hanson has. It's revoked some of the renewable energy zones and instead will focus on nuclear, coal and gas energy. Not surprisingly, the Climate Council's damning in its response. Tim Buckley of Climate Energy Finance has crunched the numbers for the Climate Council. Tim, you say it will in fact increase energy prices.
9: Absolutely. What the LNP policy will do immediately, before the federal election in 2028, is create sovereign risk for Australia. So investors, both in Australia and globally, that are critical to building new capacity across Australia in the energy system now have a clear divide in the road. We can either keep going in the direction we're going, or we can alternatively reverse gear and throw out all the climate science, all the current policies. It undermines investment, and in doing so, it will lower the supply of new, much-needed replacement capacity. We have coal-fired power plants closing. They're end of life. They are increasingly unreliable, and we need to have investor certainty to actually underwrite the new investment replacement capacity, and this policy will massively undermine that, and therefore the inevitable result, less supply of energy, means higher prices for everyone.
22: Now, Minister Tehan has told Country Today the government shouldn't pick and choose what they support or invest in. So if the government's not going to invest in things like coal or nuclear, will private industry be attracted back to it? It's a pretty big ask.
9: It's a massive ask by Dan Tehan, and it's a set of policies filled with a vacuum of substance behind it. The idea that the federal LNP is not going to provide subsidies for new oil refineries, new coal-fired power plants, new gas plants. They're not going to build the gas infrastructure needed to actually enable new gas fields to be developed. It's just rubbish. That's the central aspect of it. This is all about appeasing their base. Their base is the fossil fuel industry. And investors understand the climate science, even if the federal LNP has failed to yet again learn the lessons of the last federal election, where they got their votes absolutely decimated because of the illogic of their policy framework or their ideology. The idea that Australia will build nuclear power plants, I mean, Scott Morrison and Peter Dutton learnt that to their peril. There would not be a nuclear power plant built in Australia within 20 years. Australia has never built a nuclear power plant for electricity generation. And the idea that it wouldn't cost us $50 to $100 billion just for the first one. And in the meantime, power prices will go through the roof in the short term, the medium term, and the long term.
22: Tim Buckley of Climate Energy Finance, who's consulting for the Climate Council. This is Country Today. Coming up next, Liberal member for Northern Victoria, Wendy Lovell, who says every year she's got to go cap in hand to the Victorian government to get more funding for the fruit fly control program.
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10: Wake up where every day feels like a holiday. Henty Bay Beachfront, Portland.
22: Every year, fruit growers in the Goulburn Valley go cap in hand to the state government to try and get funding for the fruit fly control program. And every year, it seems to wait until the 11th hour to come up with the money. Liberal member for Northern Victoria, Wendy Lovell, says the Victorian government needs to support the $500 million a year fruit industry. Wendy, so what's the current status with the fruit fly program in Victoria and in particular in the Goulburn Valley?
12: Well, currently we have the funding for that expiring at the end of June next year. Now, this has been the same for about the last 4 years. The government have refused to continue funding for it, and I've had to go back cap in hand every year asking the government for additional funding. They reduced the amount of funding they were given, so we haven't been able to run the fruit fly program to the full extent that we were when we were getting dramatic results in reducing the fruit fly. And we have seen fly numbers increase. So we're asking the government to commit to $1 million per annum over and going forward, and also to make sure that that funding is ongoing so that the fruit fly program can continue.
22: $1 million is a drop in the ocean for a government.
12: It is. $1 million is not very much. And when it supports an industry that's a $3 billion industry, It seems like a no-brainer to continue to run that program that was having such great results. You know, 60% reduction in fly numbers across the Goulburn-Murray region, but more like 80% in Cobram was a huge result.
22: So what sort of response have you had so far?
12: Well, we haven't received any response from the government as yet, but as I said, over the last 4 years, they haven't been willing to commit the full amount to the program, but they did give some funding just for maintaining, but we're finding that is not enough. Fly numbers are increasing. We need the program up and running to its full capacity so that we can reduce those numbers and hopefully even eradicate fruit fly from the area. It would be wonderful.
22: I guess backyard fruit trees don't help either.
12: No, and that's one of the things that they haven't been able to continue to run with the reduced funding. So when we had the full funding, there was a tree removal program. So if you rang up the program organisers, they would come and remove backyard fruit trees that people were no longer maintaining. We have to be very vigilant about removing any fruit that's on our trees and making sure that it doesn't become a problem for the orchardist. We have one orchard right on the edge of the residential area in Shepparton, and he's like the canary in the coal mine. Every time there's an outbreak, it's at his property first because it's coming out of those backyard fruit trees.
22: Wendy Lovell is the Liberal member for Northern Victoria. This is Country Today. That's it for this morning edition of Country Today. Please do stay on the ACE Radio Network and I'll be back with you again after the midday news with the next edition of Country Today. 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
6: 6 degrees in Melbourne, mostly sunny today with a maximum of 18. It's 7 o'clock. Good morning. I'm Madeline Burke. Final budget data is expected to show the nation's finances are in better shape, but interest rates are still set to rise. Federal politics editor Michael Packey.
7: Treasury will hand down the final budget outcome for the last financial year, expected to show the underlying deficit is $6 billion lower than was forecast in the May budget. We don't know the reason for the improvement at this stage, but analysts believe high export revenue is likely to have been the main contributor. The better budget result is unlikely to spare homeowners from another interest rate hike as the Reserve Bank Board begins its two-day meeting today. The official cash rate is widely tipped to rise to a 15-year high of 4.6%. Michael Packey reporting.
6: Five men have been arrested outside an RAF base in southwest England on suspicion of preparing a terrorist attack. A major incident was declared and around 80 homes were evacuated as a precaution. The US military has been using the base to carry out strikes on Iranian missile sites. US President Donald Trump has told reporters the men arrested were looking to do major damage.
8: Working with Britain, it was an amazing job. We had them under investigation. They were looking to do big damage to our fort, and working with the British worked out great.
9: Were they migrants?
8: It may have been Scotland Yard. I don't know. We worked with a lot of them. We had them under view for a long time, and we got them.
6: Australia's top criminal intelligence body says crime for hire services are making serious and organised crime cheaper and easier to access. The Australian Criminal Intelligence Commission says encrypted platforms are allowing people to outsource offences, including arsons and shootings. It's feared the model is allowing a new generation of digital criminals to become involved in serious offending. It comes as Victoria Police investigate alleged online platforms used to recruit young offenders offenders for attacks linked to Melbourne's so-called bar wars. A Mount Waverley man has been charged after allegedly using the Airtasker app to scam five victims of around $20,000. And police are investigating a suspicious fire in Tullamarine. Emergency services were called to reports of the blaze at a building on Flight Drive just after three this morning. Nobody was inside the building at the time. In finance, the Dow Jones is up 478 points, the Aussie dollar buying 70.2 US cents.
9: 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Flooring, blinds and friendly local advice all under one roof.
6: The Lions' three-peat coaches could be immortalised with statues in Brisbane. Chief Executive Sam Graham says the club is considering recognising Chris Fagan and Lee Matthews at the new Brisbane Olympic Stadium. Meantime, Fagan is expected to make a call on his coaching future in the coming days. If he is to call it quits, there's several options for his replacement, including football manager Danny Daly. He's told 3AW Football he has ambitions to coach.
10: Yeah, I'd like to, but, you know, if Fags leaves, it's up to the club to decide what they want to do. They might want to head in a new direction with a new voice, so we'll see where it all lands. I love coaching. I love the role I play here as footy manager and been heavily involved in coaching, so I've got the best of both worlds.
6: Alex Pearce will have scans today on his injured Achilles. Fremantle is hopeful it may only be a partial tear. And that's the latest in news and in sport.
11: Good morning, Australia. You're in Cox Country. It's warming up and so are the deals on Australia's favourite mowers. 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
12: Good morning, it's Daniel Brewer with your Western Victorian news and sport. With warmer weather approaching, new data has highlighted the higher drowning risk of children living in regional areas, including Western Victoria. Former Australian swimming coach and Kids Alive founder Laurie Lawrence says children are curious with water.
13: According to the latest national drowning report from Royal Life Saving, almost two-thirds of drowning deaths in children under five were 1 year olds. This is an age when children are increasingly curious.
12: A police operation has ended with the arrest of a Hamilton woman who allegedly stole a Toyota Camry and drove it at speeds of up to 150 kilometres per hour before crashing. Luke Francis reports.
14: Officers say the woman was riding a bike in Hamilton Place around 12:30 Wednesday afternoon when she allegedly took a green Toyota Camry which had been left unlocked with the keys in the ignition. The vehicle was later involved in a single vehicle crash at Heathmere. The woman was found uninjured nearby and arrested by Portland and Hayward Police and Highway Patrol officers. She was later charged and bailed to appear in court. Luke Francis, Ace Radio.
12: Victoria's Shadow Agriculture Minister is seeking answers over a promised 10 million litre diesel reserve for the state's agricultural sector. The National's Emma Keely says farmers have not been told where the fuel is being stored or how they can access it if the National Fuel Security Plan reaches level 4.
15: We've got harvest looming and we know that fuel prices are going up with the risk of a scarcity of fuel at one of the toughest times for farmers and when they need access to diesel, and yet the Victorian government haven't even published how farmers would be able to access a diesel stockpile should they need it in maybe a matter of weeks.
3: Local sport for Taylor Motors Hamilton, proud supporters of our local community and local sport.
12: A large crowd was on hand at the Coleraine Racing Club for the Bet365 Coleraine Cup. The race was won by outsider Man Johnny, trained by Nell Carter and ridden by Mel Julius. The 11-year-old was having its 116th career start, with the winner paying $81 and $14 for the place. Omnic finished second and Virtuous Circle third. That's the latest in local news and sport.
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12: Your 4-day forecast for Western Victoria: becoming cloudy with a medium chance of showers, most likely late this afternoon and this evening. Tomorrow, partly cloudy, winds northerly 30 to 45 kilometres an hour with a top of 24. Wednesday, cloudy with a high chance of showers, most likely in the afternoon and evening 22. Thursday, cloudy with a very high chance of showers and 19. Hamilton expecting a top of 19. Portland and the coast 16.
1: Harvey Norman Hamilton, your local computer specialists.
12: Currently, it's 4 degrees.
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0: on the Morning Rush. Sean and Monkey. No Sean today. He's back tomorrow. Just Monkey with you as we... as we just gather ourselves after an epic grand final weekend. What's that? Is that Wharfie time? Gee whiz. Isn't that the topic on everyone's lips? Wharfie time. Yeah, didn't that backfire? Anyway, it's Peter Ford time. He'll join us next.
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0: Southern Grampian Shire Council is calling on residents to share their experiences regarding the Ripon Road and Ballarat Road Hamilton intersection. While this state-managed road falls under the Department of Transport and Planning, Council is gathering community feedback to build a strong case for urgent safety upgrades. So whether you've witnessed some near misses, faced some visibility issues yourself, or have pedestrian concerns, your input does matter. Head to 3ha.com.au to find the links.
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0: All right, can't wait for this man's thoughts on the Kylie Minogue performance at the AFL Grand Final. Peter Ford, a very good morning to you.
17: Well, you know, I thought it was great Kylie concert, and it's great that they, and very inclusive to let them play a bit of football on the same day.
0: It sort of was, it was a preempt to possibly one of the greatest grand finals of all time. So the day was just entertainment personified, but Kylie certainly kicked it off. Did you watch from the Gold Coast?
17: I did, absolutely, and I thought it was a fantastic set. I mean, the problem she's got, and it's like a terrible problem to have, is she's got 40 years of, you know, music catalogue.
0: Mm.
17: So not everything's going to get a look in. And, of course, people are going to be disappointed that she didn't do this, didn't do that. And most of it was probably, there wasn't a lot of the earlier stuff apart from Locomotion. But, look, I thought it was a brilliant set, so well staged. You know, they'd obviously put so much money into it and rehearsal. I mean, she didn't treat it as like some other corporate gig. I mean, she'd been in town for 2 weeks rehearsing. She was across every detail of it. And I just thought it was superb. And the ratings, needless to say, through the roof. I mean, and I think the NRL must be thinking, well, in one sense, it's probably good that we haven't got anything, because Tones and I, no disrespect to her, was not going to be in the same league, you know. So, yeah, the ratings are the top. I think the actual audience was 4.52 million.
0: Yeah, right.
17: Which is by far the highest rating grand final ever. And I think the actual reach was about 6.5 million. But from 6 a.m. to 6 p.m., Seven had an 86% share of the audience.
0: Okay.
17: So, I mean, these are just huge figures beyond, I'm sure, what even they were hoping for. So how do you top that next year?
0: Yeah, well, it's one of those things, I guess. I know grand final morning, we just wake up and switch it on because you just want to capture the colour and imagination. A massive shift in our house this year. Pete, Mrs. Monkey, Tanya, right, her and I have never sat and watched a grand final together. We've either been at an event or gone or whatever, but I said, let's just watch it together today. So we love Kylie. I thought Kylie started a bit slow, but she came home strong. I love the bit where she was suspended in the air. And then the game itself. I mean, I'm not sure if you watched the entire game, but to get to that point with 4 minutes to go and the Wolfie time and all the theatrics, yeah, and then the result, I mean, it's almost scripted for TV.
17: Yeah, I know. It was just too perfect, wasn't it? And I also, when you look at as a television production these days, you know, in that last, you know, 10 minutes before the game starts, where you've got commentary.

0: Oh, yeah, Footloose on the Morning Rush. Just monkey with you this morning, Sean. Back tomorrow. It is 27 past 7. When I hear that song, Footloose, I always think of the movie of the same name. If you haven't seen that movie, you've got to see that. It's a great movie. And I always just remember the anxiety I got of Kevin Bacon, the main actor, on a tractor, and his shoelace gets caught around the tractor accelerator. I can't quite remember. Anyway, you'll have to find out yourself. Hey, Jared Waitley's going to join us next and unpack the greatest grand final of all time.
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7: 7 degrees in Melbourne, mostly sunny today, a maximum of 18 degrees. It's 7:30. Good morning, I'm Madeline Burke. New homeowners could be forced to spend up to 46% of their income on repayments. The Federal Opposition analysis is as the Reserve Bank prepares to meet with interest rates expected to rise to their highest level in almost two decades. Judo Bank is predicting as many as four further rate hikes as the Reserve battles persistent inflation. The final budget number for the last financial year will be released by the Treasurer today. They're expected to show a $6 billion improvement compared to what was forecast in the May budget. It's likely that higher export revenue from strong commodity prices has contributed to the result. Three people have been killed in separate crashes on Victoria's roads overnight. Carolee Katsimbanis reports.
8: Two people have died and four others have been injured after a two-car collision on the Western Highway at Ledcourt. It's believed the vehicles collided near Mount Drummond Road just before seven last night. The two occupants in one of the vehicles died at the scene. Four people in the other car were injured. One is in a critical condition. While in Broadford, a man has died after he was hit by a truck while walking along the Hume Freeway shortly before one this morning. The truck driver stopped at the scene and is assisting police with their investigation. Carolee Katsimbanis, Melbourne.
7: A Bayside woman says she's been forced to spend $2,000 on changing the locks to her house and car after falling victim to a suspected youth gang targeting lone women in violent attacks. Several women were ambushed across Melbourne's Bayside and southeastern suburbs late last week, with the group punching, dragging and robbing them before fleeing in stolen cars. Among them was Kylie, who's told 3AW she was set upon as she left the hairdresser.
9: And then all of a sudden he somehow grabbed my bag. It was a crossbody bag. Ran back into the car. I went over to the car. The window was still open. And I put my hand in and said, give me my bag back. And they sped off and I held onto the car for about 2 seconds and ran with the car.
7: Five men have been arrested near an RAF base in southwest England on suspicion of preparing a terrorist act. RAF Fairford has been used by the US military to carry out strikes on Iranian missile sites since the start of the Iran war. And Melbourne researchers have debunked myths around daylight saving, a Swinburne University study finding winding the clock back or forward has no clear or consistent effects on mental health. In finance, Dow Jones is up 478 points, the Australian dollar buying 70.2 US cents.
10: Come and see Portland Carpet Court's newly renovated showroom, showcasing a huge range of flooring and blinds for every home.
7: A three-time premiership coach wouldn't be surprised if Chris Fagan was to walk away from coaching. The three-peat Brisbane coach is weighing up his future with the club, Mick Malthouse telling Today Fagan could easily walk away.
11: And I reckon that that his greatness, he's probably thinking, if I go now, there it is, it's etched in time. A four-peat may load him up to the point where he just doesn't want to go through that pressure.
7: The United States is closing in on another President's Cup win, the internationals winning just 2 of 8 singles matches completed. And Australia has gone down by 32 runs in the second one-dayer in South Africa. That's the latest news and sport.
12: 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You're in Cox Country. 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
14: Good morning, it's Daniel Brewer with your Western Victorian news and sport. Crime statistics for the year ending June 30 have been released by the Crime Statistics Agency. There were 1,642 incidents recorded in Glenelg, a decrease of 3.9%. Southern Grampians recorded 989 incidents, up 3.9%, while Moyne recorded 487 incidents, down 9.6%. Deputy Commissioner Regional Operations Bob Hill says police are doing an extraordinary job.
15: During the reporting period, we know yet again Victoria Police and members on the ground have done an extraordinary job holding people to account. I'll say that again. Our members on the ground and members on the front line over this reporting period continue to do an extraordinary job holding offenders to account.
14: Western Victorian residents are being reminded to check their barbecue gas connections before using them this spring. CFA spokesperson James Taylor says connections can become cracked over winter, making it important to inspect the barbecue before lighting it up.
16: Before the weekend, though, it's a good idea to take a few minutes to check your barbecue is safe and ready to use after winter. Just start by giving your barbecue a good clean and make sure it's set up somewhere safe, so that means well clear of anything that could potentially catch fire. Have a good look over your gas connections too and make sure everything is just nice and secure.
14: The speed limit has changed on a section of Betnik Street in Portland. Glenelg Shire Council says the 50-kilometre-an-hour zone has been extended north to Wade Street. The change provides a consistent speed environment through the upgraded Betnik and Fern Street roundabout and surrounding residential area. More information can be found at Glenelg Shire Council Facebook page.
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14: 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Division 2 features Beavers Heat against Tiger Sharks Grey, Shawnee Black versus Tiger Sharks Gold, and Tiger Sharks Red go up against Celtics Blue Crew. The action is all at Portland Basketball Stadium. That's the latest in local news and sport.
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14: Your 4-day forecast for Western Victoria: becoming cloudy with a medium chance of showers, most likely late this afternoon and this evening. Tomorrow, partly cloudy, winds northerly 30 to 45 kilometres an hour with a top of 24. Wednesday, cloudy with a high chance of showers, most likely in the afternoon and evening 22. Thursday, cloudy with a very high chance of showers and 19. Hamilton expecting a top of 19, Portland and the coast 16.
13: Harvey Norman Hamilton, your local computer specialists.
14: At the moment, it's 5 degrees.
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0: on the Morning Rush. No Sean today, just Monkey with you. It's 11 minutes to 8. Still to come, Radio Scattergories worth $550. Just reading about the 2027 Australian Firefighter Calendar. I've never bought one, but I'm quite aware of them. 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Amazing. 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I just thought it was 12 months of the fireys, you know, holding an axe and a hose. But you can get them with dogs and cats, mixed animals. Now they make microfiber cloths and pillowcases with the fireys on there. Unbelievable. The 2027 Australian Firefighter calendars are out and you can get them with animals. Different. Okay, we'll be back soon.
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14: So we've already established the fact that things are going to be different in the future, babe. And you've reiterated the fact that you don't want to get into something that's just going to have to end later. Now I know our lives are changing and I've seen it coming for a while too, don't get me wrong. And I've

0: Ashley Merck. Someday, it is 3 minutes to eight on the Morning Rush. Just monkey with you on your Monday post-grand final weekend. Wow, what a weekend it was. What a game. Okay, Radio Scattergories, that's our favourite game. It's not Wharfie time, it's Scats time. We'll take caller six for $550, 1300 00 1242.
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5: 8 degrees in Melbourne, mostly sunny today, a maximum of 18. It is 8 o'clock. Good morning. I'm Madeline Burke. Dozens of residents have been evacuated after a major incident near a UK airbase hosting US bombers. American forces have been using the RAF Fairford since the beginning of the Iran war to target Iranian missile sites involved in attacking ships in the Strait of Hormuz. Counter-terror police are leading investigations into the incident. Assistant Chief Constable Richard O'Cone says officers received a tip-off in the early hours of the morning.
11: Relating to three suspicious vehicles travelling towards RAF Fairford. Armed officers responded and subsequently arrested five men in the Welford area on suspicion of committing offences under the Explosives Act. The men were taken into custody where they remain.
5: New homeowners could be forced to spend up to 46% of their income on mortgage repayments. The federal opposition analysis comes as the Reserve Bank prepares to meet, with interest rates expected to rise to their highest level in almost two decades. Judo Bank predicting as many as four further rate hikes as the Reserve battles persistent inflation. Social researcher and demographer Mark McCrindle telling 3AW Breakfast, it seems the great Australian dream of home ownership is in tatters.
12: Not only do most Australians in this study say that housing affordability is much worse now than it was for the previous generation, 7 in 10 say it's going to get worse into the future. In fact, most say the longer you leave it to buy a home, the worse it's going to get. So certainly Australians believe that we're locked into this housing in affordability crisis.
5: Police have released CCTV of a group of armed defenders and a getaway car following a violent home invasion in Truganina last month. Four males forced entry to a home on Fiore Way around on the 11th of August, confronting a man and a woman in a hallway and threatening the man with a machete. The group rummaged through a number of rooms before fleeing with multiple pieces of gold jewellery. A cleaning business on Flight Drive in Tullamarine has been firebombed. The business gutted by fire around 3 this morning. FRV senior station officer Brendan Lee confirmed no one was inside the building at the time.
13: We had crews perform an aggressive internal attack immediately. However, the fire escalated. We then had to retreat our crews, call in extra appliances, in particular aerial appliances. There were signs right from the start that it was a suspicious fire.
5: There are lines out the doors of the Virgin Australia terminal at Melbourne Airport this morning on an already busy morning with footy fans flying out. There are issues with the electronic baggage system. In finance, the Dow Jones is up 478 points, the Aussie dollar buying 70.2 US cents.
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5: Chris Fagan will take the next week or so to make his mind up on if he'll coach on next year. The Triple Brisbane Premiership coach telling Today he's got a lot to weigh up.
14: I just want to take a little bit of time over the next week or so just to think about it. I've been doing it for 10 years now. It's a job that requires a hell of a lot of energy. The responsibility and the pressure is quite relentless. And I just got to work out whether I still want that in my life or I don't.
5: Brisbane champion Lachie Neal is expected to officially inform the Lions he's decided to join Collingwood this week. And the United States has won golf's President's Cup, dominating the singles on the final day. That's the latest in news and sport.
15: 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You're in Cox Country. 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
16: Good morning, it's Daniel Brewer with your Western Victorian news and sport. A Hamilton woman allegedly drove a stolen Toyota Camry at speeds of up to 150 kilometres an hour before crashing, leading to her arrest. Luke Francis reports.
17: Police say the alarm was raised around 12:30 p.m. last Wednesday after a woman riding a bike in Hamilton Place allegedly jumped into an unlocked green Toyota Camry with the keys still in the ignition. A woman in her 30s was found uninjured following a crash at Heathmere, where she was arrested by Portland and Hayward Police and Highway Patrol officers. She was charged and bailed to appear in court. Luke Francis, Ace Radio.
16: Questions are being raised over the location and access arrangements for a promised 10 million litre diesel reserve for Victorian agriculture. Shadow Agriculture Minister Emma Keely says there's been no information on where the reserve is held or how farmers could access the fuel.
18: We've got harvest looming and we know that fuel prices are going up with the risk of a scarcity of fuel at one of the toughest times for farmers and when they need access to diesel, and yet the Victorian government haven't even published how farmers would be able to access a diesel stockpile should they need it in maybe a matter of weeks.
16: New drowning data has raised concerns for children in regional areas, including Western Victoria, as warmer weather approaches. Kids Alive founder and former Australian swimming coach Laurie Lawrence says learning to swim early can help children stay safe around water.
19: Swimming lessons can start as early as 3 to 6 months to help children build confidence and safety skills in and around water. Early and ongoing swimming and water safety education is essential to help keep children safer around water. Every child who learns to swim gains life-saving skills.
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16: There was a strong crowd at the Coleraine Racing Club for the Bet365 Coleraine Cup, with an $81 outsider taking the honours. Manjoini, trained by Nell Carter and ridden by Mel Julius, claimed victory at its 116th start. Omnic finished second, followed by Virtuous Circle in third. That's the latest in local news and sport.
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16: Your 4-day forecast for Western Victoria, becoming cloudy with a medium chance of showers, most likely late this afternoon and this evening. Tomorrow, partly cloudy, winds northerly 30 to 45 kilometres an hour with a top of 24. Wednesday, cloudy with a high chance of showers, most likely in the afternoon and evening 22. Thursday, cloudy with a very high chance of showers and 19. Hamilton expecting a top of 19, Portland and the coast 16.
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16: Currently at 6 degrees.
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0: How was your weekend? Did you watch the game?
24: Yeah, I did. Yeah, good game to watch.
0: Unbelievable, yeah. And what do you think of Kylie?
24: I thought Kylie was pretty good.
0: Yeah, pretty happy with Kylie as well.
24: Yeah, could have done a bit better with the songs, but Kylie's all right.
0: Okay, no dramas. Interesting. Righto, let's get you a letter for Radio's Categories. I've rolled a G for golf.
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0: Okay, now the rules being, it's just me today, Pete, you and me, no Shawnee's back tomorrow. So the rules are don't repeat a word, okay, amongst your answers.
24: Yep.
0: You can't double up on a word. Say pass if you're not sure, nice and quick. And if we've got time, we'll come back. 60 seconds,
24: right.
0: 10 categories.
24: Too.
0: Oh, yeah. What's her name?
24: Diane.
0: Diane. Pete and Diane. Yep. Okay. Good luck, guys. Answers need to come from you, Pete. Here we go. Yep. Your time starts now. Beginning with G, a type of footwear. Hang on. Let's just hold the phone. I was trying to find the Radio's Categories clock, and I've kicked off the Friday sports anthem. So you got a free shot. Here we go. Beginning with G, a type of footwear.
24: Gumboots.
0: A movie title.
24: Gone with the Wind.
0: A reason to quit your job.
24: Pass.
0: A spice or herb.
25: Garam masala.
24: Garam masala, she says.
0: Something on a menu.
24: Grapes.
0: A sport.
24: Golf.
0: Something with wheels.
24: Gopher.
0: Something in a hospital.
24: Pass.
0: A type of weather.
25: Grey.
24: Grey.
0: A musical instrument.
24: Guitar.
0: A reason to quit your job.
24: Pass.
0: Something in a hospital.
24: Good.
0: What was that last one? What was your last answer, Pete?
24: Gurney.
0: Oh, a gurney. Yes, we know what they are. Yeah, the old gurney. Look, not a bad effort. Left a couple on the. Well, he left one. A reason to quit your job. Something might come to us a bit after that. Some good answers. Couple of queries. Something with wheels. A gopher. Is that one of the little like a scooter thing? Is it?
24: Yeah, you know, the old people use.
0: Yeah, those old people. Not you and me, Pete. Yeah, I know what you mean. Gone with the Wind, what a film. Look, not a bad effort. I'm going to pop you and Di in the draw to be our caller of the month. You could be going to the Neil Diamond musical, okay?
24: Okay.
0: You're in the draw. We'll be drawing that this week. Thanks for playing. $600 Radio's Categories when Sean and I...

0: Ice House on the Morning Rush. It's 18 past 8 on your Monday morning. Just Monkey today, Sean back tomorrow. Last week I was doing the show from Melbourne. I was down celebrating an 80th birthday, which was fantastic. We went out to a little pub called the Mitre Tavern just off Little Bourke Street and got involved in a trivia night. Now, normally I host trivia, so it was interesting to be part of a team. And I caught up with the host afterwards to ask him a couple of things, including did he like our team name Up There Quizzaily?
1: Mate, I thought the team name was fantastic, given we're coming into the grand final, so very appropriate. But what about our performance? Performance, if there was five rounds of sport, you would have stomped it in. You run home a clear winner. But failed on the general knowledge. Unfortunately, general knowledge was a bit of an Achilles heel for you, as was entertainment, but sports, your forte. Now, Sean, my co-host, always hangs it on me that I've got a one-trick pony when it comes to trivia and MC events, and that's heads and tails. But I do believe the great magic rolled it out tonight.
2: Mate, heads and tails is a staple of any trivia night. Any good pub trivia has to have heads and tails.
1: Thank you. So tell Sean to get stuffed.
2: Good stuff, Sean.
0: So, yeah, we didn't go real well on the general knowledge. There was a question, though, that got us big time, and I'm going to ask everyone now, okay? I'm going to ask you and text through your answer. Don't Google it. Text through your answer, 0437 882 000. How many Tim Tams are in an original 200-gram pack? How many Tim Tams are in an original 200-gram pack? Text through your answer. I'll reveal what it is before we finish.
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0: Now, there's some great acronyms getting around. This is my favourite. Get ready for music, art, and garden in Casterton. 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

0: It's the Morning Rush on your Monday, 26 past 8. It's nearly time to throw it over to Tom Elliott. He'll take you through to midday today. Thanks for hanging out. No Sean this morning. He had an annual day of leave, making a nice long weekend. Went and visited the folks, which was fantastic. I hope you enjoyed the grand final. It was unbelievable. Some great insight from both Peter Ford and Jared Waitley earlier on the show. Now, just before I asked, from a trivia night that I attended last week, I didn't get this one right and wanted to ask you, how many Tim Tams in a standard 200-gram pack? Lots of answers via the text. Thanks, guys. Margie, Sonia, Bev and Katrina got it right. Well done. 11. 11. 11. Just the odd number, just to upset if you're in a couple situation. Hey, thanks for hanging out. Have a great day. We'll talk tomorrow. Be good.
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2: 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Finally, there's a move by government to try to do something about how long police cars get tied up with mental health cases. But is it just lip service, or will it get the cash and the manpower it actually needs? There's a big change coming at last on card surcharges. If you're in business, what's your plan to cope? And what did you rate or hate about the grand final? Before, during, after? I want to hear it all. Join me, 8:30.
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4: 9 degrees in Melbourne, a mostly sunny day, a top of 18. It's 8:30. Good morning, I'm Madeline Burke. Five men have been arrested outside an RAF base in southwest England on suspicion of preparing a terrorist attack. A major incident was declared. Around 80 homes in the town of Welford were evacuated as a precaution. The US military had been using the base to carry out strikes on Iranian missile sites. US President Donald Trump telling reporters the men arrested were looking to do big damage.
5: Working with Britain, it was an amazing job. We had them under investigation. They were looking to do big damage to our port. And working with the British worked out great.
6: Were they migrants?
5: It may have been Scotland Yard. I don't know. We worked with a lot of them. We had them under view for a long time and we got them.
4: Australia's auction clearance rate has slumped to a 10-week low over the weekend. Experts say the AFL Grand Final, combined with expectations of a fourth interest rate rise, kept buyers away. It comes as federal opposition analysis is predicting new homeowners could soon be forking out up to 46% of their income on mortgage repayments. A new generation of offenders is being drawn into organised crime through online crime for hire services. The National Criminal Intelligence Agency says encrypted services can connect people seeking attacks such as arsons and shootings with others willing to carry them out for payment. Retired Victorian Detective Charlie Bezina telling 3AW the low-cost model is helping established crime networks expand while making offenders harder to identify.
7: Technology is playing a larger role in relations to recruitment and the encrypted messaging, et cetera, is just making it much more difficult for policing to do it. And as much as the resources that are thrown out by Victoria Police, it continues to just get bigger and bigger, unfortunately.
4: Three people have died in separate crashes on the state's road overnight. In Ledcourt last night, two people died when their vehicle collided with a second car on the Western Highway, while in Broadford, a truck struck and killed a pedestrian in the early hours of this morning. In finance, the Aussie dollar is buying 70.2 US cents.
8: Portland Carpet Court's showroom has been beautifully renovated with a large range of carpet, timber, hybrid, vinyl and blinds.
4: The Lions' three-peat coaches could be immortalised with statues in Brisbane. Chief Executive Sam Graham says a club is considering recognising Chris Fagan and Lee Matthews at the new Brisbane Olympic Stadium. And the Aussies were bowled out in the final over for 333, losing to South Africa by 32 runs in the one-day series. That's the latest news in sport.
9: 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You're in Cox Country. It's warming up. 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
10: Zip tracks, security shutters, awnings, plantation shutters, day-night blinds and motorised blinds at R&D Scott, Grey Street, Hamilton.
11: 3HA weather.
12: Your 4-day forecast for Western Victoria, becoming cloudy with a medium chance of showers, most likely late this afternoon and this evening. Tomorrow, partly cloudy, winds northerly 30 to 45 kilometres an hour with a top of 24. Wednesday, cloudy with a high chance of showers, most likely in the afternoon and evening 22. Thursday, cloudy with a very high chance of showers and 19. Hamilton expecting a top of 19. Portland and the coast 16.
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12: Currently, it's 8 degrees.
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2: on 3AW and across Victoria. This is Heidi Murphy.
6: morning to you. Heidi Murphy is indeed my name. I'm with you every day this week at this time while Tom has a break. Hope you enjoyed the long weekend if you had one. Speaking of, I was working yesterday in here with Nick and DJ like every Sunday, and I was, I have to say, very surprised where some of the conversation was steered, not by us, but by some listeners. There was anger about the Irish flag being worn around the shoulders of, what's his name, Conor McKenna, on stage to get his medal in all the picks. I assume he carried it right around the ground with him. He had it tied around his waist at the fan event the next day, clearly quite attached to it. I had not a single worry in the world about that. And no, not just because I'm a little bit Irish myself. There were some also distinctly unimpressed with Kylie's performance. One turned the television off on Saturday till she was done. So some big passions, some big opinions. This Monday morning, what is your view? What did you rate? What did you hate about the grand final? Before, during, after? Was it the best game ever, or just the best last 4 minutes ever, perhaps? Was it the best ever pre-show that you've seen, the entertainment? 133-693, the email's open to mornings at 3aw.com.au. Things, some of the things I really rated, the rendition of the anthem. I rated Chris Fagan's really classy act after the game. The first person he went up to, the victorious coach, first person he went up to, ran across the field to get to, in fact, was the losing coach. Ran up to shake his hand and give him a pat on the back. Just a class act. I love the celebration videos that emerged over the course of the weekend, including when Fagan was out in the middle of the night in a nightclub on the shoulders of his very tall captain out on the dance floor. I doubt that was on his bucket list for when he was in his 60s. You could see some arms holding him up there, make sure he didn't fall down from such a height. I really rated those things. I hated the airfare price gouging that went on for the fans. Hated that some flights were disrupted on the trip home, already an arduous enough trip. I hate the idea that that couple of Frio fans that got married outside the G on Saturday will forever have that memory as the standout of their wedding day. Your feedback, your reaction, your views, anytime across the morning. Or maybe you were out on the Friday public holiday and for a meal, for a drink, and got a bit shocked when the bill arrived. Bit shocked at how high the surcharge was for public holiday. Thought it was maybe going to be 10%, but we hit with 15% or 20%. Helpfully, Consumer Affairs did post on their socials a bit of a warning ahead of time about the surcharge rules for grand final weekend in Victoria. This grand final weekend, the rules are clear. Restaurants, cafes and bistros can legally add a surcharge on public holidays, but they must clearly show what the surcharge is. If you only find out when they bring you the bill, then you never had prior opportunity. Enjoy the game. But did your breakfast, your dinner, your cup of coffee out on Friday cost an unexpectedly large amount? Let me know. 133-693. Was there a sign? How big was the surcharge? Did you mind paying it at all? Mornings at 3aw.com.au or give us a call, 133-693. We'll be talking surcharges in a slightly different way shortly because the credit card one ends this week. It is going to disappear. How are businesses coping with that? How are they going to cope with it? Do you reckon any will go back to cash? Should they just go back to cash? Tell you, I'd love that. 133-693. It is 22 minutes to 9. Peter, good morning.
13: Good morning, Heidi. How are you?
6: Very well, thank you.
13: Look, regarding the grand final, I'm a very disgruntled Hawthorn supporter, so I'm really upset that we didn't make it through. I mean, credit to Brisbane.
6: Sure.
13: But I actually thought it was a brilliant game. I really enjoyed it. Usually grand finals are a bit of a flop, but this was edge of the seat. But I will say one thing. I don't think, and I'm not blaming Lachie Neal, because I would have done exactly the same. I don't think he should have played. If you make a rule, they should have kept by it. I mean, it's not, a rule is a rule. Whether you're a good bloke or a bad bloke, You know, he intentionally did a punch on Gibbon, and I think he should not have been playing. And I think if he wasn't playing, the outcome might have been different.
6: Do you reckon it would have been? He was that instrumental in that last couple of minutes?
13: No, I don't think it's instrumental, but it would have changed the whole mindset of the Brisbane Lions. Look, they deserve winners. I'm not saying that, but I just don't think he should have played.
6: And how high up the list do you put it in terms of best games of all time? Best grannies of all time?
13: Oh, look, I mean, I reckon these final series were brilliant. I mean, Hawthorn-Brisbane, another game where we should have won it and we lost it. And, you know, Fremantle should have won it and they lost it. So absolutely brilliant viewing for everybody watching the game.
6: Just unless you were hoping for a different result. Peter, thank you, and good luck to your team for next year. Ian, g'day, Ian.
14: G'day, Heidi. How are you?
6: Very well.
14: That's good. Just on the Irish flag, I can't believe people are upset about
6: it. Same, Ian, same. I couldn't believe it when we kept getting calls yesterday. Yeah.
14: Unbelievable. I mean, I'd like to think, Heidi, that if an Australian player was playing for Manchester United and they won the and they won the FA Cup and somebody in the crowd handed him an Australian flag, that he would take it proudly and we would be proud of him.
6: Yes, or if one of our players, one of our Socceroos who's playing for one of those English Premier League sides, or like, yes, when they have a big moment, what's the harm?
14: There's no harm, Heidi.
6: No. Thank you, Ian. I appreciate that. Tony. G'day, Tony.
15: Oh, hi, Heidi. I was at the game on Saturday
6: and
15: it was a fantastic grand final. But as a long-time attender of grand finals, what I find very annoying is the extraordinarily loud music that gets played after every goal. After goals are scored, that should be a time for the fans to cheer and chant, shout out the team's name and so on. But you can't hear anything at the ground because they just get deafening music played. And I'm a music lover.
6: Is it every single goal, Tony, or just Brisbane's one?
15: Every single goal, both Brisbane and Freo were playing songs, and it's very disruptive, I think, to the flow of the game as a sporting experience. For 30 seconds after every goal, it stops being a football game and it becomes a concert, and it really, I think, upsets the flow of the game.
6: I hate to tell you, I think it's going to just keep going more and more and more in that direction, that trying to make it a bigger entertainment spectacle.
15: I've got a horrible feeling you're right, but don't get me wrong, I love music. I'm a heavy metal fan, so I love loud music.
6: Just the wrong kind of music.
15: I love loud music in the right time and place, and a footy game really isn't it. But you might be right, we're stuck with it. But as long as possible, if we can hold out, then so much the better.
6: All right, you didn't rate the loud music. What did you rate?
15: Oh, I rated the game. The game was fantastic. The number of supporters there, the fact that both Freo and Brisbane supporters travelled such a long way and gave teams their support. The day itself, notwithstanding the fact that it looked a bit grey overhead, the standard of the game was superb. Oh, yeah.
6: You managed to stay warm and dry?
15: I was, undercover, thank goodness, so that helped.
6: That helped indeed. All right, Tony, thank you very much for the call. Brendan, you've got a word on the street.
16: It was on the way to... So we parked at Crown on the Friday night for another event, and that was $45 to park in there. They jacked the prices up, something chronic.
6: Oof. Do you reckon that's public holiday?
16: I've never seen it that high, honestly. Not even for public holidays.
6: What's it normally for a night?
16: Oh, it's about $20 or something. Oof. It's not $45, nowhere near it. And then, on the Saturday, I had mates that went into the game, and they said it was the same deal. It was still $45 to park there. And then you got to deal with the potholes on the way home as well, just to throw that in.
6: You always got to throw the potholes in. Did you have another option?
16: We probably did, but we always just park at Crown because it's usually just safe there. And
6: it's normally, and you're normally $20 out of pocket.
16: It's normally about $20.
6: That's more than double then, isn't it? 45.
16: Yeah, but, they don't, you know, crank centre. They take enough money out of us and they still think they can take more. And then diesel prices, which are almost bloody $3 a litre.
6: I know, we just catch public transport everywhere you go from here on out. Brendan, thank you for that word on the street. Hold on, make sure we've got your details, put you in the running for our weekly prize for word on the street. 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I want to chat card surcharges ahead, public holiday surcharges from Friday and card surcharges that are disappearing at last on Thursday. But are we going to be saving any money?
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6: 12 minutes to 9. Anne, good morning to you.
26: Hi, Heidi. Yesterday I paid $3.35 for a baby Chino in Mordialloc, so not even the city or anything.
6: What?
26: In a takeaway. Yeah, I just about died. It's ridiculous.
6: I thought that was 50 cents. That's all I remember paying. I mean, it's been a long time since I've ordered a baby Chino for a small child, but what?
26: Places, they're still free, but I don't expect it to be free, but $3.35.
6: Wow. Well, did it come with a giant marshmallow? Was it special freshly frothed milk from the cow out the back that you watched being milked? Why, what?
26: No. So, anyway, that was Wow. I thought you'd be interested. That's the highest ever.
6: I'm quite interested. That is the highest ever. Thank you. Did you know it was going to cost that much, or they just charged you?
26: No, I just tapped, and then they didn't even say how much it was, yeah. And then it pops up on my phone what the transaction's just been.
6: So, oh.
26: Yeah.
6: That hurts. All right. And I hope the recipient of the baby chino was extremely grateful and enjoyed it enormously and didn't just spill it entirely down their top or on the ground. $3.35 for a baby chino. I really thought they were, I think I've paid 50 cents at most. My children are now teenagers, mid to late teenagers, so it's been a while. $3.35. Was that weekend surcharges, I wonder? I want to talk surcharges because Thursday of this week we stop paying every time you tap the little surcharge goes. Should save us a bomb, but are we about to be stung in different ways? Will the banks still be charging the businesses, and will they just swallow it, or will they, find ways to pass it on? Are they perhaps already? Are more and more businesses going to head back to cash, offering even cash discounts? Perhaps that is something I would be very happy to see. 133693. If you're in small business, how are you bracing for this change? What impact is it going to have? What will you be doing differently? Wes Lambert is on the line, CEO of the Australian Restaurant and Cafe Association. Wes, thanks for your time this morning.
0: Good morning.
6: Getting around this, getting rid of this surcharge, how will your members cope?
0: Well, I don't think that consumers are going to save a bomb. In fact, I think they're likely going to pay more. Well, and that's the unfortunate side effect, because typically you'd pay about 8 or 9 cents when you tap to pay the merchant fee on a coffee. But since we don't have 8, 9 cent coins, it's got to be at least 10 cents. Or 20 cents or 50 cents, depending upon the business. And so consumers around Australia on Thursday are going to wake up and realize that the RBA stung them, and they're going to be paying more.
6: Why do we have to pay more?
0: Well, because since cards were introduced into the system for people to tap and go, we've always passed on the merchant fees. So businesses have never had to absorb those merchant fees in their margins. Starting Thursday, they're still going to be charged those merchant fees by the bank, and those fees will still be pretty close to what was being passed on before. We expect between 80 basis points and 1%, and businesses just can't afford to absorb that margin, so they're going to have to put their prices up.
6: Well, see, I thought the RBA had just told the banks to stop charging them, that they're just nonsense things to charge.
0: No, I think that's what most consumers thought. Actually, the banks are still charging them to businesses, and now they've hit consumers with increased card fees, decreased free interest days, and higher interest rates on their cards. So nobody won out of this RBA announcement.
6: Well, that's very disappointing. What's the likelihood that businesses start to head back toward cash?
0: Oh, look, cash is king, and that's not my saying. Someone came up with that a long time ago. We expect that businesses around Australia will begin to add ATMs and CTPOSs, which is like the cash out facility. We expect that cash will make a comeback. Right now, it's about 10% of restaurant and cafe takings. Mm. It could go back to 15 or 20%, which would be seismic.
6: But is that an added burden on business around security or having to physically take the money off to the bank and run a float? And are there other costs for business in that part of it?
0: Yeah, I think most of those stories came from the banks themselves, the ones that make the merchant fees. They're the ones that told you that cash costs 4%. If a small business takes cash from a customer, they are extremely happy.
6: Oh, excellent. So we're going back to cash? You think? You hope?
0: I think cash is the universal currency, and I think that many, many businesses will wake up on Thursday morning and realize that the surcharge they were passing on will end up being quite a lot of their sales, meaning a high amount they have to pay the banks, and they'll seek alternatives.
6: And so what, a coffee goes up by what, 20, 30 cents? Or just would it just go up by the 8 or 9 cents?
0: Well, it couldn't just go by 8 or 9 cents. It would be too hard to calculate that. Literally, it'll likely go up by at least 10. We expect 20 to 50 because those are the coin denominations. And guess what? You know who gets screwed the most?
6: Mm.
0: The person who paid cash, because they're going to have to pay more no matter what.
6: Do we not still have 5-cent coins at all?
0: We do, but you'd still
6: be
0: losing money.
6: Let's go to 15 cents, absolute maximum. There's still 5-cent coins, Wes. Come on. I really had to think about that. I hope there still are. All right. Thank you, Wes Lambert. You haven't been a ray of sunshine, but a dose of reality there. Thank you. Wes Lambert, CEO of the Australian Restaurant and Cafe Association. Here I was thinking we're about to save all this money, and no. Has your local cafe or restaurant recently had a little unexpected price increase? I don't think it'll just happen Thursday. I think they'll be doing it ahead of time. Are they already moving into that space? Anybody got a sign up offering a discount for cash?
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4: Players, no one's been charged. 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I do think it's very important to keep in mind that penalties and suspensions need to be cautious. They need to be measured against what is the actual conduct that this player is being punished for.
3: 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Thanks to Sheds Galore on 3HA.
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0: G'day, Braden here from Portland Complete Angler. 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
5: 23 minutes past nine. Phil, good morning to you.
6: Hey, good morning. How are you?
5: Very well, thank you.
6: You're talking about age gap between siblings?
5: Yeah.
6: I'm the youngest of seven, and there's 7 years between.

0: places across Victoria, that's a good thing. But there are parts of Victoria, I think, where you would struggle to demonstrate that, or people would say, you know, that they would feel that a Royal Commission has barely, you know, touched you know, their community, their services, they wouldn't even know it had happened.
1: The Royal Commission did a lot of good work and found out a lot of interesting things and made a lot of big recommendations that Daniel Andrews, Premier at the time, hand on heart said would all be put in place. That's been 5 years and we don't seem to be in a better position.
0: Yeah, it's disappointing. Look, I think, you know, to be fair, we came out of COVID. That was a really difficult time. The state was, you know, in a dramatically different position than we thought we would be in. So, you know, fair's fair. We were in a tougher environment. But the reality is we needed to stop and have a serious rethink, and we haven't done that. So that's why the Mental Health Victoria was saying we need to stop and we need to have a serious reset of this reform agenda. We can't keep going in the way that we're going.
1: So Minister Stitt has today announced a new mental health crisis response protocols, coordinated approach to mental health crises, arrangements for interactions between police, PSOs, Ambulance Victoria paramedics, mental health clinicians and health professionals. Do we know in a simple way what it will actually mean? Because the ambulance union boss has no idea.
0: Yeah, all this is a refresh of an existing protocol. So in 2022, Victoria had a new Mental Health Act released. So that replaced the 2014 Mental Health Act. So this protocol is essentially an update of an existing protocol to reflect the new Mental Health Act, to reflect some changes and to clarify the roles of ambulance, police and mental health clinicians under that new act. It doesn't introduce any significant changes to people's roles. It simply says we're updating the act, just clarifying when there is a situation involving a patient who is a compulsory patient and you need to act as a team, or you need to decide, you know, in the community who leads and who shepherds under particular circumstances. This is the agreement between the three of you. So it doesn't really introduce anything new.
1: Will it mean a single extra police car is able to get back out on the road faster?
0: Not necessarily, no.
1: Will it free up ambulances at all? Have health services suddenly, mental health services suddenly got a fleet of vehicles to go out and do some of these responses themselves?
0: No, unfortunately not. And that's what we would really like to see. We would like to, you know, Victoria, the irony of this is we didn't need a Royal Commission to tell us that Victoria has some of the world, already had some of the world leading responses. People came from around the world to learn about our PACER response and our CAT teams in Victoria. We were already doing this the best of anybody. We had the best health led responses to mental health crisis. Was it, were we doing the best that we could do? Absolutely not. We could do better. All we needed was more investment, more focus. You know, we needed to implement some more of the evidence. We needed to make sure it was available to everyone everywhere. We just needed to scale it. And we haven't done that. And that's a real shame. And we need to do it urgently.
1: We still haven't scaled it up?
0: No. And we can do it and we should do it. And that's why we're saying from after the election, we need to stop talking about it. We just need to get on and implement and invest in what we know works.
1: Is it wildly expensive? Because there was that $3.8 billion to start with. There is that whole mental health levy on business that's earning billions and billions.
0: It's not wildly expensive. And if we stop spending money on talking about things and trying to redesign things and just follow the evidence, let's just make sure that everybody's got shoes on their feet before people have got tiaras on their heads. Let's make sure everybody's got access to the basics first.
1: Yeah. All right. Philippa, thank you very much for your time this morning.
0: It's my pleasure.
1: Philippa Thomas there, CEO of Mental Health Victoria, put simply and plainly, nah. We're not. We haven't scaled up. We haven't done anything like the level of resourcing that needs to be put in. If we're actually going to have any hope of sorting this out, what on earth was the point of that entire process with the Royal Commission? If 5 years on, we're still in the same position we were, if not possibly worse. What a ridiculous state of affairs. 27 minutes to 10. Let's check the news headlines. Madeleine Burke, good morning.
2: Good morning, Heidi. Two teenagers have been arrested following a fire at Tullamarine this morning. That was around 3 this morning, causing significant damage to a cleaning business. Police followed a car that sped away from the scene. They've since arrested a 16-year-old and an 18-year-old. New homeowners could be forking out up to 46% of their income on mortgage repayments. The Federal Opposition analysis comes as the Reserve Bank prepares to meet, with interest rates expected to rise. News just in, Mike Baird has resigned as chair of Cricket Australia after his home state, New South Wales, withdrew support for the former premier to carry on as director. More details in that shortly. The US has come from behind to win an 11th straight President's Cup. Aussie golfer Adam Scott going viral for a rollercoaster handshake with Donald Trump before the event. The pair shaking hands. It appears Scott is pulling away after a decent few seconds of shaking hands. Trump then yanks his hand back, pats him on the back with a big smile. That vision going viral this morning. Those stories and more in the news at 10, Heidi.
1: Thank you very much for that, Madeline. Yeah, Mike Baird wanted to sell some Big Bash League clubs, and New South Wales has gone, nah, kick him out. We're not going to support him anymore. He's no longer a director. Well, big changes for Mike Baird. We had better take a break. Your calls ahead, any experience you've had with the mental health space, if you feel like expressing a strong view on that. Gaps between you and your siblings. Think a short one or a longer one has made your life a little better. 133-693.
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4: 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So the National Farmers Federation stepping up the pressure on the Albanese government.
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1: Is the great Australian dream of owning a home fast becoming a dead for younger Australians? Young Australians, what do we need to do to reverse it? Can we do anything to reverse it? I'll have a look at that very soon. Tony's called in though. G'day, Tony.
14: G'day, Cody. Yeah, I've got 22 years difference. between me and my sister and 21 between me and my brother.
1: Are you the younger or the older?
14: I'm the youngest. There's nine of us.
1: Yeah.
14: Two of my nieces are older than me, and one of my nephews is older than me.
1: Wow.
14: And I do more with my nieces and nephews than I do with my brothers and sisters.
1: There's a Scandinavian study, Tony, that says a five-year gap is the strategy. 5 to 6 years should be the gap between children in families.
14: Yeah, we've got that between all my other brothers and sisters, but I'm eight years between me and my sister, my closest sibling, my sister.
1: Wow. Feels like a fair old gap.
14: It is a big gap.
1: What's that?
14: It is a big gap, and it's a big family function when we get together.
1: The enormous family function. Tony, thank you. That's a huge number of siblings and quite a substantial level of age gaps. Kat. G'day, Kat.
15: Is it Pat?
1: It is you, yes.
15: Oh, right. Okay. Yes, so I've got I was born and then my brother was born 18 months after me.
1: Wow.
15: And then there was a 12-year gap before another four children came along.
1: Wow.
15: So there was one, and then he was in 1959, yes. And then 1963 came another one, and then 1964 came another one, and then the last one was born in 1969.
1: Wow, some fair old gaps between those. Kat, thank you for the call. I'm asking about sibling gaps because a Scandinavian study of 47,000 families reckon a 5 to 6 year gap makes families more stable, mothers healthier, and children happier. For a whole number of reasons, mother's recovery, the first child's development, sibling relationships, family finances, and the teen years. With only a 2 to 3 year gap, teen crises overlap. Two teens at the same time equals double the storm. That's a hard disagree. I think close in age is a good way to go about it. As a mother, you get it all out of the way nice and early. Anyway, that's me. Sibling gaps, we'll come back to it. But I want to look at this worrying report in the Herald Sun today. The young Aussies on the home front pleading, give us a chance. It paints a pretty bleak picture of young Australians and their attitudes towards home ownership. Pessimistic at best. Most think they will never own a home. Most think they could be lifelong renters. Report quotes a survey by SEC Newgate and the Growth Distillery, spoke to more than 2,000 Australians. It found 51% of aspiring homeowners have given up, have abandoned their hopes of buying a home. 68% of renters think they will be renting for the rest of their lives. In a moment, I'll speak to an economist about how we've gotten here and what we need to do, if anything we can do, to turn things around. But I want to hear from you. If you're a parent or a grandparent, how concerned are you that the kids or the grandkids will ever be able to buy a property? Are you going to help them? Do you have that capacity? Will you be helping them, or have you already perhaps helped them out? Or if you're trying to get into the property market yourself, give us a call. How tricky are you finding it? What sort of sacrifices are you making? And do you think you will ever get there? 133-693. On the line is Peter Tulip, Chief Economist at the Centre for Independent Studies, a former economist at the Reserve Bank. Peter, thanks for your time.
16: Hi, Heidi. How are you?
1: Yeah, good. Well, I mean, I own a home, so I'm, the bank mostly owns it, but it sounds like I'm doing a fair bit better than young Australians. Is the pessimism warranted?
16: It was pretty bracing reading this Herald Sun story. I think young people are surprisingly bitter and angry about being denied the opportunities that their parents and grandparents had. And I think they're entitled to a bit of bitterness about that. It does seem a really unfair feature of Australian society.
1: How did we get here?
16: Well, there are lots of causes. Over the long run, demand has outstripped supply is the short one. Some of that is for reasons we can't or don't want to do anything about. You know, incomes have been increasing. Family sizes have been getting smaller. But the big thing that a series of government reports keep pointing to that we could fix is our zoning restrictions. That we reserve 3/4 of our suburban land for detached houses.
1: Mm.
16: And and we don't allow townhouses, we don't allow terraces, we don't allow apartments, and that restriction on supply pushes up the price. And that's what's locking young people out.
1: We have seen some parties either make moves or promise to make moves in that direction. Say here in Victoria, the planning minister's been doing a whole bunch of work around precincts in areas where you'll be able to put townhouses, you'll be able to do multi-storey developments, but there doesn't seem to be the appetite to pick it up.
16: I think that's exactly right. I mean, I think, in fact, the Victorian government is arguably leading the country in terms of reforms to fix this housing crisis. And there have been a succession of government reports pointing to, and think tank reports, pointing to the reforms that the Victorian government is doing, saying that other state governments need to do something similar.
1: But yet we're still well off our housing targets. We had a bunch of housing groups sign a statement the other day saying the housing statement done a few years ago that was meant to lead to this great increase in supply isn't worth the paper it's written on. It's not going to be delivered. It's not deliverable.
16: Yeah, well, yes. So we're not going to hit the targets? Well, some people will and some people won't. I think Victoria probably will get its housing target. Maybe Western Australia, maybe ACT will get close. But New South Wales, where I live, is way, way short. So other states need to do much, much more.
1: How confident are you that it is reversible, Peter, that there is action that can be taken to turn it around, and how long would it take to?
16: So that is going to require a change in values on behalf of the Australian community. We need to start caring more about renters and young home buyers and be less deferential to the complaints of wealthy homeowners about their neighbourhood character. And if you could do that change, which is admittedly a big ask, then there are lots of examples from around the world and even in Australia of where allowing more housing increases housing supply and that pushes down prices and rents.
1: Oh, it sounds like you're saying take a big bulldozer to some of these suburbs where there's the leafy suburbs of the east of Melbourne, the southeast of Melbourne. People will come for your head for that sort of thing, Peter.
16: Yeah. I mean, that's the thing. It is really controversial. But there is an issue of values, and the wealthy residents of, in particular, Melbourne's inner eastern suburbs don't want to park a few doors down the street. They don't want to look at an ugly apartment building around the corner. They don't want a shadow in their backyard. And those concerns are trumping the concerns of young renters and home buyers who are being locked out of the market. And that needs to change.
1: Until we address that, we'll keep on being in this particular situation for the young homeowners. I see why you're the young would-be homeowners. I see why you're saying they're right to feel a bit bitter and angry. Peter Tulip there, Chief Economist at the Centre for Independent Studies and former economist at both the Reserve Bank of Australia and the US Federal Reserve. Your views ahead.
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1: It is 9 minutes to 10. Let's get back to your calls. Jerry. Hello, Jerry.
24: Good morning, Heidi. How are you?
1: I'm very well, thank you.
24: That's good. I'd like to talk about siblings and gaps. I think in my family, like, I'm number 8 of 11 children, and there were some that were as close as probably 12 months. Probably the furthest apart was about 16 months, maybe.
1: Yeah.
24: I can't really recall because there's so many of us.
1: Goodness me.
24: You know, and my parents, they immigrated here from Malta in 1954, already had four children then, and all the rest come along after that.
1: Just kept on going. Well, your mother would just laugh out loud at this idea of reason number one to have a five-year gap, according to this Scandinavian study, is mum's recovery. Pregnancy within 1 to 2 years puts a huge strain on the body. Calcium, iron deficits, chronic fatigue. After 5 years, the body's rebalanced, hormones stabilised and is ready to carry another child without depletion. How was your mum's health, Jerry?
24: My dear mother passed away 31 years ago now.
1: Oh, 30 years.
24: And, she was very young. She was only 69 when she passed away. And but what she crammed into that 69 years was just amazing, absolutely amazing.
1: Then tell me about sibling relationships, Jerry. With a 5 to 6 year gap, the older child becomes a helper, not a rival. With a 2 to 3 year gap, there can be jealousy and conflict.
24: Well, there's a bit of that going on in my family. I must admit.
1: Oh, there's like that. That's in every family, surely.
24: Look, it's been interesting over the years. Let me just say that.
1: Could you imagine that many teenagers in one house at one time? All right, Jerry, thank you very much for the call. 11 children. One thing I've discovered today, there's a lot of members of large families listening. I am one of seven, I should say. I'm second eldest of seven, so I am familiar with the large family dynamic. David, g'day, David.
25: G'day, how are you?
1: Very well, thank you.
25: Actually, just before I talk about the other thing, my grandmother was one of 18 children.
1: 18?
25: They had 3 sittings for dinner.
1: Say that again. They had what?
25: Three sittings for dinner, the oldest serving the younger ones, but they had three sets of twins.
1: Whoa.
25: Yeah.
1: Wouldn't you put up a closed for business sign at some stage? Anyway, good.
25: They moved. They were country people. They weren't Catholics. They just didn't have a TV. They moved town, and the local boys who came to the mail thought the circus had arrived.
1: But a family photo day. Wow.
25: Oh, boy. No, actually, getting back to the other thing.
1: Oh, yes.
25: Peter. I'm in a house. I bought a unit with one of 15. We are beset by waterproofing problems because the builder went under, and with Bartlett going last week, it's going to get worse.
1: Mm.
25: And people like Peter are talking about lowering the standards to build more houses faster. The blowout in VMIA claims from people who've bought houses since 2000, and they are not to standard. And he wants to lower the standards to build them faster. It's no point building this rubbish.
1: If it's not going to stand the test of time, even it's going to be substandard. Slap them together.
25: One was built in 2018. We are beset by all the waterproofing. None of the waterproofing in the place is working, it is a disaster.
1: Yeah. All right, David, thank you. Speeding it up just for the sake of speeding it up is clearly not the right the right method there. Thank you very much for the call. Back in a moment.
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1: There's some fascinating numbers about One Nation in a news poll in today's Australian. Get this, Pauline Hanson is now preferred Prime Minister in Queensland. Pauline Hanson, preferred Prime Minister in Queensland. Commanding lead in primary vote in a whole bunch of states except Victoria. We'll have a look at that in the hour ahead. We are about to enter daylight saving territory once more. I think we start it too early. We definitely run it far too long, but I believe I'm in the minority in this city. Does it mess with your mood at all? We'll talk to a researcher ahead.
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1: 13 degrees in Melbourne, mostly sunny today, a maximum of 8.